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7: 23 past 12, time for the regional wrap with Jacob Jones. G'day, Jacob.
8: Hey there, guys.
7: So fire and emergency is urging people not to fear El Niño, but to be prepared for the higher fire risk.
8: Yeah, Earth Sciences New Zealand is forecasting severe El Niño conditions this year, with suggestions it could be one of the strongest on record. It typically brings more westerly winds, warmer temperatures and drier conditions. There's already been several large vegetation blazes near the South Island, around the South Island recently, including one in Hurunui last week and Albert Town near Wanaka the week prior. Fire and Emergency's wildlife manager Tim Mitchell says people should clear dry vegetation around buildings, ensure emergency vehicles can access their property and have water available.
9: 98% of our fires in New Zealand are caused by people and people-related activities. As long as people heed the warning, follow the advice, then there's no reason to be scared.
8: Mitchell says people need to clear dry vegetation around buildings and and have water available for firefighters if needed.
10: And more groups have their say about water in the capital. Speaking of water.
8: Yeah, a consumer New Zealand says Wellington's new water entity needs something that replicates the pressure of a competitor. The government's giving the Commerce Commission the ability to set binding requirements on what Te Akiwai delivers and when. The new measures are designed to improve transparency and accountability following concerns about the rising cost of bills. They're forecast to be $6,000 a year in a decade. Consumer NZ Chief Executive John Duffy is welcoming the change, saying water entities are natural monopolies without competition. He says ratepayers' money must be spent wisely. Meanwhile, online campaign Stop Te Akiwai against the city's new water provider is gaining traction, with thousands of online followers and hundreds taking to the streets for a recent rally.
7: All right. And Auckland Mayor Wayne Brown, he still really, really, really wants a bed tax.
8: Oh, you bet he does. The government recently signed a deal with Auckland Council agreeing to explore a tourist night tax. But National since ruled out introducing any new taxes. That includes a bed tax if it leads the next government after the election. Wayne Brown told us last week National's U-turn seemed to come out of nowhere.
11: Must have had a group of old ladies in Howick in a room and said, oh dear, we don't know no taxes. And there's not a tax in here. I mean, it's panicking, mate. That's all I can say.
8: Brown's also hitting out at ACT for its opposition. In a new video chat with Blues CEO Carl Budge and Warriors boss Cameron George, the mayor says a bed tax would provide the council with money that could go towards funding sporting fixtures,

0: Suggesting a vote for ACT would mean fewer games.
1: We've got to get this bloody midnight levy thing going. There's only City in the world that doesn't have that, but we've got that wretched Te Pāti Pākehā ACT opposed.
0: Brown claims the city's regional deal with the government has been brought into question, suggesting the government hasn't been able to meet what he says is a relatively modest commitment.
2: There you go.
3: I'm worried about him.
2: Woke Wayne Brown.
3: Yeah.
2: Congestion charges, bed taxes, no rates cap. He wants your money, Woke Wayne.
3: I'm a little bit worried about him. Just some of those things he was saying there. I mean, is that just verging on slight insanity? I don't know. I'm worried about him. Can someone check in on Woke Wayne Brown? Jacob, thank you very much, mate.
0: Thanks,
3: good to see you. You have a good afternoon. We'll see you back here soon. It is 26 past 12. When we come back, we'll get to some of your feedback coming through on 9292.
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3: 28 past 12, just before we get to the headlines, plenty of feedback coming through.
2: That's right, we're talking about the flyby in Cape Town, because you thought it would have flown by as a story, but it's firing up again today. People are furious that something exciting happened. Peter says, all pilots and air safety experts say they were far too low. Well, is that true? Because according to Airlink, the airline says the stunt had been planned and rehearsed, and that the South African Civil Aviation Authority, the SACAA, and Air Traffic Navigation Services provided the guidance, approval and support, and its own flight recorder data shows both aircraft stayed inside the specially approved altitude and speed parameters.
3: There you go. That's from the officials.
2: So if someone gets approval and then stays within the approved guidelines, then what's everyone complaining about?
3: It's a success, isn't it?
2: Yeah.
3: It went exactly how they expected it to go, with the sign-off by the official authorities, airline authorities of, say, South Africa.
2: Mm. Yeah, I mean, some people might say, what if there'd been a bird strike? What if?
3: Well, now they've started to freak out about the fireworks that one of the planes going through the fireworks, and so what if some of it got in the engine? Come on, come on. Keep those texts coming through, though. There's going to be a great chat after 1 o'clock.
2: The text of that flyover was great. Everyone's angry because they set the new standard for lowest flyby with the biggest nuts. Also, the towers were going to fall. What? Okay, let's talk about that. All right.
3: Yeah. Lost it at the end there.
2: Should have read that first.
3: Yeah, right. But good start to that text. Okay. Thank you. Keep those coming in. It is bang on 12:30.
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5: With Your Ride, New Zealand's number one taxi app, download Your Ride today. Children aged 6 months to 5 years can get fully funded flu vaccines from today. It's been brought forward from April because of surging influenza cases, particularly among young children. The Social Development Minister has stopped short of apologising for missed benefits after an MSD processing issue, but has acknowledged the impacts. Some benefits were incorrectly suspended and thousands of pensioners' winter energy payments were also stopped by mistake. Otago's State Highway 87 between Outram and Middlemarch has reopened after an overnight snow closure. About 40 vehicles travelled in convoy from Makarora village this morning on the slip-affected State Highway 6. Auckland's Onehunga High School went into lockdown for about half an hour this morning but has now ended. Waiwera Hot Pools north of Auckland has resource consent to reopen, aiming for 2028, with pools, a spa, cafe, sauna, cold plunge and a mist steam walk. Battle of the Air New Zealand CEOs. Rob Fyfe says Chris Luxon's scathing rebuke, not cool. Read more at nzherald.co.nz. Back to Matt Heath and Tyler Adams.
6: Thank you very much, Raylene. Plenty more texts coming through.
7: Yes, they gave a great display of flying at the rugby. Another example is pylon air racing, where they fly as low as 4.5 to 9 metres off the ground as well. I think people overreact as it looks dangerous, perceived danger to an untrained observer. A plane flying unusually close to the ground looks like an impeding accident or an emergency landing rather than a controlled, calculated manoeuvre. Good on them. It's definitely got good advertising for the airline. They were as low as 12 metres. Cheers, Jeff.
6: Mm.
7: 12 metres isn't that low, if you ask me. It's 12. I think they're between 46 and 50 feet, which is what, four stories?
6: Yeah, we calculated. I think it was average about four stories. So we looked outside the window of the Mike Hosking Memorial Studio here and calculated four stories. That's pretty high.
7: I mean, if you think that's low, jump off it. See how you go.
6: Yeah, good luck with that. Right, keep those texts coming through on 9292. And we will, of course, be discussing that after 1 o'clock. It is 26 to 1.
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6: Jess Davidson for thecountry.co.nz. How you doing?
8: Very well, team. First day of spring, after all. It's a cracker here in Christchurch.
6: Right, how are those daffodils looking?
8: They're everywhere, Tyler, as you know, all down Billy Ave, all the blossoms are out around the place. It's just absolutely stunning. And everything just feels better today.
7: Mm. Any lammies?
8: Lots of lammies. In fact, the lammies started about a month ago, to be fair. They're lammies, getting earlier and earlier.
7: Any lammies prancing about in the daffodils?
8: Not.
6: What a picture.
8: Not where I am. I'd be a bit concerned if they were in the city centre, to be fair.
6: I knew life was good in Christchurch, not quite that good yet.
7: Speaking of which, rules on home kill meat under review.
8: Well, if you're a lamb, this isn't so good, possibly. Regulation.

0: On who may consume home kill meat and recreational catch may soon see an update. Now, MPI, or the Ministry for Primary Industries, is seeking public feedback on the current rules. Currently, legislation guide states that animal owners must look after the animal for 28 days at least if they choose to have it slaughtered by a listed service provider. Now, that rule prevents animals being purchased and processed immediately. Removing the rule will increase access for home kill for Kiwis, but it also increases the risk of unlawful trade and people just getting an animal one day and killing it straight away. So MPI wants to know, as well as its rules around those killing rules, I should say, who can consume home kill can change. So currently, the animal owner, catcher, family, household members and farm employees can only consume meat that is home kill. There are no rules on donating or gifting it away, but currently home kill and recreational catch cannot be sold or in fact given away in raffles. I didn't know that, guys. Yeah. So, yeah.
1: Why is that? What's wrong with running a bloody meat pack home kill raffle situation?
0: I guess it's not under strict food regulations in that aspect. So the last thing you want to do is a fundraiser for someone who's, you know, sick or in need and then be giving
1: By the time you've won your meat pack and stuck it down the back of your pants and gone out for the rest of the night. And
2: Food safety's out the rules.
1: And fried it up for breakfast the next day. There's a few dangers coming in.
3: Yeah.
0: I don't know what the rules are around pants meat, Matt, but I'm imagining that there's not like a legislation on that because it's so rare.
3: Yeah. Don't know if that's food safety approved, but there you go.
0: No.
3: Yeah. Jess, exactly. Thank you very much as always. You have a great afternoon and we'll see you back here tomorrow.
0: Sounds good. See you guys.
3: That is Jess Davidson for thecountry.co.nz. And next is John Weeks, senior business reporter. And some heat today, apparently, around Christopher Luxon's criticism of Air New Zealand's financial results. We'll tell you more about that next, 22 to 1.
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0: That is Beth Haviland, entertainment and lifestyle reporter. Up next, Darcy Watergrave is in. And Anna Mowbray and Ali Williams confirm domestic netball. We'll tell you all about that next. It is 14 to 1.
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10: Greetings, greetings and greetings.
0: So news this morning, Anna Mowbray and Ali Williams confirm an investment in domestic netball.
10: And that was always going to happen, people thought, but now it's kind of official. Let's take a listen now to what they're calling one of the angel investors. This is Anna Mowbray.
11: It's to make New Zealand the undisputed home of world netball, where the Silver Ferns command the same reverence as the All Blacks. It's aspirational. And every girl who picks up a ball believes that she can actually get there.
10: Heavy on positivity, very light on detail.
12: Yeah, right.
10: In fact, no detail whatsoever. It's almost like a memorandum of understanding, an agreement they've put down saying, look, you guys will be in charge of everything. We'll look after the senior lot, like the Ferns, and then we'll look after all the starts, the grassroots, which is fair enough. Here, have a competition. Good luck. So it will be in the next month or so that more details will be announced. It's looking at possibly five teams, a minimum of five teams. I mean, someone might be for the chopping block, but they look at competition format, the team structure, what happens with the season dates, because we've got the Super Netball competition, which will be running, and most of our players will be there. So whether they start this newfangled competition at the completion of that, which I expect they would probably have to do. They'd be nuts if they started a new competition off with no superstars. But there's lots of stuff coming, and it's moving, and now they've come out and they've gone public about it, the New Zealand Netball. I'm sure they're relieved. Being the long-time sports broadcaster that I am, does cynicism play a part in your guys' lives? I just look at this and go, be very, very careful about what you sign away, Silver Lake. And that worries, and it should worry everybody. Look, I'm sure that the powers that be at Netball New Zealand, the board, the CEO, everybody's looked through this and gone, no, this is sound and this is good. But be very careful, because people like this, I'm sure it's just not about charity. I'm sure there's something
0: in
10: there.
0: Oh, it's got to stand on its own two feet. Yeah.

0: and they've got to work out how they can run it. Like, I'm not saying it's a bad idea at all. I don't know the details, but everyone just got to be very careful, just one step after another.
1: I guess you could argue they need to try something.
0: They're good, and they've done something. Mm. They've got an angel investor or two who are going to bring the money, and then they'll take it away. And this is something I expect, should it go ahead, and I see no reason why it wouldn't, that New Zealand cricket, New Zealand rugby will be keeping a very keen eye on someone else running their major competition, which I argue is what Super Rugby and the T20 competition needs for those two sports as well. So they'll be very interested bystanders, I'm sure.
2: Very interesting. Messi, meanwhile, he has retired from international football.
0: 8 times Ballon d'Or, 207 caps, 21 years, 125 goals. What's he not done? He said he's a bit sad about it because they didn't win the final, just
2: suckers.
0: Gone.
2: Yep.
0: His old man passed in August, Jorge, and he's 39 years old. Maybe it's just time to move on. What a stunning career.
2: Yeah, hell
0: what
2: of a career.
0: What a stunning career. Mm. He's sticking around. The fans of Inter Miami in Major League Soccer, they've got him to the end of 2028, so he's not stopping. He's just no longer going to play international football. Mm-hmm. So, yeah, respect to him.
1: And Razzie's named the Springbok team for the third test. Or does he?
0: We think. Mm. It's so funny because, you know, it came out last week, that early team name. Everyone's like, that's fantastic. And then about 30 seconds before the game started, we got a new front row. Didn't see that coming.
1: Clever.
0: So all of the broadsheets have been published in this story, and they've all gone, maybe, possibly. We think he has. Is it really a team? So no one really trusts him anymore. So, but he built that, right? Mm. So, of course, he is. And interesting, Gregor Paul wrote a piece, nzherald.co.nz. Take a look at that. Around the attitude of Rassie Erasmus, and he's becoming an island with his attitude, with his language, with who he is, and he's really collapsing any bridges. It's quite an informative and interesting piece from Gregor Paul, of course, is over there with the crew from, well, all the crew from NZME. There's a pile of us over there, except us.
2: Yeah. He brings a bit of spice to the competition. I mean, what's wrong with spice? If he says the F word here and there and he's a little bit loony and...
1: Well, the world's greatest rugby rivalry is coming down to the next game. So, yeah. I mean, that couldn't have been better, really.
2: Exactly.
0: It's more than just the F-bomb that he dropped, which I didn't really bat an eyelid. It's because I swear like a trooper, as you well know. I'm very... I do so well not to swear on air. I'm still stunned by that one. But it's a general attitudinal situation that Greg is writing about with Rassie Erasmus. It's more than just him dropping F.
2: I'll check out Greg's piece. Darcy, thank you very much, mate. Good to see you.
0: Thank you. Thank you. Thank you very much.
2: See you back here tomorrow. That's Darcy Watergrave, Sports Talk Coast. It is 7-1.
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1: 5 to 1 after 1 o'clock, the airline behind the flyover before the All Black Springboks test in Cape Town.

0: and has handed over the two aircraft flight data to South African aviation officials as a wave of online outrage continues to erupt over that pre-game entertainment.
1: Yeah, but look, instead of celebrating the perfect execution of a flyby, instead of admiring the skill and organisation, why are we immediately starting to look to blame people and for people to get in trouble?
0: Mm.
1: I mean, wasn't it just awesome?
0: It was successful.
1: Why is there still stories about it today?
0: Yeah.
1: Yeah.
0: What do you say?
1: I say we're becoming too safety obsessed.
0: Mm.
1: And even things we don't know anything about. Oh, that looked a bit close. I don't like it. It didn't seem safe.
0: There's been a lot of that over the past 48 hours, but what do you say? Are you with Matt Heath? Are we becoming too safe with these sort of stunts and entertainment? Listen to that.
1: Here we go. And 46 feet above the stadium. Awesome.
0: Coming in. Woo. 0800 80 1080 is the number to call. 9292 is the text number. What do you think? Tell us your view, new sport and weather with Raylene Ramsey coming up. You're listening to Matt Heath and Tyler Adams.
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15: It's 1 o'clock. I'm Raylene Ramsey. Flu vaccines for children aged 6 months to 5 years are being fully funded early from today in an urgent response to surging influenza cases. Health New Zealand says cases have particularly risen among young children. Pharmac is confident enough stock's available. Kate Rickard has more.
16: Families can book vaccinations through bookmyvaccine.health.nz or by contacting their GP, pharmacy, Hauora Māori provider or local immunisation clinic. Many providers will also offer walk-in options, and Health NZ says it encourages families to check local availability and book as soon as possible.
15: A 30-year-old man has been charged with 2 counts of murder over 2 deaths in South Auckland's Wattle Downs last week. Emergency services investigating reports a person was armed with a handgun found the bodies of a man and a woman at Gambier Place on Thursday. Police had been speaking to the accused on an unrelated offence when he was charged. They say they're investigating.

0: said that any airline pilot could easily do what those airline pilots did if they'd been trained properly.
1: So why is everyone freaking out about it days later? It's Tuesday, I believe.
0: It is.
1: It's Tuesday. And so there's still stories, there's still people umming and ahhing and tutting. I saw it live and I just thought, awesome.
0: Mm.
1: And it immediately went viral. Everyone was talking about it. And that's what a stadium buzz and a flyby is all about, right?
0: Mm-hmm.
1: Spectacle. But instead of celebrating the perfect execution and celebrating the pilots involved for their preparation and planning, instead of admiring their skill and organisation, immediately people start looking to get them in trouble.
0: Mm.
1: Can we get them in trouble for this? That looked pretty awesome. I wonder who's to blame, you know? Yeah, people are still angry about it. And it just makes me wonder if people are so safety obsessed now that if they see something, they want to shut it down.
0: Mm.
1: Their first reaction to exciting things is to shut them down, blame everyone involved, start tutting and throwing what-ifs everywhere.
0: Mm. What do you reckon? 0800 80 1080. Do you agree with Matt Heath? Are we too quick to freak out when we think something is too unsafe at the expense of entertainment and actually cool things happening around the world? What do you say? 0800 80 1080. Or are you on the flip side? Do you actually think it was too close? If you are a pilot listening, love to hear from you.
1: This person says it was sick considering 9/11.
0: Oh, like, come on.
1: 9/11 was a quarter of a century ago.
0: Mm. Yeah, come on.
1: There's been a couple of people that texted it looked too much like 9/11. What are you talking about?
0: No.
1: You know, Hogan's Heroes was on the TV pretty close to World War II.
0: Yeah, exactly. Keep those texts coming through on 9292. It is 13 past one. Back very shortly.
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9: 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We absolutely should not be among the first to break ranks with the rest of the world and pull out. 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
0: 16 past one, so more than 48 hours after the spectacular flyover ahead of the South Africa All Blacks game, the online outrage continues. Now it's forced them to hand over the black boxes to the safety authorities for an independent review. So what do you say about this? Is this, are we too quick to jump on the bandwagon and freak out and shut things down when we think there's an element of safety that's gone awry? Or do you sit on the opposite side of the fence?

0: fine, and we must now believe this couch potato with no qualifications.
1: Yeah, absolutely. Well, that is the whole world at the moment. Mm. And so a bunch of people immediately look at it and go, tut, tut, tut, fire their opinion off. And then there's 100 stories where they ring round until they find some expert that'll say it was a bad thing. Mm. And this negative story rises. Thank you so much for your call, Grant. And, do you agree with Grant, though?
2: Mm.
1: 0800 80 10 80.
2: You might push back on that, but the more I think about this, any one of those spectators within the stadium, do you think they're coming out and saying, whoa, it was too much, that was out of control? I don't think one of them inside that stadium would do. But the amount of people that never got tickets, were never going to go to the game, probably don't even like rugby, are the ones saying, no, it's too unsafe. You were never going to go in the first place. So, you know, is it just a whole bunch of people getting involved where they shouldn't get involved?
3: Or was it too dangerous?
2: Mm.
3: And would we be, what's the word? Will we be shamed in the future when something goes wrong?
2: Yeah, tell us your thoughts. 9292 is the text number. It's 22 past one.
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9: Nicola Willis, Finance Minister, is with us. 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
9: Your $450 was borrowed and your PREFU money's borrowed, so what are you cutting to pay, or are you borrowing more?
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2: 26 past one, so on the back of the South African flyover for the All Blacks South African game, are we too quick to put safety ahead of spectacle? 0800 80 1080 is the number to call.
1: Brian, welcome to the show. Your thoughts?
11: Yeah, how are you?
1: Good, mate, good.

0: failure or a bird strike, whatever, an emergency in a critical situation.
1: So you think that we shouldn't have done that? We shouldn't have done that into the cake tin?
0: I don't know. I don't know what the circumstances are, and you don't know, because you don't know what the alternative landing sites would have been if they had an emergency had have happened. And the only way that you do this is you take a very cautious and professional's not the word I'm looking for. You leave yourself lots of margins, because this happens very, very quickly indeed when things go wrong. I'll tell you that right now. Whether it's fixed wing or rotary wing.
1: Would you admit that it was the flyover was very cool, though?
0: It was spectacular, and spectacular ends badly sometimes. There have been a number of accidents where people do this.
1: Well, can I just say we've got to go now, but thank you so much for your call, Dave, and I really appreciated discussing that with you, and thank you for your expertise on the issue. That was a fun chat, but we've got to go.
0: And finally, don't egg them on.
2: Don't egg on the South Africans.
1: But we definitely want them to do it at the next stadium. We definitely want them to do it at Johannesburg.
0: Don't egg on people to go very close in situations like this where the carnage would be unspeakable if it went wrong.
1: So you don't think they should do the same flyby in Johannesburg on the 5th of September?
0: Shouldn't have been two of them, because that's a distraction in itself, and most assuredly they should not have been within 46 feet.
1: All right. Thank you so much for your call, Dave. Appreciate it.
2: Yeah, great call. Thank you very much. Are you with Dave, helicopter pilot? He was not happy with how low they went in South Africa. Whether they're going to do it again for the next match, who knows?
1: It'd be sad if they didn't, because people complain, in my opinion. But, what do I know?
2: We're a bit late, but taking your calls 0800 80 10 80. What are your thoughts? Are you with Dave or against it? Do you think it was a great spectacle and you want to see it again? Tell us. It is 12 to 2.
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2: Very good afternoon to you. It is 9:22. A couple of texts coming through. Well, actually, thousands of texts coming through. This one says, for God's sake, has anyone in New Zealand been to Warbirds over Wanaka? That's exactly what happens there. It's done. We're

0: We got to move on. I wonder if they put the wheels down, could there have been some rubber wheel marks on the roof? No one died. Lessons learnt. It was phenomenal to watch.
1: Hey, guys. New Zealand is becoming a nanny state. This text says, oh, my goodness, can't we have any fun? And this person's saying that, why are you lying about the helicopter thing? I'm not. Mm. He said that you can't fly over a stadium in a helicopter, or he wouldn't do it. And I was just asking him, why was I allowed to fly into a helicopter into the cake tin in 2011?
0: That was something you actually did. That was an experience that you had as you flew
1: in. That was the question I wanted the answer to. So why were we allowed to fly into the stadium? Well, it was full of people and land in the middle, just beside the stumps, and get out and walk to our commentary box. You know, I think that's a very, very different thing. That was all my point. I mean, it's a very different thing than a couple of planes flying over a stadium at 278 kilometres an hour.
0: Yeah, but the clearance thing wasn't quite as clear-cut as Dave was saying. And Dave was a helicopter pilot, as he said. Mm. But clearly there are some different elements that can come into play when it comes to clearance.
1: This text says, Dave's the type of guy who would have a 600 horsepower muscle car but never do a burnout.
0: Right. Right.
1: But a lot of people say, Matt, you don't know anything about aviation. I don't. But I'm just having the discussion with people.
0: Yeah.
1: But I also think that a lot of people that are complaining about this also don't know anything about aviation. And the point is, it was all approved. It was all approved by the South African Civil Aviation Authority.
0: And they certainly know something about aviation.
1: And it was all, and it was executed within the parameters of what they rehearsed and what they planned. And so, you know, you may question whether they should do flybys at all if that's the case. So you can, you know, maybe the South African Civil Aviation Authority should change their rules. But those are the rules. And if there's some rules, and you run an airline and you do something within those rules and it looks cool, then why can't we celebrate it?
0: What do you say to that? 0800 80 1080 is the number to call. Back very shortly, it is 722.
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8: I write stories for ads every day, but this one is different. It's about my mum. Because it's for Alzheimer's Awareness Month. And for me, Alzheimer's isn't a radio ad. It's a disease my mum is battling. So rather than writing an ad, I thought I'd tell a story. Share a memory. I remember when my mum became a nana. I remember the way her eyes would light up every time she saw her granddaughters. Recently we went to visit her, and she couldn't recognise any of us. I remember the fear in her eyes, because she thought strangers were in her room. And if I'm honest, I fear it happening to me. Let's remember, September is Alzheimer's Awareness Month.
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1: This is really, I'm really enjoying how much this has annoyed some texters.
0: Sparked up.
1: This texter says, hey, how about this? In Wellington, when planes come into land, they pass over Cobham Drive at a height of 30 feet. Where's the outrage?
0: Yeah.
1: Well, I guess
9: There's

0: not 56,000 people underneath.
1: That's a good point, and they've got to get into the airport, but that is bang on. I just looked that up.
0: Often they're flying in sideways as well.
1: Yeah, exactly. That's a tough airport to get into. Right, we're going to keep this going after 2 o'clock because a lot of people want to have their say, which is a great thing. So if that's you, 0800 80 10 80, the South African flyover. Are we putting safety ahead of spectacle, or do you think it was too dangerous and they need to put a stop to it all?
2: What's this?
0: Is this the theme to Hogan's Heroes?
1: I think you're right. Yeah, bang on.
0: This is around the point I was making how soon they were playing this after World War II when people were complaining about 9/11 and it came to this flyover.
1: Yeah, right. More in a minute. News is coming up.
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11: It's 2 o'clock. I'm Raylene Ramsey. Flu vaccine funding's being extended to combat surging cases. The government's welcoming Pharmac bringing forward free jabs for children ages 6 months to 5 years to today. Pharmac Minister David Seymour says it makes more than 260,000 children eligible. Health Minister Simeon Brown says cases have spiked over a short period.
12: It's been incredibly challenging for the whole health system, whether that's primary care or whether that's urgent care or also our hospitals and our emergency departments.
11: Labor's leader says the Social Development Minister should apologise for missed benefit payments. MSD last week confirmed a processing issue meant some were incorrectly suspended. Earlier, winter energy payments were wrongly stopped for thousands of pensioners. Louise Upston acknowledged it would have been tough, but stopped short of apologising. Chris Hipkin says it's after Upston rushed through law changes.
13: She clearly didn't even properly read the papers that she was given, didn't assess the risks, and as a result, now we've got more New Zealanders being shortchanged.
11: A potential blow for China as the US and New Zealand team up on Cook Islands infrastructure. The US and New Zealand are co-funding a port upgrade on the island of Penrhyn, New Zealand pledging $17.5 million, the US promising $84 million. China had been interested in seabed mining in the area. Speaking at the Pacific Islands Forum, Foreign Minister Winston Peters says our Cook Islands relationship is on its

0: 7 has reopened between Outram and Middlemarch after a snow closure. About 40 vehicles travelled in convoy from Makarora this morning on slip-affected State Highway 6. NZTA says much southbound traffic was school runs and many heading north were off to Whitebait on the west coast. Consultations open today on AT ripping out six rail-level crossings across inner West Auckland from Kingsland to Mount Albert so trains can amp up frequency on the city rail link. Options include a new road, pedestrian bridges or underpasses, and will cost up to $3.5 billion. Level crossing ahead, Tom Willett says the benefits will outweigh the impact and cost.
1: We really need to implement these level crossing closures to maximise the investment spent on the rail network and City Rail Link.
0: A jury has found a 63-year-old ex-gang leader guilty of orchestrating the drive-by shooting murder of hip-hop artist Tupac Shakur in 1996. Dwayne Keith Davis had pleaded not guilty, but a jury today took just a few hours to reach a verdict.
2: To Newstalk ZB Sport. Netball New Zealand Chief Executive Jenna Wootton is reiterating the new domestic league will be set up and run as a partnership. Investors Anna Mowbray and Ali Williams will fund a privatised competition starting next year, where they will hold the licence for the league and teams. Wootton's insisting the national body will retain plenty of say in how the league is formed and overseen.
3: It's a partnership, right? And there's no doubt from both parties' perspectives that we're going to need to work really closely together to ensure that the potential and the ambition that we have for the competition is done together.
2: The agreement dictates Netball New Zealand will have a place on the board established to run the league. The Tokomanawa Queens hope to utilise star signing Charlize Leger-Walker as early as travel and regulations allow. The Tall Fern will head to the local Tauihi League following her Connecticut team's final WNBA game on September 25th. The Queens open their season 2 days later and coach Tania Tupu hopes the 24-year-old can take to the court soon after.
4: There is a period that they have to sit out between contracts, but, you know, we're just trying to work through that at the moment with her and we're just excited to land her and sign her, to be honest.
2: Basketball coverage with BK's Cinnamon Sugared Funnel Fries. It's like having fries for dessert. Attack coach Mike Blair concedes the All Blacks kicking game needs work as they head back to altitude in South Africa. The tourists once again came off second best in tactical kicking, both in placement and receiving, in the second test loss to the Springboks in Cape Town. Blair says they didn't get the returns they wanted early in the match.
5: Unfortunately, we didn't probably first 20 minutes we didn't kick as effectively as we wanted to. We could have gone a little bit more contestable, but there were occasions we got the pictures we wanted.
2: And an indication from Carlos Alcaraz that a troublesome 5-month wrist injury is behind him. The second seed has blasted 20 forehand winners to produce a straight sets win to start his US Tennis Open title defence. I'm Clay Wilson, that's Newstalk ZB News and Sport. It's 5 minutes past two. Matt Heath and Tyler Adams are next.
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7: Feel the warmth of Fiji, book with House of Travel. And to Ferry Road, with a bit of a heavy patch eastbound approaching Allwyns. Still just moderate to heavy patches in both directions along Brougham Street. Rickerton Road, heavy westbound between Mandeville and Matipal. Busy both ways on Clarence Street between Blenheim Road and Maxwell Street. Fiji Airways flies direct from Christchurch to the warmth of Fiji 4 times a week. And that's time saver traffic.
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7: Weather Watch 24/7, the Met Service forecast for Christchurch for the rest of today. Fine, with westerly breezes dying out this evening and dropping down to a low of 3 degrees tonight. Tomorrow, fine, apart from some afternoon cloud, with westerlies turning northerly in the afternoon. Tomorrow's forecast high 18 degrees, a low of 8 tomorrow night. Thursday, mainly fine, and northwesterlies turning northeast in the evening. Warm on Thursday with a high of 22 degrees. And ahead to Friday, a few showers clearing in the morning to fine, with northeasterlies turning northwesterly, and Friday's forecast high is 19.
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8: Welcome back into the show. It is 2:07. So we've been talking about the South African flyover ahead of the ABs match. The latest is, here's a little bit of it now.
9: Is this to fly over the Mike Hoskins

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8: Our country's been borrowing more money to fund stuff, including everyday spending and election promises. S&P says the amount we're paying in interest will reach 9% of government revenue in 2029.
9: No one wants to pay more for gas, but we also whine when we don't have proper infrastructure. 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But the question is, where's the money come from? And the answer is the $450 million rainy day fund. Well, suddenly it's raining.
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11: Very good afternoon to you. It is 17 past two and we're talking about reactions to the South African flyover. It's caused a lot of outrage online over the past 48 hours now, which has led the airline involved to hand over the black boxes for an independent review. And I just read a story here. South Africans are pushing back against the criticism from US media because they've gone hard on this. They said, we can't be told by the US media that Airlink flyover was careless and dangerous. We are the pilots here. We are the ones in control of our own air authority. It was deemed safe and it was safe.
12: Yeah, that's my thing.
11: Mm.
12: So why is there all these American experts coming in and saying it wasn't? You know, it was within the South African parameters and they did it and they pulled it off. And this text is going to annoy people.
11: Okay, here we go.
12: South African here. Mm-hmm. I won't do it in a South African accent, shall I?
11: You give it a go.
12: No, I bet not. Okay. This is such a Kiwi discussion. Your lives are so soft and easy, you have become so worried about safety. I too, like a bunch of your callers, claim to be in aviation. But this was an excellent manoeuvre that was pulled off perfectly. It was planned and executed. And you know what? We South Africans are proud of it. This is something we all experience coming to New Zealand. You are a scared people. Your first reaction is to shut things down. We have a lot of things to worry about back home. There's a lot wrong with my country. That is why I'm here. But it cracks me up how angry Kiwis get about everything that they deem not to be safe. You are on the lookout for anything to be even slightly dangerous, and then you start tutting. You are a soft people.
11: Wow, that is shots fired from that particular South African listener. Thank you for that text. What do you say to that?
12: Blair, welcome to the show.
13: G'day, guys. Long time no speaky.
11: Yeah, g'day, mate. Hope you're well.
12: Always welcome.
13: Keeping out of trouble.
12: Good
13: hey, look,
12: on you.
13: My opinion is going to probably upset Matt a wee bit, but, you know, that's life.
12: You can never upset me, Blair.
13: I bet I could.
12: Okay. Hey, here we go.
13: Look, for my view is, first thing, a helicopter versus an aircraft. A helicopter is designed to hover. It's designed to travel slowly. An aeroplane is not. It has to maintain a minimum speed, probably around, I don't know, 120 knots, in order to create lift to stay in the air. If it falls out of the sky, it's because it's not going forward quick enough. Mm-hmm. A helicopter is different, right? So being able to fly into a stadium is not such a big deal in a helicopter as it would be trying to pull that off in a Cessna, for example. You wouldn't get away with it. Mm-hmm. Number two, I just don't think the margins were wide enough. The first aircraft, the lowest aircraft, was in front of the second aircraft. If that lower aircraft had had to pull up for whatever reason, chances are the second aircraft that was above it, A, wouldn't have seen it, and B, wouldn't have been able to react quick enough. And I can just imagine the noise in the cockpit would have been horrendous with the, you know, whoop, whoop, terrain, whoop, whoop, pull up, and all that sort of carry on going on it, because I don't think you can turn those features off. So that would have been a distraction as well. That said, it was pretty spectacular, but probably pretty stupid.
12: Hey, now, in my defence, Blair, when I was talking to Dave, he was the one that said he wouldn't do something like that in a helicopter, and I was just asking the question, why was it? Because obviously it's completely different in a helicopter. I mean, you can't... You land a helicopter straight down. I was just asking him why it was okay for me to be in a helicopter flying into a stadium, into the Cake Tin. I think it was 2011. We flew in and landed in the middle of the park. Well, it was packed full of people, and I was just asking him why we got approval for that. Why was it that we were allowed to buzz around just right above the top of the stands and come in and land? I wasn't saying it was right or wrong that we were allowed to do it. I was just saying, why were we allowed to do it if what he was saying about the minimum heights that you're allowed in a helicopter over built-up areas?
13: Yeah, I mean,

0: Yep. Thank you for your call, Blair. Good to chat.
1: Yeah, great call. Thank you very much. Are you with Blair? This texter says, g'day guys, as a Kiwi, I just listened to that South African texter saying about being soft Kiwis. He is so right.
0: Oh.
1: We are so pathetic. Look at the road cones. Look at the overcautiousness that everybody has accepted to be dumb, pathetic and dangerous. Wake up, New Zealand.
0: Well, I'll tell you what, it is definitely more dangerous to live in South Africa than it is in New Zealand. Yeah. And that is one of the reasons why a lot of South Africans moved to New Zealand.
1: Yep, very true.
0: So, you know, do we want New Zealand to be as loose as South Africa is? I don't know.
1: Controversial. Keep those things coming through. It is 27 past two.
2: Kia ora. 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
1: It is bang on 2:30. Man, there's some texts coming through.
0: Oh my goodness. So many texts. This is an interesting one. The 1995 Alice Park flyover with the 747 was at 200 feet. That was 61 metres above the top seats. A 747? I wonder what the outrage was like about that in 1995 with a 747 buzzing the stadium at 61 metres above. So this is different from the one in Cape Town and across the weekend, which was 14 metres above the stadium roof, which is about 4 stories above the stadium roof, but a very different type of plane. We're not talking about a 747. We're talking an Embraer, which is 98 passengers. Yeah, it's a decent size plane. But it's not a 747.
1: No.
0: So, but I mean that's a bit of a buzz. The 1995 Alice Park one.
1: It's pretty close.
0: 61 meters. I mean that would have felt very close at the time.
1: I'm going to go out on a limb and I'm going to say I don't think there was much outrage back then. I just think people loved it and said how good, more of that please. But I might be wrong. If you can remember the outrage about that, 61 meters for a 747, it's pretty close.
0: Yeah, we're 30 years more hysterical about safety.
1: Yeah. Right, keep those things coming through on 9292 and 0800 80 1080. And I think after the headlines, we're going to have a chat with an airline pilot about their thoughts on what happened with that flyover. That's coming up next. It is 29 to 3.
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8: With Your Ride, New Zealand's number one taxi app, download Your Ride today. New Zealand's co-funding a major Cook Islands port upgrade with the US in Penryn, an atoll built by US personnel more than 80 years ago. New Zealand's pledging $17.5 million. Funding is being extended to give flu vaccines to children aged 6 months to 5 years from today, covering about 260,000 kids as cases spike. Labour's leader says the Social Development Minister should apologise for missing benefit payments because of a processing issue after rushing through legislation. Winter energy payments were earlier wrongly stopped for thousands of pensioners. NZTA has lodged statutory approval applications for a Roads of National Significance project in Tauranga for Tauroko West to Tupenga. It would create a four-lane state highway 29 and 29A and replace Omanua Bridge. And the national whitebait season kicks off today, running through until October. Why the third test between the All Blacks and Springboks is the real series decider. You can see the full column from Liam Napier at nzherald.co.nz. Back to Matt Heath and Tyler Adams.
9: Thank you very much, Ray Lance. We're talking about the South African flyover. Are we too quick to put safety ahead of spectacle? What do you reckon? 0800 80 1080 is the number to call.
10: This texter says, so all these people are going to be so happy when there is no flyover in Joburg. Well done. Another fun thing shut down. I hope you stand up and applaud from your couches here in New Zealand and the United States of America whilst you two-screen another event. You got upset about something that was approved in another country and managed to stop something that brought a lot of happiness. Congrats. I think that's sarcastic.
9: I think that is sarcastic.
10: I don't think they really mean it.
9: No. And here's hope in South Africa says, you know what, we've done our investigation. We don't care. We're doing it again. Let's go. I mean, what are the black box going to show? Once they do their independent investigation, I'm sure, once they listen to those audio recordings, it seemed to go off successfully, considering that they've done the risk assessments.
10: Yeah, so why would they change the risk assessment now post? So if they did the assessment and said it was okay to do it, and then it looks like that after correcting the tracking data for local atmospheric pressure, the jet was estimated at about 210 feet above sea level. DHL Stadium's roof is about 160 feet above sea level, producing a 46-foot estimated clearance.
9: Yeah.
10: Right? So if they've done it within their parameters, if they changed it would be what pressure from New Zealand and social media out of the United States? So they're not doing it again if they were going to do it?
9: Who knows?
10: But this texter says, if they do it again at the next game and crash, I hope you face charges, Matt. Egging people on is as bad as doing these evil things.
9: Jeepers, okay.
10: Well, so someone's moved that up, these three senior captains, from doing a flyby to bring some entertainment. Yep. Now, that's That's an evil thing, isn't it?
9: To manslaughter charges, gee.

0: Look, and I agree, and I thought it was spectacular, and I love the pictures, and I love the planning, but I still go, for me, personally, a little bit too low.
1: Good on you, Campbell, and that's everyone's right to have that opinion.
2: Exactly.
1: Yeah. This text says, oh, sorry, what were you going to say, Tyler?
2: I'll just keep those texts coming through. There's thousands of them.
1: This texter is great. I don't know. There's so many. There's so many texts.
2: Yeah, we'll track them down. But keep them coming through. We're going through all of them. It is 8 minutes to three, Beck and Mo.
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2: News, Talk ZB, it is 5 to 3. This texter says, what a great call from Grant the pilot, knowledgeable and eloquent. He can pilot my plane anytime.
1: Put these New Zealanders in charge of the next flyby and fix it with 2 million road cones dumped on top of the stadium.
2: This one says, g'day Matt and Tyler, love the show as always, my opinion, not low enough, bless. That's from a Tyler in Hawke's Bay.
1: Okay, there you go. I thought it was very, very cool. New Zealanders turned into a bunch of soft-skinned hand-wringing, sock-sniffing wounders.
2: Sock-sniffing?
1: The last caller was excellent. He had great knowledge. Sock-sniffing, is that the problem?
2: Okay, that's a new one. And this one, g'day guys, I think the only reason we'd be bothered with what the South Africans do over the stadium with a flyover is that there were hundreds of Kiwis down there. Saying that, it was spectacular and nothing went wrong. Whether they'll do it again, I certainly hope so.
12: Right.
1: All right, well, I think we've well and truly discussed the living bejesus out of that subject, haven't we?
2: Yep, we certainly milked that one. Absolutely, let's move on. But great discussion, thank you very much. And I'm sure we'll find out what those black boxes, the audio from those black boxes in due course.
1: Something else will pop up that people are more interested in that they can complain about online.
2: That's right, yeah, something else to be outraged
1: by. Before that even comes out.
2: That's right. Right, coming up after 3 o'clock, though, we want to have a chat about camera glasses. So this is the likes of Meta, Ray-Bans. They are here in the country. They're causing all sorts of concerns around privacy and creepiness, and some are starting to question should these type of camera glasses actually be banned in this country. Pretty full on, but what do you say? 0800 80 1080, if you've got some of these camera glasses, what do you actually use them for? Tell us. 9292 is the text number as well. News, sport and weather coming up. 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
7: It's 3 o'clock. I'm Raylene Ramsey. The Health Minister says beginning funded flu vaccines for children aged 6 months to 5 years from today will be welcomed by parents. Pharmac has brought forward the free jabs scheduled for next year's flu season, with flu now spreading across the country. Simeon Brown says this targets a very vulnerable cohort.
8: It's the group which gets hospitalised the most. The second group is the 65 pluses.
7: A high school student on Auckland's North Shore has meningococcal disease. Health New Zealand says there aren't any close contacts in the Rosmini school community from this case, or another suspected during the school holidays. Emily Ansell has more.
9: The risk to other students and staff is low. Health New Zealand is working to confirm whether the cases are linked. A young Waikato University graduate died from the disease last month.
7: The US appears to be pipping China at the post in the race to develop Cook Island seabed minerals. New Zealand's putting $17.5 million into building a port in Penryn in the Northern Cooks, co-funded by the US with $84 million, that should be. The infrastructure announcement's been made at the Pacific Islands Forum. US Deputy Secretary of State Christopher Landau says it builds on a critical minerals framework signed this year.
10: Their very name, critical minerals, underscores that these are minerals that are very important to economic development.
7: A reformed constitution's a bottom line for Te Pāti Māori this election, which also wants a Te Tiriti Commission with powers to overrule cabinet. The party has released its constitution policy, saying major changes needed to ensure government decisions don't breach the treaty. It wants the commission entrenched in law and able to investigate ministers and even nullify decisions. Co-leader Rāwere Waititi admits some may fear the policy.
11: It may be confrontational to some, but what Te Pāti Māori is doing, above what any other party is doing in this House, is offering a national conversation.
7: A whistleblower was key to the Financial Markets Authority's case against Duval Property and

0: Saren Wilson says it's changing the way students approach the job market.
1: They're applying to more employers, jobs outside of their field of study, and essentially casting a wider net to try and increase their chances of employment.
0: The Auckland Folk Festival, the largest in the country, is returning to Kemu Showgrounds next anniversary weekend. Best Folk Album winner at the Aotearoa Music Awards, Nio, will headline fresh off a tour with Harry Styles.
2: The Newstalk ZB Sport. A timeline for when a host of details will be finalised about the new privatised domestic league for netball in New Zealand. Among aspects still to be confirmed for next year's competition are a broadcast deal, the number of teams, their locations, a competition format and import criteria. Players Association General Manager Pippa Moore feels the sport's professional future has found security with angel investors Anna Mowbray and Ali Williams.
3: We as the Players Association have a lot of work to do with Ali and Anna, and we look forward to working closely with them to help them get to a stage at the end of the month that we're just ready to go.
2: Player representative Michaela Sokolich-Beetson says the agreement around the number of teams is at least a starting point.
4: It's only a minimum of five, which I think is really good. That doesn't mean to say that it can't be more. With the really short runway, something's better than nothing.
2: Local hope Ben Shelton shaken off a slow start to advance to the second round at the US Tennis Open. The men's eighth seed has lost the first set 6-1 before going on to clinch a four-set victory over 56th-ranked Dutchman Talon Griekspoor. Also safely advancing today have been top seed Aryna Sabalenka and 8th seed Iga Swiatek. Men's 2nd seed Carlos Alcaraz won in straight sets in what was his first competitive singles match for four months, having recovered from a wrist injury. All Blacks attack coach Mike Blair is underlining the importance of winning the third test against South Africa. Sunday morning's match in Soweto is being seen as the completion of a series within a series, given the money-making fourth test is in Baltimore. Blair says he can see that point of view.
5: Technically, you could argue, the series would be won on whoever wins this game, because those are the three games in South Africa. So we're seeing it like that as being a really important game for us. And, you know, if you win this one, then you're not losing the series.
2: International rugby coverage with Access Solutions, elevating you and your business to a higher level. And the Tokomanawa Queens hope to utilise star signing Charlize Leger-Walker as early as travel and regulations allow. The Tall Fern will head to the local Tauihi League following her Connecticut team's final WNBA game on September 25. I'm Clay Wilson. That's Newstalk ZB News and Sport. It's 5 minutes past three. Matt Heath and Tyler Adams are next.
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7: Snorkel, the Elevating Work Platform Association Company of the Year. And a fairly slow now on Ferry Road eastbound between Wilson's Road North and Aldwyn's. Heavy in patches along Brougham Street in both directions. Papanui Road heavy northbound from Maryvale Lane to Heaton, and then heavy on Main North Road between Harewood and Sawyers Arms Road. Snorkel, the award-winning king of aerial lifting equipment, snorkellifts.co.nz. That's traffic.
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7: Weather Watch 24/7, the Met Service forecast for Christchurch for the rest of today. Fine, with westerly breezes dying out this evening and dropping down to a low of 3 degrees tonight. Tomorrow, fine, apart from some afternoon cloud, with westerlies turning northerly in the afternoon. Tomorrow's forecast high 18 degrees, a low of 8 tomorrow night. Thursday, mainly fine, and northwesterlies turning northeast in the evening. Warm on Thursday with a high of 22 degrees. And ahead to Friday, a few showers clearing in the morning to fine, with northeasterlies turning northwesterly, and Friday's forecast high is 19.
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8: Very good afternoon to you. Welcome back into the show. It is 3:07. So let's get into this one. The Privacy Commission is setting clear expectations around the use of smart glasses. If you haven't heard of them or seen them, they look like normal glasses but are equipped with cameras, audio, AI assistance to record video and also overlay digital information. So in Australia, there's a growing support to ban the import of what they dub pervert glasses over in Australia because critics say their capacity to film in secret is problematic for people in public and for society in general.
9: Yeah, right.

0: with their phone filming you, it's kind of the same thing, right? Mm. So what do you say? 0800 80 1080. You got a problem with these glasses? If you've got them, what do you use them for? And do you agree with the Australians that they should be dubbed pervert glasses? 9292 is the text number. It is 3:13.
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11: 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We'll speak to Netball New Zealand. Pharmac has decided not to wait until next year. Flu jabs will now be free for under 5-year-olds from today. And we're going to speak to an expert warning about illicit tobacco.
10: Getting the answers you deserve. Heather Duplessy-Allen Drive with One New Zealand. 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
0: 3:15, so we're talking about the rise of smart glasses in New Zealand and around the world. But concern here over the balance between privacy and allowing people to film in public places. But what do you think about these particular products? 0800 80 1080 is the number to call.
12: Pete, how are you today?
13: Yeah, good day. How are you?
12: Very good, thank you. What do you reckon about this one?
13: I'm actually totally against them. It's just going too far. There's enough devices out there now without having these coming in as well. You know, it's just like you say, they should call them pervert glasses, whatever they want to call them. But, yeah, no, I reckon that, no, it's just the world's going crazy. Where do you have your privacy? Is any creep? I'm not saying all creeps going to wear them, but I'm just saying, no, it's one step going too far for people's privacy, you know. It's just, you've got to have laws and that to have fly drones and that around, you know. Any particular Harry's just going to have them. So I reckon they should be banned. Like Australia, it's written now too, in Australia, a lot of places now, like the councils and stuff, looking on here now, yes, a lot of places are going to ban them, like theatres and stuff. I reckon they just shouldn't outlaw them in New Zealand. We don't need them.
12: Well, yeah, so you can get them in New Zealand right now for about $600. You can get yourself a pair of Ray-Ban Meta Gen 2. So there's people out there. I can see why they don't want them in movie theatres, because, of course, you can just be pirating them. But, Pete, you've already got people out there filming you on your phone. You've got dash cam cameras filming everything. You've got CCTV. Why is this so particularly different just because it's on your face?
13: Well, at least if people got cameras, you can see them taking a photo shot. When they're wearing these glasses, You don't know who's wearing for what purpose. I reckon they should be out banned. We don't want them. I reckon they should not be allowed in this country. Or most countries, hopefully, people get stronger about it and say, we don't need these. Enough devices, like I'm repeating myself, devices out there now, we're adding these to the privacy being lost once again.
12: Mm. Thank you for that, Pete.
0: Pete says, ban them. Get rid of them entirely.
12: Yeah, I mean... Do we have any privacy left, though,
0: yeah.
12: at this point? Like, when you're out on the street, you can... You know, I was recently involved in a court case, and the amount of evidence they had just, you know, they could film, everyone was involved, they just had footage of them everywhere.
0: Mm-hmm. Yeah.
12: So these people just thought they were going about their day, but there was just footage that proved there was evidence, right?
0: Yes, yeah. Great for crime fighting, great for solving crime.
12: So just the idea that you're walking around, let's say, Christchurch, Auckland, Wellington, wherever, and you're not being filmed, it's just not true. You are.
0: Yeah. What do you say? 0800 80 10 80. And I just had a look at the rules on the police website when it comes to filming in a public place. So it's generally lawful to take photos of people in public places without their consent. However, you must not film or take photos of people if they're in a place where they can expect privacy, like a public changing area, of course. You should not take photos of people if they are in a place where they would expect reasonable privacy and publication would be highly offensive to an objective and reasonable person. I mean, that's a little bit loose. It has a potential to stop other people's use and enjoyment of the same place. You have no legitimate reason for taking the films or photos. I mean, that's all pretty loose.
12: How do you define what a legitimate reason is?
0: Oh, exactly. And then get this. However, you can take or publish photos or film people where there is no expectation of privacy, such as a beach, shopping mall, park, or other public place.
12: Right. Hi, Matt and Tyler. Dave here. I was an early adopter and bought a pair of Meta glasses about 2 years ago. The AI wasn't supported at the time, but they were a heap of things you can do with them. You can obviously take photos and videos, but you can also take a photo and instantly message it to somebody. Additionally, you can use the glasses to take phone calls as they have 7 speakers and microphones. They're perfect if you don't like earbuds or headphones. Being able to talk to Meta and ask it to take a photo for you while your hands are full with loved ones or other things allows you to capture priceless moments. They're one of the best gadgets out there. So there's the positive side of it from Dave.
0: That does sell it. What do you say to Dave? 0800 80 10 80. The Meta smart glasses are here. What do you reckon the privacy aspect should be? Tell us. It is 20 past 3.
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0: 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Craig, your thoughts?
17: Interesting thoughts. I mean, I've been doing in the security camera business for over 20 years, and there's things we can do, things we can't do as far as privacy goes, but I'm not a complete expert, but there are glasses out there which low vision people use, and it basically they can look at signs or books or whatever, and it'll actually tell them what is actually written on the sign. So they use that for that sort of stuff to

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8: 20 to 4, talking about smart glasses or the pervert glasses, as the Aussies are calling them. I mean, are they pervert glasses at this stage?
9: Well, I'm just worried for us glasses-wearing community that we're going to be, you know, everyone's going to look at us like we're filming all the time. Just because bloody Zuckerberg wants to make a some cash out of glasses.
8: Exactly.
9: Next thing, everyone I'm talking to goes, are you filming me?
8: Mm-hmm.
9: This texter says, and like, this could mean two things, this text. Would you like me to film you in the toilet, Matt? Is that an offer?
8: It's quite forward.
9: Or is that pushback saying, would you like me to film you in the toilet, Matt?
8: Mm.
9: Or is it, would you like me to film you in the toilet, Matt? I'm not sure if it's an offer or it's a pushback on the idea that, you know, maybe these things are, I don't know. I didn't seem to be particularly pro them. I think it's just an offer.
8: I will say, can we get that texter to the creepy auditors just to confirm whether he's part of the creepy brigade or not? That's a good person to start with. G'day, Jane.
10: Hello, how are you?
9: Very good. Thank you for calling.
10: You go. I've been on the phone, but that guy you were just talking about, or somebody saying about the creepy brigade, you wouldn't know if people were wearing sunglasses. People used to be able to put something on without any problems or any criticism. You know, you catch your sunglasses, put them on. I wouldn't know what I was looking for, and I would be so offended if anybody had taken my photograph doing things, going with my children, grandchildren, anywhere, because that's my family. Mm. If I choose to share it with anybody, we'll take a family photo, and it's done. But I do not want my grandchildren being photographed by some leechy old person who is, God only knows, having a kick next to them. I'll be doing is to undress them on the TV, you know, for their own sake. I don't think it's necessary. Why in one case would it be necessary to use them as a camera? Why?
9: Well, okay, so they do have some applications. Like, for example, if you're overseas and you can't read, you know, let's say, for example, you're in Germany, so these glasses will translate the signs for you.
10: What's wrong with your cell phone?
9: Yeah, that's a good point. I mean, pretty convenient. Maybe you're riding along on a bicycle or something and you need both your hands, Jane.
10: Well, you most certainly do, but you should be concentrating on what you're doing, not what you've done with your glasses.
9: Do you worry, Jane, that you end up... You know when people are filming around and they might be filming their kids or they might be taking a picture and then they get you or they get your grandkids in the shot as well. Do you worry?

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6: Hey, here goes someone that uses these Meta glasses for good. I use my Meta glasses all the time at work. Great for taking photos / videos of part numbers, permits, work locations or work methods, etc. Much more convenient than whipping out my phone. As for in public, I don't really wear them, but wouldn't have an issue. It's public. We have no expectation within reason, e.g. not in changing rooms or sensitive places. John.
5: Mm. Yeah, it's a fair point. And Dennis kind of disagrees. Matt and Tyler, camera glasses. So what? Throw your camera phones away if you feel so strongly about it. I still actually haven't used them yet. I might now have a neighbour with two cameras facing my place. I don't care. I don't give them any interesting content. None. It's from Dennis.
6: Yeah. I mean, someone could be walking around with a top hat with a camera in it. You know what I mean?
5: I reckon I could spot that. If you come to work with a top hat on, like, mate, and you're struggling to stand straight.
6: I mean, the glasses are more convenient, but what I'm saying is there's so many different ways people could hide cameras on them already if they really wanted to film people. If they're
5: briefcase perverts. Cameras.
6: Yeah. Anyway, it's been an interesting conversation. Thanks so much for listening, and thanks for all your calls and texts. Heather Duplessis-Allen is up next, and she's got a GP and member of the Health New Zealand Board, and she tells Heather how parents can get their under fives a free flu vaccination this year. But Tyler, why am I playing this 1986 song from Kenny Loggins?
5: What a tune. This was played in Top Gun, I believe. Is this because we had a great chat about that flyover from South Africa? People were getting very upset that it was too low, but Top Gun didn't care.
6: No. Buzz the tower. I want butt. That's twice, goddammit. I can't remember the exact quote from the movie. But yeah, they were flying into the danger zone, according to some people.
5: Woo! What a tune.
6: All right, you seem busy, so we'll let you go. Bless, bless, bless. I'm Matt Heath. That's Tyler Adams, and we'll be back live on your radio from tomorrow afternoon. Until then, give them a taste of Kiwi. Now, this is a tune. Woo.

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3: 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Know where it's headed. And where it might end up. 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
7: It's 4 o'clock. I'm Raylene Ramsey. A ruling. Auckland Mayor Wayne Brown breached Auckland Council's elected members' code by referring to an RNZ staff member as a Muslim terrorist. Brown made the comment in April as the staffer escorted him to an interview. Council reporter Jacob Jones has more.
8: The Conduct Commission has found he breached the principle of respect, and that amounts to harassment in the code. No sanctions have been made against Brown, and the Commissioner says finding a breach is itself a censure. Brown says he apologised at the time and accepts the finding, and we can move forward now.
7: Flu vaccine funding for young tamariki has been urgently moved forward to today during the worst outbreak in years. From today, more than 260,000 children aged from 6 months to 5 years are now eligible. Pharmac was told the original plan to give free jabs from next April wasn't soon enough. Health New Zealand's Paula Snowden says this year's flu season arrived late and coincided with a cold snap, pressuring health services.
9: Increasing vaccination, making it free for children, will protect children. It will help the safety of the rest of the whānau. And an ounce of prevention is worth a pound of cure.
7: The police watchdogs found an officer recorded a false breath test and alcohol reading in a 2024 roadside test in Morrinsville. The officer gave a man an infringement notice after he admitted consuming alcohol. Claudia O'Neill has more.
10: The officer recorded a false reading when he realised he hadn't carried out a required test. Police dealt with it as an employment issue, but the Independent Police Conduct Authority asked it to conduct a criminal investigation. It found the officer's actions dishonest but insufficient evidence to support criminal charges. The officer resigned during the investigation.
7: Kiwi TV producer Alex Bringen's been ordered to return from the US to face court in November. The serious fraud officers filed 33 charges, alleging he falsely claimed more than $14.3 million in lending and government rebates. It relates to financing TV shows through his Stripe Studios companies. Emily Ansell reports.
11: Bringen pleaded not guilty to all charges in the Auckland District Court last week, appearing remotely from LA. A judge has declined Bringen's request to withdraw an arrest warrant, saying the risk is too high, he won't voluntarily return for trial.
7: ACT's leader says the party would potentially support cutting even more government agencies than its campaign promised to end up with 19. It's been revealed Public Service Commissioner Sir Brian Roach last year suggested to the then minister agencies could be slashed to sit between 15 and 20. No decisions have been made. David Seymour says the government should be smaller and more efficient.
12: If a country the size of Japan can get by with 15, then I think potentially the ACT Party has proposed too many departments and we'll need to have even less.
7: Brit fashion designer John Galliano's exhibition celebrating his work, Time to Come.

0: ANZ Premiership. Mowbray says the number of teams hinges on two factors.
1: What will determine that will purely be how quickly we can turn around the infrastructure and the setup for those teams, and also finding the right people. Great owners help to build a league.
0: Netball New Zealand have previously underwritten the Stars' magic and tactics. Chief Executive Jenna Wootton says they needed to agree on a baseline before green-lighting the private league.
2: Well, it was important within the non-binding term sheet that we had a range of minimum standards, just so that we were clear around what the starting aspiration was for the competition. 5 was the number that we collectively felt was appropriate.
0: Midfielder Jordy Barrett believes the test series against the Springboks is developing a World Cup feel as the All Blacks look to bounce back. The All Blacks have remained in Cape Town before heading back to the Highveld midweek ahead of Sunday morning's third match, with the series level at 1-1. Barrett says it's been tit for tat so far.
3: It's a game of chess, really. We beat the Box week one and they change a few things and we try to change a few things. We lose, the series is 1-1, so it's about trying to implement the best plan possible to try and get a result, and they'll be doing the same.
0: International rugby coverage with Access Solutions, elevating you and your business to a higher level. And Dame Lydia Ko's been confirmed for the inaugural season of the Women's Team Golf League. The 3-time major champion is one of 25 players to feature on the 5 founding teams for the competition, played indoors using a 5-story high simulator screen. It mirrors the Men's League, which launched last year. I'm Clay Wilson. That's Newstalk ZB News and Sport. It's 4:05. Heather Duplessis-Allen is next.
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5: 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Brougham Street is moderate to heavy in patches both ways between Barrington and Gasson. Whiteley heavy southbound towards Lincoln. Over to Papanui, heavy northbound between Maryvale Lane and Main North Road. Memorial, quite heavy westbound approaching Islam. Ferry Road slows down heading east between Moorhouse and Oldwins. Specialists in all forms of tree pruning and removal, arbormaster.co.nz. That's traffic.
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6: Weather Watch 24/7. The Met Service forecast for Christchurch for the rest of today, fine, with westerly breezes dying out this evening and dropping down to a low of 3 degrees tonight. Tomorrow, fine, apart from some afternoon cloud, with westerlies turning northerly in the afternoon. Tomorrow's forecast high 18 degrees, a low of 8 tomorrow night. Thursday, mainly fine, and northwesterlies turning northeast in the evening. Warm on Thursday with a high of 22 degrees. And ahead to Friday, a few showers clearing in the morning to fine, with northeasterlies turning northwesterly, and Friday's forecast high is 19.
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7: Good afternoon. Coming up on the show today, Netball New Zealand has decided to hand over the competition to the big money. We're going to speak to the netball boss after 5. Keffi D is guilty of Tupac's murder 30 years ago. We're going to speak to a man who gave evidence at the trial in Las Vegas. And Paul Goldsmith, the Minister of Everything, on that big old public servant strike plan for next week.
4: Heather Duplessis-Allen.
7: Right, let's not underestimate how bold it is what Netball New Zealand has just done in deciding to let the private money take over the ANZ Premiership competition. Now, to be fair, the netball boss has probably had no other real option. The sport was headed to ruin in this country without some help. 18 of our best players have taken up contracts to play in overseas competitions next year. That includes the entire Silver Ferns team that went to the Comm Games, with the exception of only 2 players, one of whom has busted her ACL. No broadcaster wanted to put netball on TV without netball itself covering the production costs of the game. And in one season alone, Netball New Zealand has lost $3.7 million just trying to keep the engine running. This could not go on much longer. Probably not even for another year, which is why the netball bosses probably had no real option other than to let the private money take over. Now, that's still, just because their backs were up against the wall, just still doesn't detract from the fact that it is a bold call. Netball is the first of our traditional sports to really pull the trigger on giving control to private interests. I mean, you could probably argue that rugby went first with Super Rugby, but the rugby bosses never really gave up all that much control. Any control, really. You could argue cricket went earlier because they made the call earlier this year with the T20, but we don't know the details of that, if they even do. And that's not going to be happening until January 2028. Whereas this netball deal has to be sorted within 3 weeks. The license will be handed over to Ali Williams and Anna Mowbray shortly. It is on. So this is it. this

0: pneumonias and things that land you in hospital don't tend to happen. Yeah.
1: Definitely worth getting the jab. No one wants the flu. That is nasty. Hey, thank
0: 100%.
1: You very much. Worst day. Brian, thanks very much, mate. Look after yourself. Brian Betty, GPNZ Chair and Health New Zealand Board Member. This was the thing that I always, and I remember saying this to you during COVID. I was like, if you've ever had like COVID, once you got COVID, you're like, what even is that? That was nothing. The flu. You get the flu properly. Like, don't come out with me with your man flus and stuff like that. You get the flu properly. I remember lying in bed one year, many years ago, thank the good Lord for that, lying in bed going, now I understand why this kills people. Like, this is intense. It was really incredible. And after that, always get the jab after that. Is this not a case? Can I just point this out to you? This announcement that's been made by Pharmac today seems to me a case in point of exactly what we should be doing with primary care and care in this country. It costs, I think I heard David Seymour say, it's in the low millions. It's like, which I'm assuming is somewhere, but is somewhere in the vicinity of 2 to 9 million, right? That's not a lot of money for the health system. So it costs somewhere between 2 to 9 million to go and jab all of these kids, roll it out to them, and then they don't end up clogging up ED. So I don't know if you're aware of what's been going on at Starship, but they've basically been denying hospital entry to other kids because the flu kids have just completely filled the place up. So surely this is what we should be doing. Put a little bit of money early on, get the kids jabs so they don't end up in hospital so that you don't have to then build entire new wards with new beds and a whole bunch of new nurses, right? You stop the flow into hospital, there's your trick. I know. But anyway, they got there in the end, 4:15.
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1: Heather, every time my husband gets jabbed, he gets a flu. So no more taking the flu jab. Oh, Lord, that doesn't make any sense, does it? 18 past four.
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1: Hello, Darcy. 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
3: Hello, Heather Dupes.
1: So Messi's gone, eh?
3: Yeah, Messi's gone. What a career he's had as well. He's gone from international football, not from football full stop, because he's got a contract with Inter Miami that runs to the end of 2028. I was told out in the sports department before by one of my colleagues that apparently he lost the Copa America, which he's won twice since he's been there, in

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6: Now, if you've been following the Tupac story like I have since actually 1996, the big development today is that the jury in Las Vegas has found Dwayne Kefedi Davis guilty of murdering Tupac Shakur. Now, police over in Nevada say that they'd actually long suspected Kefedi, but they didn't have enough evidence to charge him until, of course, he went public with his story in media appearances and in the memoir. And then there were various other tapes of meetings with investigators and stuff, and so they were able to build a case against him. The detail for how this rolled out on the night is that he got cross because Tupac had beaten up his nephew. So he and three other guys went looking for Suge Knight and Tupac, and he gave a gun to the guy in the back seat. One of the guys, there were two guys in the back seat, one driving, him in the front, other guys in the back seat. He gave the gun. They saw Tupac's car. One of the two guys in the back opened fire. And as a result, even though he didn't pull the trigger, under Nevada law, he can be charged with it. Now, we're going to talk to Mike Dorsey after 5 o'clock, about quarter past five. He testified in the trial because he was a television producer and he was making a docu-series. He was amongst a team making a docu-series on the murder. And he was there when Kefedi gave some details away that he then thought gave Kefedi away. So he took all the details to the coppers in about 2018 and they started to build the case against him. So anyway, Mike Dorsey's with us in just under an hour's time. Update for you on the flyover in Cape Town. The airline has now handed over both planes' black box data to the local civil aviation authority. They think it will prove that they were within the approved limits. We'll bring you an update on that once we've got the ruling. News is next. News Talk ZB.
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8: It's 4:30. I'm Raylene Ramsey. GPs say it's not too late to dish out free flu vaccines to under fives from today. Pharmax brought forward funding initially timed for next April as health services struggle with the worst outbreak in years. It makes more than 260,000 children aged 6 months to 5 years eligible. GPNZ Chair Dr. Brian Betty told Heather Duplessis-Allen the flu arrived late this year and is likely to continue into spring.
9: We weren't expecting it to this degree, but it is happening, and I think this is a positive step.
8: The police watchdogs ruled an officer recording a false breath test in Morrinsville in 2024 was dealt with too soon before investigations. He issued an infringement notice when a driver admitted drinking but didn't do a breath test and then falsified a reading. New Zealand First's deputy says Te Pāti Māori's treaty entrenchment policy is pie in the sky and won't go anywhere. Te Pāti Māori wants a Te Tiriti Commission with the power to overrule Cabinet and to give the Waitangi Tribunal greater powers. They say it's a bottom line, although potential coalition partner Labour has wholly ruled it out. Shane Jones says the policy's fanciful.
10: The Treaty of Waitangi activism has reached its high tide mark. We have addressed all of the grievances in terms of property rights, and now it's time to focus on growth, development and investment.
8: Northland Police are asking the public to help find a sculpture thief who left a bike at Whangarei's Huntavasa Centre. The wooden Te Ori Toru artwork, inlaid with glass birds and about 1.4 metres tall, disappeared early on Monday last week. To sport, Netball New Zealand Chief Executive Jenna Wooten is reiterating the new domestic league will be set up and run as a partnership. Midfielder Geordie Barrett believes the Test series against the Springboks is developing a Rugby World Cup feel as the All Blacks look to bounce back. And Dame Lydia Ko's been confirmed for the inaugural season of the Women's Team Golf League starting in November. That is Newstalk ZB News and Sport with One New Zealand, awarded New Zealand's Best Mobile Network. It's 4:33. Heather Duplessis-Allen is next.
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11: 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Now to Harewood, gets heavier northbound as you approach Greens Road. That's due to roadworks. Papanui slows down northbound as you approach Heaton. Memorial heavy westbound as you approach Islam. Clarence Street, heavy delays between Straven and Blenheim. Moderate to heavy in patches along Brougham between Barrington and Waltham. 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
4: Need a Father's

0: Oh, it's pretty bad. Of course, Winston's been up there, and they've signed a deal which I find really quite incredible with the Cook Islands. The United States and the Cook Islands, they're going to partner to deliver a major port upgrade to an island in the Northern Cooks.
1: Yeah.
0: And that's Mark Brown, the man who signed a deal with China and put himself offside with New Zealand. Now New Zealand's coughing up 17 million and the Americans are coughing up
1: Have
0: 50
1: we
0: million.
1: Maybe seen the colour of Mark Brown? And what, what does he love? He loves the dollars, doesn't he?
0: Well, absolutely. Yeah, I find that quite
1: So
0: incredible.
1: We find out there what it takes to change his mind.
0: Yep.
1: Now, Phil Twyford's piped up about Nick Blakeley, has he?
0: Yes, he has. The Parliamentary Committee, the Privileges Committee, they tabled their report in Parliament this afternoon. And Phil Twyford, he lodged the complaints with the committee, and he has had his say over the Privileges report that was tabled today. Here he is.
2: We are disappointed the Public Service Commissioner did not undertake a formal process and has already announced that Mr. Blakeley will remain in his position. We think this was the wrong process and the wrong result. It is impossible to imagine any more junior employee in the public service having deliberately misled those that that person is accountable to and then remaining in their role. It's unthinkable. Anything short of a formal disciplinary process by the Public Service Commission now fails to do justice to the seriousness of the contempt and sends a message to the public and to everyone who works in government that accountability doesn't matter.
0: And I think he does have a point. I mean, if you can't trust the public servants to tell the truth to politicians, you've got a real problem in a democracy if that's the case. But poor old Phil, every time he stands up, I always think back to the Ardern government's Kiwi build. Am I being prejudiced?
1: No, it's fair enough. I mean, he does carry that stink about him, but he does make a good point here.
0: Yeah.
1: And what's going on with the slogans? Are they just rolling out the slogans
0: well,
1: in Parliament?
0: Well, as you can imagine, we're in the final sitting weeks of Parliament now, and we might be sitting, but the election and its slogans are clearly to the forefront of politicians' minds. Listen to the slogans being fired, firstly by Labour's Jenny Anderson and then to the Finance Minister, Nicola Willis.
3: Why should struggling Kiwis endure three more years of working harder and falling further behind when a change of government means that better starts now?
4: Because, Mr. Speaker, a change of government would mean more borrowing, more spending and more taxing, and sticking with this lot means no new taxes.
5: That's enough. I hope that's the end of the advertorial session in today's Parliament.
0: You got to have a laugh.
1: That was that Catherine Wedd or Nicola Willis?
0: Nicola Willis.
1: Nicola Willis. Just
0: oh, Heather.
1: Sound exactly the same.
0: Really?
1: Yeah, now that Catherine Wedd started piping up in Parliament, I'm really confused all the time because they do sound exactly the same. Barry, thanks very much. Appreciate it. Barry Soper, Senior Political Correspondent, 8 away from 5.
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7: Reliable boating starts with a Yamaha outboard. Now looking to John's, it's moderate to heavy both ways between Hereward Road and Sawyer's Arms. Gets busy along Vagues between Greer's and QE2 Drive. Cranford slows down northbound between Berwick and Innes. Quite heavy along Ferry heading east towards Oldwinds. The Southern Motorway is heavy citybound just past Curlitz. Yamaha performance and reliability. Promotions available on Yamaha 150 to 200 horsepower outboards. That's traffic.
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7: 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I'm confident that we can find that cash from the bottom line.
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8: Chris Hipkins has still been quite vague about how he's going to cover the loss of the tax through the fuel excise, which he said he won't be increasing for 3 years. Now that amounts to it's about 1.4-ish billion per year. But of course, as you go along further and further, it would get the excise gets higher and higher, so it mounts up. So it works out. I mean, to be fair, this is politics, but National says for the Labor proposal, it works out at $4.6 billion. He won't rule over 3 years, which is a significant amount of money. He won't rule out borrowing. I really was looking forward to asking him some questions about it. But unfortunately, it's day two of the Labor Party unable to figure out how to clear his diary. Just a quick, guys. So he's back to back meetings apparently today in the afternoon, so unable to do any radio interviews. Does that strike you as a bit weird? Like, he does realise we've got an election in 2.5 months, eh? Like, he might want to clear some of those meetings, because I feel like there's quite a lot of value in doing an interview with the biggest drive audience in the country. I mean, I don't know. I'm not here to give them advice, but it does feel a bit weird. Anyway, we'll try again tomorrow. Hey, but good news. Phil Twyford's not as busy, and he does realise there's an election, so he's going to be with us on my new favourite subject, which is on the ongoing tenure of Nick Blakeley as the boss of MB, despite being busted lying. So we'll have a chat to him at 5:10 about that, 10 minutes past five. By the way, on a kind of related subject, Tauranga City Council's met today about the landslide. They had a bunch of reports to consider. So they had a recovery progress report and a quantitative landslide risk assessment of the beachside holiday park, Mount Hot Pools and Mount Maunganui Lifeguard Service Building report. They had two reports. Chances that they've read those reports? I'd say quite high. I feel like the people at Tauranga City Council, every report, slide a report, now's the time to strike while the iron's hot. Slide reports in front of them right now, they're going to read it cover to cover, mate. They are not going to miss a single word in it. They've learnt their lesson. Netball New Zealand, and what a cost that was. Netball New Zealand is going to be with us next on giving the keys to the sport to Ali Williams and Anna Mowbray. News Talk ZB.
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1: To tennis's US Open.
2: There's another big delivery from Osaka. So it wasn't easy, but she got it done in straight sets.
1: Two-time women's champion Naomi Osaka has rounded out day two in New York with a first-round victory on Disney+. Men's 11th seed Francis Tiafoe survived in five sets in the last match of the day to finish. Among the others to advance to round two are women's top seed Aryna Sabalenka and 8th seed Iga Swiatek, men's defending champion Carlos Alcaraz returning from injury, and 8th seed Ben Shelton are also through. Tennis coverage with Eye Institute. Discover a world free of glasses and contacts. And All Blacks midfielder Geordie Barrett believes the blueprint to beating the Springboks is clear after 160 minutes against their greatest rivals. The tourists have remained in Cape Town in the wake of their second test defeat before returning to Johannesburg ahead of the third test in Soweto.
3: The blueprint that got them a victory, I think, in the weekend was their power game, and they went to the air a lot, so we're going to have to tidy up a lot of stuff around the air, winning the scraps on the ground and trying to minimise their entries into our half.
1: I'm Clay Wilson. That's Newstalk ZB News and Sport to 5 minutes past five. Heather Duplessis-Allen is next.
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5: Feel the warmth of Fiji. Book with House of Travel. Now Johns Road is moderately heavy both ways between Harewood Road and Sawyer's Arms. Bakes Road gets busy both ways between Greers and QE2 Drive. Cranford slows down northbound between Berwick and Innes. Ferry Road quite heavy heading east towards Oldwins. The Southern Motorway is heavy heading citybound just past Curlitz Road. Fiji Airways flies direct from Christchurch to the warmth of Fiji four times a week. I'm Joe Wickens for Time Saver Traffic.
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6: Weather Watch 24/7. The Met Service forecast for Christchurch for the rest of today. Fine, with westerly breezes dying out this evening and dropping down to a low of 3 degrees tonight. Tomorrow, fine, apart from some afternoon cloud, with westerlies turning northerly in the afternoon. Tomorrow's forecast high 18 degrees, a low of 8 tomorrow night. Thursday, mainly fine, and northwesterlies turning northeast in the evening. Warm on Thursday with a high of 22 degrees. And ahead to Friday, a few showers clearing in the morning to fine, with northeasterlies turning northwesterly, and Friday's forecast high is 19.
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7: Good afternoon. Big call from Netball New Zealand today. Netball New Zealand has confirmed it will allow the elite competition to be privatised and it will give the licence to Anna Mowbray and Ali Williams. The new competition will start next year. It will feature at least five teams. Dates, format and team structures are yet to be decided. Jenna Wootton is the CEO of Netball New Zealand. Hi, Jenna.
8: Hi, Heather. How are you?
7: I'm very well, thank you. This was a big call from you guys. Was it a tough call to finally pull the trigger on going private?
8: It was a huge call for Netball New Zealand. You know, making the right decision around the future of the elite domestic competition was really important, not just to our organisation, but to the Players Association and the Zones as well. There's been a huge amount of work that has been put in to get us at this to this point, but we're really excited about what today means and signalling that privatisation is the path we're heading down.
7: OK, why only five teams? Is that a reflection of the fact that you do not think you're going to have enough good players now they've all gone off to the UK and Australia, or is it just you don't have enough wealthy investors to make any more teams?
8: No, so the non-binding term sheet that we've signed with Anna Mowbray and Ali Williams, it talks to a whole range of minimum standards, and those minimum standards are going to be fleshed out and further worked on as we head towards a long-form agreement that needs to be signed. And one of those minimum standards is the fact that there will be at least five teams. Now, there's obviously a huge amount of work in terms of standing up a refreshed league, figuring out who the new teams are going to be. And that is the commitment that Anna and Ali have made, is a minimum of five. But look, you probably know them, Heather. You know they're incredibly ambitious people. I think watch this space in terms of where that might evolve to into the future.
7: Okay. Why did you wait to make this announcement after the Australian window had shut and the players, the best players in the country, have all gone off to the UK or Australia?
8: We were working as quickly as we could to identify the best possible path forward. So we've been really open from the start. The process would take however long the process would take. when we got to a place

0: it goes to the heart of our democracy and the confidence that the New Zealand public can have in our institutions. And we're disappointed that Sir Brian Roach has not undertaken a proper disciplinary process. In fact, he said that Nick Blakely should continue in this role.
1: Yeah.
0: And that his version of accountability is that Nick Blakely should kind of clean up the mess. We don't think that's tenable. And I don't think it will wash with the people of New Zealand either.
1: All right, Phil. Thank you very much for coming on the show. Appreciate it. Phil Twyford, Labour Party MP. Listen, I need to talk to you about this big public sector strike. That, in fact, I've got a lot to talk to you about the public sector in just a minute. Heather, El Matador, Cuba Street, Wellington. They do a flank steak that will stop your heart. Bless. Can I just say, surprised and heartened that, in fact, my steak comments have I'm on the right side of public opinion here, which is not what I thought. Quarter past.
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1: Right, we're going to have to deal with Chris Luxon v. Rob Fyfe v. Nickyl Ravishankar, the Air New Zealand trio, shortly, 19 past five. Today, a jury in Las Vegas has finally found somebody guilty for the 1996 murder of Tupac Shakur. It's Dwayne Keffi D. Davis. Davis's mistake was publicly admitting his role in a 2019

0: memoir, which then allowed the prosecutors to finish their case against him. Mike Dorsey is a true crime documentarian who recorded an interview with Dwayne Davis in 2017 and testified against him at this trial, and he's with us. Hey, Mike.
1: Hello there.
0: Mike, was he always a suspect and then prosecutors just managed to finish the case because he admitted it in his book?
1: I think his nephew was really the prime suspect from the beginning. It took more work for them to figure out who else was in the car with his nephew. And then, you know, Keefe's name kept coming up because he was the self-proclaimed leader of that crew of gangsters that included his own nephew. And eventually, you know, he went public or he confessed to the police in 2008. And then in 2017, 2018, he started doing public interviews, confessing again. And at that point, of course, then they knew.
0: And
1: go ahead.
0: He gave an interview to you, didn't he?
1: So what happened was there was a series called Death Row Chronicles for the BET channel here in the U.S. It was about Death Row Records history. And he decided that's the first one where he's going to go public for the first time. And so I was hired on largely because I was an expert at that story and what he might say. And so they helped me. They had me basically help them write the questions. And then while he was being interviewed, I was there in an office down the hall, and I ended up making my own recording originally just for my own information. Because we knew we were going to interview him across several days, never realizing this is going to get played in court someday. And so a week ago, last Monday, I was in court testifying all day. And then part of that was to present that evidence so that they could enter it into evidence in the trial.
0: He didn't pull the trigger. He got convicted because he was there. But who pulled the trigger?
1: So according to him, his nephew Orlando Anderson pulled the trigger. His nephew Orlando Anderson had all the motive. There's video footage of his nephew being beaten up by Tupac and Suge Knight and some gang members that were with them just a few hours before he was shot there in Las Vegas. So, and his nephew was, you know, by all accounts that I've talked to, a hardcore gang member and suspected of other murders. And himself was killed in a shootout about a year and a half later in a gang shootout that he instigated. So he just, you know, Tupac basically punched the wrong guy that night, and that guy came back and got him.
0: Yeah. Hey, you on your way here, are you?
1: I am, actually. Yes, I'm coming like mid-October. I'm going to, I'll be flying through Auckland into Wellington and then heading up to a small town north of Wellington for a, there was a World War II documentary I made years ago called Lost Airmen of Buchenwald. And one of the big stars of it was this New Zealander named Phil Lamison. And he was the leader of this group of airmen that ended up in Buchenwald as prisoners. And he's a hero. He helped them get out. So they have raised the funds and have built a memorial to him. And it's the dedication ceremony is coming up. It's in Dannevirke.
0: Oh, Dannevirke. You know what? Mm-hmm. Huge town. No end of things to do in Dannevirke, mate. You'll have a wonderful time.
1: Thanks. Mike, lots of sheep.
0: Yeah,
1: I've been there. There's lots of sheep.
0: Yeah, lots of sheep. Lord. Mike, thanks very much, man. Appreciate it. Mike Dorsey, true crime documentarian. Dannevirke, eh? Imagine if that was your ex. No disrespect to Dannevirke. No, none at all. Love the place. But imagine if that was your experience of New Zealand. And like, that was it. 5:23.
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3: 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Memorial slows down westbound between Clyde and Ilam. Heavy along Ferry heading east between Morehouse and Oldwins. Quite heavy along the Southern Motorway as well. City bound just past Curlitz. Slows down along Brougham both ways between Barrington and Waltham. Download the free iHeart app to get the best podcasts from here and around the world. That's Time Saver Traffic.
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3: 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Getting the detail behind the headlines on Heather Duplessy-Allen Drive with One New Zealand. 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
7: It's 5:30. I'm Raylene Ramsey. GPs say protecting our youngest children from the flu is a positive step, with surging cases likely to continue into spring. Pharmax moved next April's free vaccine forward to today for littlies aged 6 months to 5 years after a spike in hospitalisations. More than 260,000 children are eligible. GPNZ Chair Dr. Brian Betty says it'll relieve pressure on health services and limit spread.
8: Children often go to play centres and schools, and actually they carry the virus back into families at home. That's a very common thing to happen. So the flu injection actually reduces that transmission.
7: Labor says MB's chief executive should lose his job after revelations he misled a parliament committee. Officials, including CEO Nick Blakely, suggested at a hearing this year a biometrics upgrade project was continuing after it had been scrapped. A Privileges Committee's report is labelled that misleading. Blakely's only held the role 6 weeks at that time and his offer to resign was declined. Labour's Phil Twyford says accountability is needed.
9: Nick Blakely's position as chief executive of MB is untenable.
7: A stevedores died at Wellington Port this morning, employed by C3 Logistics. Maritime NZ says it's the first death at a major commercial port since 2022. Auckland's mayor has been ruled to have breached the council's elected members' code for referring to an RNZ staff member in April as a Muslim terrorist. The Conduct Commission has found it amounts to harassment. Wayne Brown says he apologised at the time and accepts the finding. In sport, two-time women's champion Naomi Osaka has rounded out day two at the US Tennis Open with a first-round victory. Our netball ecosystem is breathing a sigh of relief after confirmation of a privatised domestic league for next season and beyond. And All Blacks midfielder Geordie Barrett believes the blueprint to beating the Springboks is clear after 160 minutes against their greatest rivals. That is Newstalk ZB News and Sport with One New Zealand, awarded New Zealand's best mobile network. It's 5:33. Heather Duplessy-Allen is next.
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10: Ladies night, September 23rd at Mitre 10 Mega Hornby. Now looking to John's Road, quite heavy both ways between Hereward Road and Sawyer's Arms. Memorial slows down westbound between Clyde and Islam. Ferry Road, quite heavy heading east between Morehouse Avenue and Old Winds. The southern motorway slows down citybound just past Curlitz. Heavy along Brougham, both ways between Barrington and Waltham. Mitre 10 Mega Hornby, ladies night. 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
10: Back to the Huddle, Maurice Williamson and Phil Goff. Right, Maurice, what do you think?
11: Look, I think government ministers have got a right to make a comment about Air New Zealand's performance because they're the biggest shareholder, and Minister of Finance should have probably been saying so. But I think the Prime Minister should have been a bit more wary because I see the Pratt & Whitney 1100 engines that have caused their problems on the A320s, but also the Rolls-Royce Trent 1000 engines on the 707 Dreamliners where they've had a dreadful problem with maintenance and there's insufficient spare engines to make the planes available. They were both bought during the watch while Christopher Luxon was chief executive. So you've always got to ask, why is Air New Zealand not doing as well as any of the other comparable airlines? And one of those things can be they bought the wrong engines.
10: Yeah. Okay, so I see. But basically, we're all coming from the same position then that Rob Fyfe is coming from, right? Which is actually, you may largely be to blame for this. Now, Phil, what do you think of the netball privatisation? Are you on board with this?
12: Oh, yeah, look, I think it's been an absolute tragedy, seeing the uncertainty that's resulted in 10 of the 12 of our Commonwealth gold medal winning team now going to Australia and playing for teams in Australia, and more of the top players in New Zealand going to play in the UK. Netball New Zealand wasn't able to solve the problem. And, you know, look, to give credit to Anna Mowbray and Ellie Williams, both passionate about sport. Anna Mowbray obviously knows something about business. If they can make the franchise work and they can, you know, create a decent domestic tournament to allow our young up-and-coming players to get a chance and to keep our best players here, that could be a win-win situation.
10: I can't see that this is going to be any worse. Like, Maurice, obviously, when you do something like this, there will be things that will go wrong. That's inevitable. But whatever goes wrong cannot possibly be worse than the situation the netball is in right now, surely, right?
11: You'd have to think so. Look, all powder their arm, fantastic. Private sector people, I love them. They take risks with their own money. They're going to put their dollars into this and try and make a go of it. If it works, good on them and they'll reap the rewards. If they don't, it was their money. They had that choice. Mm. I think it's a wonderful thing and I think there'll be more of it as more eyeballs are needed for every sport. We're getting more and more sports all along the way. And I noticed that Sky are not even covering the US Open tennis anymore. And you'd have thought that was a big enough to be on our TV screens. So there's just eyeballs demand. And over and over, you've got to have them. There's women now playing rugby league and rugby union as well. So you've got to try and find the funding for it somewhere. Obviously, Anna Mowbray and Ellie Williams have got the money to put into it. Good on them, and I wish them well.
10: Yeah, totally. Now, Phil, former finance, sorry, former foreign.

0: Foreign Minister, have you got an insight into what the hell is going on at the Pacific Islands Forum?
1: Yeah, I have, sadly. What got is what we always wanted to avoid, and that's the Pacific Islands becoming pawns in a great power competition. China will be ruthless. They've already been ruthless with Palau. They've said, you know, they've put out a travel advisory telling Chinese tourists not to go there because Palau recognises Taiwan and not the People's Republic of China. But Trump has just handed it to China on a plate. I mean, the biggest concern of the Pacific Island countries is climate change. It's existential for them. They'll disappear under the sea. He says there's no such thing. He's decimated US aid, cut by over 90%. And he's put tariffs on their exit to the United States. So China's laughing all the way to the diplomatic bank on this. But it's not good for the Pacific. And to have five leaders of the Pacific Island Forum not turn up shows that the organisation's in danger of becoming irrelevant.
0: Yeah. What this says to me as well, Morris, is that for the brave face that Winston may put on, he is not winning this, is he?
2: No, it's look, Phil probably, as a foreign minister and so on, knows a little bit more about this than I ever will. But there looks to be a whole lot of gamesmanship, a whole lot of brinkmanship even. You know, we want to invest in you, but we won't if you don't do this. I'm surprised Trump had enough time to be involved in that, given he was renaming a big lake at the top of North America.
0: Yeah, no, too right, because that's...
1: Actually... didn't call it Lake Trump.
2: Don't tempt them.
0: So
1: didn't think of it. Yeah.
0: You know, no, the thought will have passed through his head. Somebody, probably Natalie, talked him out of it, don't you think?
2: I like the fact he's planning on renaming the Canadian geese as Donald Ducks.
0: Oh, Morris, shame on you. Absolutely. And with that, you confirm that you are, in fact, somebody's father with a dad joke like that. Guys, appreciate it very much, both of you. Morris Williamson, Phil Goff, our huddle this evening. By the way, I don't know if you are, like me, quite fascinated with what's going on with the tobacco stuff, right? This is the tobacco stuff in New Zealand with all the busting of ciggies and stuff coming in from Asia, but also what is going on in Australia, which is actually far more interesting with all the firebombing and all the gang warfare and stuff like that. We've got a guy who's come over from Australia, a former Australian detective who's a bit of an illegal tobacco expert. Got some warnings for us about the way that we're dealing with this and how to do it better. He's going to be with us after 6, so stand by for that. It's 8 away from 6.
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4: 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John's Road quite heavy both ways between Hereward Road and Sawyer's Arms. It gets heavier along Marsham northbound just past Buchanan's. Slows down along Fendleton westbound between Strathaven and Clyde. Quite heavy along Ferry heading east between Morehouse Avenue and Oldwins. Same story along Brougham, congested between Barrington and Waltham. Scan everyday rewards at BP. 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

0: don't lie, you would turn for her. How good is she? That is amazing, is it not? And you don't even hate it as much. Like the K-pop demon hunters do a thing to you that gets into your inner ear and makes you want to go into an asylum. She does it and you just go, look at that sassy woman. Anyway. Oh no, slam dunk, isn't it? She is the greatest singer of her generation. Go on, you argue with me. 9292. Illicit Tobacco next. Australian take on what we're doing wrong here. 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
1: We practice it a lot. 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
0: 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I'm Clay Wilson. 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
3: 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It slows down along Marsham northbound just past Buchanan's. Heavy along Fendleton westbound between Strathern and Clyde. Ferry Road slows down heading east between Morehouse and Oldwins. Braham Street still quite heavy both ways, Barrington to Waltham. Download the free iHeart app to get the best podcasts from here and around the world. That's traffic.
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4: Weather Watch 24/7, the Met Service forecast for Christchurch for the rest of today. Fine, with westerly breezes dying out this evening and dropping down to a low of 3 degrees tonight. Tomorrow, fine, apart from some afternoon cloud, with westerlies turning northerly in the afternoon. Tomorrow's forecast high 18 degrees, a low of 8 tomorrow night. Thursday, mainly fine, and northwesterlies turning northeast in the evening. Warm on Thursday with a high of 22 degrees. And ahead to Friday, a few showers clearing in the morning to fine, with northeasterlies turning northwesterly, and Friday's forecast high is 19.
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5: Evening, coming up in the next hour, the workers' union on the Woolworths plan to cut jobs after 6:30. Hamish Mackay on the forestry owners heading back at criticism of their practices. And Ender Brady is, of course, with us out of the UK at 6:07. Now, we have a warning from an Australian expert that the illicit tobacco trade in New Zealand is getting worse. Already 1 in 3 cigarettes in this country is illegal. The warnings come from former Australian Detective Rowan Pike, who's in the country sounding the warning. And he's with us now. Hey, Rowan.
6: Good evening, Heather.
5: All right. Do you think we are on track to follow the path of Australia?
6: I think you're probably a couple of years behind, but you do have some benefits that we don't have. One is that you've embraced vapes and safer nicotine products, which has drastically reduced the smoking rate and the cohort of smokers. So we ban those products as well. And so apart from your population being lower, you've also got a smaller population of smokers. So that puts you ahead of the game.
5: Mm. Do you think, because the big problem for us is the tax is too high on the fags. Is that right?
6: It's certainly the key driver of an illicit market. In Australia, we have the highest in the world and New Zealand is second highest.
5: Yeah.
6: So we have gone miles too far. It's actually daylight is coming second and then New Zealand. But we're 40% higher in excise than New Zealand.
5: Oh, so what does it cost to buy a packet of ciggies in Australia?
6: It's between 45 and 70 Australian dollars.
5: Holy, so and what's it here?
6: It's around the 35 to 45 mark.
5: Yeah,
6: so
5: still really high, eh?
6: It's still really high compared to what you can buy on the illicit market. And it's all about that ratio from legal to illegal.
5: Yeah, so which obviously means there's a huge gap in the market for criminal networks and they're exploiting it. If we do not change the settings, if we don't heed the warnings, are we on track to end up in the same situation that Australia has with fire bombings and gangs taking each other out and stuff like that?
6: Well, and as you say, a market that's ripe for exploitation attracts criminal gangs, and when there's more than one wants market share, that's inevitably leads to the violence. So the violence is a byproduct of bad policy. So Australia's gone to that extreme length. We have these gangs. We ticked over 300 firebombings this week. We had a person murdered just today. We had 3 shootings in Melbourne last week. It's hard to describe how bad the situation is.
5: But I mean, look, I can understand, though, fighting it out in Australia for market share because it's a significant market. Is it worth it in New Zealand, though? Would they go to lengths like that?
6: May not. And hopefully we don't. But there are some things that New Zealand can do to protect themselves from that happening. And just even the market being overrun by the illicit product undermines all your objectives, your health objectives and, you know, revenue and your smoke-free objective to get to 5%.

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6: And with us for the Rural Report is Hamish Mackay, who's the host of the country. Hello, Hamish.
8: Heather, hello.
6: Got some. What were you doing in the office, by the way, today? It was lovely to see your face.
8: Oh, yes, no, just been covering for Cousin Jamie, so from the Auckland studio today, so that's why I popped in.
6: Oh, yeah, I see, I saw you on the way out there. It was lovely to see you, and you're looking very well. But listen, talk to me about this, the shearing that's coming up.
8: Sorry, I just missed that, Heather.
6: Talk to me about the shearing that's coming up.
8: Yeah, the shearing that's coming up. So have you ever shorn a sheep?
6: No, mate. Have you?
8: I reckon you, I was pretty slow. I was quite clean, but pretty slow. But, you know, it is one of the hardest jobs going around. And, you know, a nine-hour stint, a lot of people say it's like running a couple of back-to-back marathons or an Ironman daily. But, of course, we've got the world's best shearers, haven't we? And the reason I bring it up with you is because we've got Southland's Megan Whitehead we had on the show today. Now, she's sort of set all sorts of records a few years ago, but she's just hit 30 now, the ripe old age of 30, goodness me. And she's making a comeback, and it's announced that she wants to have a crack at her a nine-hour lamb record. She wants to get that back. Now, last year, it was claimed by Sasha Bond, so some good competition amongst our women shearers, just loving that. But, you know, I think you'd quite enjoy the woolshed environment. I don't think for good, but I think you'd fit in quite well.
6: I think I'd like the chat. I think I would enjoy the chat and the sort of, and probably, you know, sharing. I don't know, I'm not a smoker, but I reckon I'd take up smoking, just the racehorses, if I was in there, you know?
8: Yeah, I just reckon I can just see you leaning on a bale of wool at morning smoko time, enjoying the banter and giving as good as you can.
6: Yeah, and that fit little rig that I would get from, you know, like

0: shearing all those sheep. I'd be into that, Hamish. I'd be well into myself after that.
1: Fitter than you already are.
0: Yeah, that's exactly. Right. Thank you, Hamish. Yeah. Hey, tell me about the forestry owners. So what are they, like, what is their argument against the criticism that they're facing?
1: Oh, I get frustrated by this. We had Dr. Elizabeth Heag, who's the CEO of the Forestry Owners Association, on the show today. And look, they've got this thing that they need to get better stories out there. You actually do. I mean, she was suggesting that, you know, that when we have these sort of flood events and all the slash and everything comes down, in fact, that some of it is not from the forestry and getting the timber out, from trees just falling over and things. So I just think looking for too many excuses. And I've got a problem with, are they actually planting for timber? Because if you are, say that. But if you're actually planting for, emission offset planting, that's fine too. Do that. But I don't think you can have a dollar each way because, in my mind, they're two different things. So, yeah, they've got a bit of work to do if they want to turn it around, especially given all this great farmland we're losing to forestry of whatever kind.
0: Yeah, I would agree with you on that, Hamish. Thank you so much, mate. Look after yourself. Hamish Mackay, host of the country. Incidentally, on the subject of the sheep, took the boy yesterday, we went on a kindy trip to Ambury Farm, which, if you don't know, Ambury Farm is it's an Auckland Council-run farm out of Mangere in South Auckland. It's incredible that we still have in the centre of a city like that, like Auckland, a properly functioning farm. I mean, I don't think it's actually sort of like turning a profit or anything. It's more like a show farm now, isn't it? But we walked past, we saw all the things that were going on, and walked past one of those. What are they called? You know, with a chute? The chute where they, you shear the sheep up the top and down they come. And it made me think, and then the boys wanted to know what's going on here and what do you do? And, you know, we explained it. And it did make me think just a little bit about, do you remember when the Rosses, Jeff Ross down south, he who made the vodka, started shearing his sheep and then they got a bit soft on the sheep and they didn't want to send them down the chute anymore. And they had like trampolines and mattresses at the bottom of the chute so that the sheep wouldn't hurt their butts.
2: This sounds like a theme park.
0: No, I know. It was wild. And everybody was like, oh, now harden up. But I looked at that chute that went down onto hard concrete and I thought maybe the Rosses are onto something. Like that would be a hard landing for a sheep though, wouldn't it? It's a hard life being a sheep, getting sheared and then just sent down a slide, a terrible theme park onto concrete. 6:23.
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4: 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Ferry Road is heavy but moving, heading east between Morehouse Avenue and Oldwins. It's easing along Rowan both ways between Selwyn and Gassin. Papanui Road, you've got nothing major. 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I'm Joe Wickens for Time Saver Traffic.
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3: Heather sheared or shorn? Nah, mate, don't do that. You sheared the sheep, and when you sheared the sheep, it was shorn. That's what, do you know? What are you, 12? To be fair, I didn't have to think about that a long time. Anyway, here are the numbers for you. So remember I was telling you 10,000 of the public sector workers are going to go on strike on Wednesday because they're not, next Wednesday, because they're not getting paid enough, right? Get a load of this, okay? So according to Stats New Zealand, the average weekly earnings in the private sector, so your average private sector worker is getting $1,600 a week. To be specific, $1,642 a week, right? So that's, what's that, like 80 odd thousand dollars a year. That's what they're getting. Public sector, an average worker is getting $2,062 a week. So they are getting 25% more than the private sector, and they're let's be honest about it. They're getting 25% more than the private sector, and they're working 50% less. And then they're moaning about it and wanting to go on strike. I think the most remarkable thing is, as I said earlier, that they're actually going to bother turning up somewhere on Wednesday en masse. It's been a long time since that many public sector workers were all seen together in central Wellington, which is where their offices are. I don't know what the dog's going to do for company on Wednesday afternoon. It's going to miss them terribly because they're always at home normally, aren't they? 6:27.
2: There's no business like show business.
3: You like the song? It's a big song. Like, let's be honest about it. But did you know, though, it's one of the biggest hits of all time? Choosing Texas by Ella Langley. It's just achieved its 20th week at the top of the Billboard Hot 100. Now, that makes it the longest-running non-holiday number one single in music history. Now, why am I saying non-holiday? Fair point. There is one more song that sits atop this song, right? One more song beats Ella Langley's song. It's a big one to beat. It's All I Want for Christmas Is You by Mariah Carey, which is why it's got the holiday thing going on, right? Now, that song is worthy of being one of the biggest hits of all time. But Ella Langley, all she has to do is maintain that number one spot for another 2 weeks, and then Mariah's going down. What's interesting beside Mariah is that the rest of the top five are all songs from the past decade. A bar song, brackets Tipsy by Shaboozy, Old Town Road by Little Nas X, and Last Night by Morgan Wallen. That's the top five. What have you said? Have you got a theme there? That's right. Texas, I can tell. They're all country. It's a thing, isn't it? It's a vibe, isn't it? As I said earlier last week, time's running away on me. It's nice that Dolly Parton got to see this resurgence of country, because it really is dominating at the moment. Right, we're going to talk next to the union that's representing the workers that Woolworths is apparently about to fire from the customer care service and send all the jobs over to Australia. That's next. News Talk ZB.
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2: 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Here until 7, it's the Business Hour with Heather Duplessis-Allen and Maz Insurance and Investments. 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
8: It's 6:30. I'm Raylene Ramsey. The US appears to be pipping China at the post in the race to develop Cook Island seabed minerals. New Zealand's putting $17.5 million into building a port in Penryn in the Northern Cooks, co-funded by the US with $84 million New Zealand dollars. The infrastructure announcement's been made at the Pacific Islands Forum. US Deputy Secretary of State Christopher Landau says it builds on a critical minerals framework signed this year.
9: Their very name, critical minerals, underscores that these are minerals that are very important to economic development.
8: Cervical screening will be free for all women aged 25 to 69 from next year. Health Minister Simeon Brown's announced an estimated 786,000 additional women will be eligible from March 1. Currently, screening is free for Māori and Pacific women aged 25 to 69, community services card holders, and women who have never been screened or are overdue. The police watchdogs found an officer recorded a false breath test and alcohol reading in a 2024 roadside test in Morrinsville. The officer gave a man an infringement notice after he admitted consuming alcohol. Claudia O'Neill has more.
10: The officer recorded a false reading when he realised he hadn't carried out a required test. Police dealt with it as an employment issue, but the Independent Police Conduct Authority asked it to conduct a criminal investigation. It found the officer's actions dishonest, but insufficient evidence to support criminal charges. The officer resigned during the investigation.
8: To sport and a host of changes, as expected, to the Warriors' starting side for their final match of the NRL regular season against Manly on Saturday. A belief private investment in our premier domestic netball competition will allow for grander thinking than ever before. And midfielder Jordy Barrett has launched a defence of the All Blacks' high ball catching ability. That is News Talk ZB News and Sport. It is now 6:33 and Heather Duplessis-Allen is next.
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11: 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It's easing along Brougham Street both ways between Selwood and Gasson. Nothing major along Papanui this evening. It's free flowing along Johns northbound from Herewood. 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I'm Joe Wickens for time saver traffic.
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3: Hey, this is pretty cool. You know that plan to renovate the Waiwera Thermal Springs? It's just been given consent by Auckland Council. So, construction is scheduled to begin early next year with the venue expected to open by mid-2028. I remember when I first saw this, I thought, oh, that's not going to happen. You're dreaming. You're dreaming, mate. But no, it doesn't look like that at all. Looks like they are absolutely on course to do this thing. And if they do it, brilliant. Be a great tourist attraction, both domestically and internationally, I'd imagine. 23 away from 7. Enda Brady's with us out of the UK in 10 minutes' time. Right now, let's talk about Woolworths. Now, Woolworths has confirmed it plans to shut down its New Zealand customer care centre. Means about 130 jobs could go to Australia. Workers' First Union Deputy Secretary Rudd Hughes is with us now. Hi, Rudd.
19: Hi.
3: You just found out this afternoon, did you?
19: It was announced this afternoon at 1 o'clock at a town hall meeting, which they spent 20 minutes on, and then refused to answer questions to the people who were being basically made redundant.
3: Is 130 workers basically all the workers who work in the customer care?
19: Absolutely. It's a lot.
3: Okay. And what's the attraction with Australia? Because I would have thought Australia would cost more. It has higher wages.
19: Well, they're saying it's a double cost. So they're paying for it here, then they could all just they could just pay for it over there, and they just want to cut the costs. Basically, they've told us that it's going to be a saving of $4.1 million over the next couple of years, and that's really been the rationale for it.
3: It makes sense, doesn't it? I mean, that's fair enough, isn't it?
19: Well, yes and no. I mean, the problem is that. You know, we've constantly talked to the company about customer service. We've constantly talked to them about the fact that this austerity stuff is false economy. What you're going to get is you're going to lose a whole lot of really experienced workers who are, you know, who basically, you know, they've got local experience, they've got strong local connections, they've got local knowledge, and you can't replace that with offshore training with Australian workers. The company talks constantly about customer service, but this is not going to help their customer service.
3: So what do these people do? What is the customer care that they provide? Give me an example.
19: So if you've got an issue with, something that's been delivered to you wrongly, or if they, you know, or just answering general questions. So they're basically the front face of the company to the public.
3: Like, do you have to phone them up?
19: Yeah.
3: Does anybody still do that, Rudd? Because I just do it through Olive, the AI.
19: Yeah, absolutely. These people are well employed. They work quite long hours, and they're highly necessary. And people some people are perfectly au fait with going onto the internet and using the AI. But a lot of people like to hear a voice, and they like to hear a voice that's a New Zealand voice on the other end of the phone when they're dealing with a company that works in New Zealand.
3: Yeah. Hey, I thought it was really interesting the strategy that you guys have used, which is that in your press release you've published one of the company's email addresses and encourage the public to hit them up on the email address. And so obviously you're not the first to do that. It's been done before. Does it actually work?
19: Yeah. It certainly focuses the company's attention. You've got to remember this is a proposal. What the members and the workers who went to that meeting felt was that it's a done deal. This is going to happen. But I think the company need to hear from the public around exactly what people feel about losing these kinds of jobs. One of the things about this is that We have a lot of people who work in this area who are, you know, a single parents. They rely on this money really heavily. These people are going to be laid off basically around Christmas time, which is going to make for a pretty grim Christmas for them on a job market that's already got 5.6% unemployed. It must be quite frightening for these workers.
3: Yeah, I can't imagine it's going to be much fun. Hey, Rudd, thanks for

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6: Heather, Woolworths rewards for the spend. 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I give you that. Although what I would counter to you is that you're spending a lot more at Woolworths, aren't you? Because you're feeding your family every week. But still, the point is you get more for your dollar. So I take your point. Thank you for that. 12 away from 7, Ender Brady, UK correspondence with us. Hello, Ender.
7: Heather, thanks for having me.
6: Right, so Parliament's back. How's Andy Burnham going to square himself up for that?
7: Well, he's going to be scrutinised like never before. A lot of people feel he's had an easy ride, really, over the summer because he became Prime Minister and then they immediately all went on their 6 weeks holiday. So, yes, he has been on TV. He has been to Ukraine. He's met Zelensky. He's made lots of minor tweaks here and there in terms of cost of living and easing the crisis for people. But now he will be in Parliament every day. Tomorrow, Wednesday, will be a big one. Prime Minister's questions, his first one. Kemi Badenoch, leader of the Conservatives, she's quite feisty. It'll be interesting to see that dynamic develop. And basically, these are the two people who fancy themselves to win the next election, not Farage. So let's see. But after a summer of, you know, kind of, I wouldn't say dodging the media, but avoiding scrutiny, life is about to get very real for Prime Minister Burnham.
6: Well, what are the, like, where's the pressure point for him at the moment, do you think?
7: I think what you will see is Farage building a narrative that he has no legitimacy, that this is a prime minister who just kind of sailed in out of nowhere, mayor of Manchester, and then they created a vacancy for him to win a by-election. I think that rhetoric will ramp up. In terms of pressure points with the general public outside of the Westminster bubble, I think it's cost of living. And if we don't get a grip on things, but so much is out of his hands. I mean, I went to get petrol yesterday. We had a public holiday here yesterday. I paid $3.22 NZ a litre of unleaded. I mean, it's extortionate.
6: Yeah, that's very high for you guys. All right, so how's your summer shaping up? Is this the hottest on record then?
7: So we will hear from the Met Office later today and they will confirm that you don't really need a PhD in climate science to predict this one. Summer 2026 will go down as the hottest in British history. Now, they first started keeping records professionally in this country in 1884 and summer 26 is the hottest. We had 40 days where the temperature went above 30 Celsius somewhere in the United Kingdom. 40 days. Previous record was 34. That was last year. So you can see the way it's going. Every year now is the hottest on record. And they've been keeping those records, as I say, since 1884.
6: Jeez, it's quite a lot, isn't it? Right, so does it sound to you like Kate's going to go with William to India?
7: That's the whisper, and it's really interesting. Flurry of royal announcements lately. You'll notice the other day that Harry and Meghan's plane, the engine had barely been switched off at Birmingham Airport when it was announced that the King and Camilla would be going to the Caribbean last week of October, first week of November.

0: remember, the flurry of announcements and briefings just keeps coming. So we knew William was going to India in November to present his Earthshot Prize. And now the briefings over the last 24 hours have been that Kate will be accompanying him as well. And, you know, the point being made, they're working royals. They're busy. They're not celebrities. They are working royals and they are contributing. So we haven't heard very much from the Harry and Meghan camp, but it won't be long.
1: Yeah, interesting. Hey, thank you very much, Inda. As always, look after yourself. Inda Brady, UK correspondent. This is fascinating. Mount Everest's base camp is apparently melting because of the level of human urine that is basically being tipped all over. It's the glacier. Every year, 3 meters or3 million kgs of ice and snow apparently is lost because the humans who are there, and it's particularly support staff, are there for months on end, and they have, it's flash. They have hot showers and they have Wi-Fi and they have big screen TVs. They've got everything going on. They are there, the espresso machines, like a lot, right? So it's basically life on the glacier. They create more than 6,000 litres of urine every day, and it's causing all kinds of trouble up there. 8 away from 7.
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3: Feel the warmth of Fiji, book with House of Travel. Now traffic across the Garden City has eased up quite nicely. You've got no delays along Riccarton westbound from Dean's Avenue. No hold-ups to report along Ferry or Brougham. The southern and northern motorways are both free-flowing as well. All eased up along Papua Nui Road. No delays along John's this evening. Fiji Airways flies direct from Christchurch to the warmth of Fiji 4 times a week. I'm Joe Wickens for Time Saver Traffic.
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1: I didn't realise this was happening, but apparently the text machine's just been having a conversation with me about Sheard versus Sean, and I was completely unaware of it. And it turns out that all of my confidence about you're Sheard a sheep, and then it is Sean. No, completely misplaced. Absolutely wrong. Heather, getting Sean, not getting Sheard. This is Doug. Something about, then Doug has a crack at Phil Goff, but I actually don't know, calling him a crook, I don't know what to, so Doug is off on another tangent there, he's using that text to just double hit me. Heather, when something shears off, like the wing of a plane, it is sheared off. Sean is part of the word shore, as in the seashore, or holding something up like a trench. You shore it up to stop it from caving in, so it is then shorn. It is not your fault. Because you are a victim of Labour's dumbing down of the education system, i.e. be kind. Don't correct poor English because it might upset pupils. Peter, how old do you think I am? Do you think that I graduated school while Labour... Well, nah. I'm not part of Trevor Mallard's failed experiment with NCEA at all, but I

0: appreciate that you, it's obviously the Botox. It's making you, tricking you into thinking I'm younger than I am. Hey, by the way, one of the latest trends online is a thing called pheromone maxing. But just so that you understand, there's a lot of loser boys who've never had a girl in their lives before. And so they follow these influencers who tell them how to get girls. And the influencers have told them that what they need to do is skip a shower, ditch the deodorant and sort of embrace their natural musk to get girls. Pheromone maxing. The awful thing about it is I think it's going to work, because I hate to say this, but there are a lot of women out there who appreciate a musky man. Not forever, but it's definitely an attention grabber. Like, if a musky man walks past, you go, oh. And then once they've got the attention, if they have a shower, they're onto a winning combination. Wouldn't you agree, producer Locke?
1: No,
2: I mean, it depends on the musk. Everybody's got their own musk. It depends entirely on the musk.
0: Yeah.
2: Anyway, I'm not here to talk about musk. I'm here to talk about music. And we are going very homegrown for today. This is a song called Sunshine. It's by a local Auckland artist called Clove, featuring another local Auckland artist, Joe Blue. These two have made a couple songs together before. They're a bit of a duo. They both studied at the same university.
0: Auckland?
2: No, SAE.
0: What?
2: SAE.
0: What's that?
2: I don't know. I just know the acronym. It's in Parnell.
0: New Zealand?
2: Yeah. It's in Parnell.
0: Oh, okay.
2: It's like film and media-y sort of school.
0: Oh, yeah.
2: And this is the track. It's called Sunshine. Give it a listen.
0: SAE Parnell. Hold on. SAE. Study audio, music and film programs and courses at globally renowned SAE's world-class facilities here in Auckland. Oh, yeah.
2: Cool. So globally renowned, we don't know what it sounds
0: more
2: for.
0: Globally renowned than Auckland renowned, as it turned out. Anyway, lots of auto-tune, I can hear it, eh? Well, yep. Auto-tune's radar's going off on it. All right, thank you. Do you have a barrow to push here?
2: I may have been at the release party last night, and these may be two of my close friends.
0: And they may have got them drunk.
2: They may have got me drunk last night, and they said, Locke, please can you play this on the radio for us? And I said, okay!
0: Yeah, just transparency on the show, right? You take freebies, we're gonna make you fess up. See you tomorrow!
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10: It's 7 o'clock. I'm Stuart Willie.
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8: 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It's free phone number nationwide. Can't do much for free in this day and age. I'd take the opportunity if you could. We're talking Warriors. The last team of the regular season was released about an hour and a half ago for the Warriors. That's taking on the menace of Manly, if you can indeed call them that. Probably can't. There was a thought there was going to be wholesale changes possibly. To work these guys into what will be a fearsome finals series. Doesn't matter if they win or lose, they're still going to have a situation where they've got one opportunity to lose and then they go again. They don't want to do that. They want to hit the ground running with flames at their feet. And I don't think that Webster had any other choice but to name the strongest team he possibly could, with two exceptions. And those exceptions are Kurt Capel and Wade Egan. I'm actually surprised that they didn't give Aaron Clark a rest, because I believe he's played every game of the season so far. Definitely Wade Egan has played every game of the season. He deserves a bit of a rest, and Kurt Capel's been given a sit-down as well. So the keys in this team is Chance Nickel-Klokstad is returning. That's after a two-week suspension. The halves Tamaiti Martin and Chanel Harris-Tavita are back from their hamstring injuries. As I said, Egan and Capel are being rested. So Sam Healy comes in the number nine jersey, and Ede Jeremiah Toyava starts. On the bench, Makaya Tafua, as Mark Tukey said before. Kalis Fatialofa is there as well. Tang Tuopiki moves back to the bench after playing fullback in the past couple of games. I want him playing all the time because he's like a predictably good goalkeeper. I really like that. Pompey takes over on the left wing, which is where he was last week after Luke Lolili'i was out with a pretty miserable concussion. So the team, Nickel-Klokstad, he's at fullback. Each wing, Pompey in the two jersey, Khan Pereira in the five. Lautaua has three, Halasima four. That's your two centres. Harris Tavita at six. Martin is the halfback. Your front row is Fisher Harris, Sam Healy, and Mitch Barnett. Jeremiah Toyava, Jacob Laban are 11 and 12, and locking is Aaron Clark. The interchange bench is Tafua, Stel Smith, Vaamonga, Gannon, Tuopiki, and Fati Alofa. This is a good looking team, and I said before he didn't have a choice. I think he made the sensible choice. Well, he's a bloody good coach. I mean, the team didn't come down the last shower, did they? And they need to work through a few issues that they had last week. 0800 80 10 80. Is this a sensible decision from Andrew Webster to name the team as he's named them, to rest the two guys that he's had and to work these returning blokes back in again? I don't think he had any other choice. It appears

0: conversation. Looking forward to that one. That's all still to come here on Sports Talk on at News Talk ZB. It's 7:31.
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0: You've got Saab, Flety, Garrett, Kopwati, Folalo, Fogarty. Fogarty and Folalo are the halves in there. Lifey, Wakem, Brown, Olakaatu, Trebojevic, and Trebojevic. There's a big gang of those turbos in there with Simkin, Lanaz, Waddle, Navali, Large, and Baker off the interchange. This is Sports Talk on News Talk ZB. I think there's a peace out there around this Warriors side. People are just taking a deep breath, which is probably what you did when they went down. What was it, 12-14-0 in the opening kind of stanza of that match? There was a lot of that going on. But they didn't completely lose it. They did manage to come back and put something down, which is impressive in itself. Again, I go back to the fact when I woke up, I was convinced we'd lost until I got my, oh, no, we did all right. We did all right. I've got to stop saying we. It's got nothing to do with me. Epic game on the way to signify the end of the season. Whether they minor premiers or not, it doesn't matter. I think the big takeaways from what happens this weekend is don't get anybody injured. Don't get anybody suspended. It's probably about the bottom line. Win or lose, execute well. Execute well. Super, super keen. I've talked about discipline before, and this is discipline to follow the instruction given to them by the coaching staff. And sometimes with the younger players and they don't have any trust on their insides and out, they forget to be disciplined around following said process, and that can show people up. This is News Talk ZB. It's 19 minutes to 8. Shortly, we're going to be talking a wee bit of netball. The big netball news today out is that Netball New Zealand have said, you know what? We think that Mowbray and Williams are going to be A-OK in running our competition. It's set to go in 2027. We don't know in what form. We don't know the draw. We don't know how many teams. We don't know anything about it except it is going ahead. So the Netball Association boss, Players Association boss, Pippa Moore, joins us next to maybe answer some of those questions. This is News Talk ZB. It's 7:42.
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1: Know the score. Know the run of play.
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1: Know who made it happen.
2: Oh, terrific shot.
1: And what won the day. With the New Zealand Herald. For expert

0: Thank you, Pippa. Pippa Moore, Netball Association Players Association boss, are looking at this domestic netball competition. I'd say harangued. I got bullied? No. I got told off by Heather today because I hadn't taken the most positive outlook into this. And I think that's justified. I don't want this to fail. I want this to work. I want Mowbray and Williams, all the expertise they've got and can gather, to put together a vibrant and relevant netball competition that does what it says on the packet, that attracts eyeballs and bums on seats, more importantly, attracts sponsorship, and it attracts a free-to-air partner, preferably, because I want everybody to be able to see netball. I wish the best on them. I really want this to work, but I haven't thrown myself at the feet of Williams and Mowbray and called them angel investors. I don't think that's the right way to go about it. I think you have to be cautious when you look at a situation like this. And I mentioned Silver Lake, and it's probably a completely different set of circumstances, but even though Mowbray and Williams, and I can't argue that they don't, they've gone into saying, look, we want it to be an aspirational, inspirational tournament. We want netball and the Silver Ferns to sit up there with the likes of the All Blacks. We want to be part of this. There'll be other reasons why they're behind this, right? It's not purely altruistic. They're business people. So I just urge caution when they're looking at the detail, which, of course, as you know, is where the devil lurks. And I'm presuming the fact that it's been given the green light by Netball New Zealand, they have looked deeply into this and they know more about the potential problems or pitfalls or traps that are in there. And they're comfortable in that space. So therefore, they've given it the green light. The only thing over that is that they're in a situation where they have no other choice, really, do they? They kind of have to. And I'd like to think that the new board and the CEO have done their due diligence and they know what they're climbing into. Because I think we all want to see strong netball. We all want to see a great domestic competition. Absolutely we do. We just don't want it to cost us anything. It's not necessarily fiscally. This is control. A number of other reasons. Look, I'm not apologising. I'm a bit cynical. I've been sitting here for far too long. Hey, thanks very much to Locke Van Broeken, who produced today. Thanks for all of your ears and texts as well. I'm Darcy Watergrave. Marcus Lush up next on News Talk ZB.
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Now, people, how do we feel about those planes over the stadium? Too low or not low enough? Goodness me, who would have predicted that? 2 days of talkback on two planes. Anyway, I did read the guy that wrote in the Herald today about that. I thought he was quite good, Vaughan Davis. I've actually flown with him. I'm not one for an aviation bragger, but anyway, yeah, no, we'll give that one a rest tonight. But that was pretty amazing that story went on and on and on. There'll be much expectation before the next test to see what happens overhead. Get in touch if you want to talk. My name is Marcus. Welcome here till 12 o'clock tonight. I hope it's good where you are. If it's not good, I hope it gets better by the time 4 o'clock, midnight rolls along around in 4 hours' time. It is September 1. Yes. I think September 1 should be a more famous day than it is. Here's a question for you, and I don't know if it's a question you've got an answer for. It requires a slight bit of introduction. Coming out of Bluff, there's an old freezing works called Ocean Beach. And it's complicated, the reasons it closed. But it's closed and it's been rejuvenated now into a, because the buildings were still left there. It's been rejuvenated into sort of a fish farming sort of aquamarine centre of excellence. And out the front of it, they have, there's a fence, and alongside State Highway 1, there is what used to be just a bitsy bit of land. They've turned into grass to make what is a big old hulking factory look a bit more pleasant. So you've got a long strip of grass about a kilometre long and about 5 metres wide. Now, this is a 100k stretch of road, 100 kilometres per hour. So imagine that, if you will. But what is interesting is a group of geese have decided to live on this strip of grass. Ah. And they've only been there, I think, for about 2 weeks. And over the last 2 weeks of driving back and forward, a number of those geese have become ex-geese. And their carcass has been left on the side of the road. Well, I was driving into town with the kids tonight at 6 o'clock, and goodness gracious me, if one of those, and it was very wet and very windy, and one of those geese, just goose geese, just quietly walked from one side of the road to the other in front of my car. So I threw on the picks and the car stopped and the kids were belted in, and I didn't hit the goose. It's a two-part question. What do you do with animals like that? I mean, this is an NZTA road. Do you ring them? Do they come and shoot them? Because they will cause an accident. I've been saying that for 2 weeks. They normally cause an accident with myself. So, yeah, and I guess it's a three-part question. And the parts of the question are, have you ever been in an accident with a goose? Who would you call to get rid of the geese? And what would they do? Would someone come out with a gun? And who would that person be? And the third question would be, if you'd hit it, would you chuck it into the boot and eat it? Would they be fine to eat? Because part of me was thinking, well, probably I did the wrong thing by actually swerving. Because they say, well, I didn't actually swerve, I just slowed down quite quickly. But it was so wet, it was possible that they would have gone into an uncontrolled skid. Anyway. So that's my story about the goose and the road and stock. Because normally I don't see goose. It's just that there happens to be a fence beside it. So they're kind of hemmed between the road and the grass. So what's the solution there, if you could help me out with that one? There are a lot of angles to that. There's the eat the goose angle, the have you been in an accident with a goose, and what do you do when there's dangerous animal? Because they are grazing right beside the road. Like there's no footpath. It just goes road, road, road, geese. Oh, this is a big topic for me. So if you've got to say something about that, now's a chance to say it about that. What would you do about the goose?

0: can't know, but they can jump and kick a post and break the post in half if they're getting aggressive.
1: Yeah, and did they kick their way out of this fence? We don't know.
0: We don't know. I think some of the neighbours' dogs went to chase them, and they, or tree went down over the fence. Something happened. It was a foggy morning, but, yeah, big surprise for the poor truck driver.
1: It's a great story, Susie. Thank you so much for that. 17 past 8. Wow, that's the kind of angle I'm onto. Marcus, re-Canadian geese, aren't they now called Donald Ducks? Very good. I took out three ducks one night after midnight, couldn't stop. I looked in the rear vision and it was an avalanche. Well, I think it's the ducks seem to be more savvy. These geese seem stupid and slow. I don't want to get down on the geese. Get it? Flip, that was a good joke, wasn't it? Did you hear that one? I don't want to get down on the goose. That by definition, is their cover. Is goose down. Anyway, I don't want to get down on the goose, on the geese, but they're just, it looks like they've just found themselves there and they're just meandering all over State Highway 1. They've got no, road savvy. Anyway. So if you want to talk about that, get in touch with me about that. Also, why we're a hot pools, and it's going to be a wellness retreat. Isn't that a shame? You can't run something like that to make money now. It's got to be a wellness retreat. The families don't have the money. It'd just be the tourists that got the money. Our vision is for Waiwera to be a place of genuine restoration where the pace is slower and connection comes easily. Not what we want. We want hot pools with slides. Anyway. They put their money up. I suppose they can do what they want. Costing $58 million. So that's happening. Get in touch if you want to. 0800 80 1080 and 9292 to text if you do want to come through. Oh, by the way, this is interesting. The Rotorua Marathon is going back to being anti-clockwise for the first time in 50 years. Has been clockwise for the past 50 years, but feedback has led organisers to revert to how it was run the first time in 65 when it went clockwise until 1977. Better lake views. Interesting about that. I would feel that I'd want to run that anti-clockwise. Looking at the layout of that one. Get in touch if you want to, 19 past 8.
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2: Nicola Willis, Finance Minister, is with us. 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How's that work?
3: Well, that was funding that we put to one side, acknowledging the elevated fuel prices to offset the costs of not increasing petrol tax next year.
2: Your $450 was borrowed and your PREPU money's borrowed, so what are you cutting to pay, or are you borrowing more?
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4: 22 past 8. Pauline, it's Marcus. Good evening and welcome.
5: Hello, Marcus. Just something that blew my mind when I heard it on the radio this morning. They said that America is in so much debt. I thought it was hundreds of trillions. They said if you laid a dollar note next to a dollar note next to a dollar note, it would reach out beyond Pluto.
4: It's hard to comprehend a trillion, isn't it?
5: It was trillions. Isn't it amazing, though? I couldn't imagine a paper trail of dollar notes laid end on end out to Pluto. And that's how much they're in debt.
4: How much is I guess debt, it's confusing to realise what the average debt per person is. Do you know what that would be? Because how many people are in America?
5: No, I don't know. And who would they be in debt to, Marcus?
4: I think the Canadians have some of the debt. I don't know the answer to that, Pauline. But, yeah. Anyway, nice to hear from you. Thank you, 24 past 8. Get in touch if you want to talk. 0800 80 1080 and 9292 to text. Geese on the side of the, and stock and animals on the side of the road. Because the chickens are fine because they're sort of off in the bits. But geese with no road sense. You want to say something about that? 0800 80 1080 and 9292 to text. Do come through. I will keep you updated on news that's happening tonight too. You might have run the Rotorua Marathon too. Is it better clockwise or anti-clockwise? Wouldn't be quite sure about that. No, that doesn't mean they have to run backwards. I think they'll run forwards. But yeah, I would say for me, the more natural way to run would be anti-clockwise around a route. Don't know why I'm thinking that. Anyway, do get in touch if you want to. The number is 0800 80 1080 and 9292 to text if you want. I also want to talk about, I have got a, there's a couple of elderly adjacent topics tonight I wouldn't mind talking about. I've got an email about Labor's policy with rest homes or retirement homes. I always get caught up and confused with what they're called. So if you want to come through with that, let us know what you've got. 0800 80 1080 and 9292 to text. It's retirement villages, not rest homes. Get in touch if you want to talk about that. The other thing that I wanted to mention tonight, and it's not something that I've mentioned previously, well, maybe we have, and that's the topic of the gold card discount. Because a lot of companies are offering gold card discounts but many people are unaware of it, and it seems as though even many of the staff are unaware of it. Including the warehouse offers 5% supercard gold card discount on the first Tuesday of the month, which is a bit mean-spirited. It should be every day.

0: Day or Monday. 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
1: I mean, the thing is, they're going to shout about a green card or a gold card and claim the glory. They've also got to actually redeem the discounts. That's the thing. Bob, Marcus, welcome.
9: The only place I've had any decent discount, and it's a real good discount, is Noel Lemmings.
1: Oh, yes. Tell me about that.
9: Oh, well, I went there. I got about 35% or 40% or something I bought. He said to me, "I do you have a gold card?" He asked me. I said, "Oh, yes, I have. I got one in the car. I'll just go and grab it." And I can't even remember what I bought now, but it was quite a percentual discount. Then I go along to Caltex, and they said, "Oh, do you have your gold card?" And I got 2 cents off a litre.
1: Oh, how dare they? That's just offensive. Yeah. That's just...
9: And I mean, as that other guy said, you don't go with the supermarkets. What day they're going to run the jolly things?
1: 2 cents and all your active service and war and stuff, that's terrible.
9: Yeah, and you can't go to the supermarket because you never know what Tuesdays they're running the jolly things. And they
1: exactly.
9: Don't, as you say, that new purple card, they've got advertising everywhere, but I don't see gold card advertised anywhere.
1: And when I retire, I'm not going to be a calendar gazer trying to work out when it's Tuesday. I want to forget all the days of the
9: exactly.
1: week.
9: Exactly.
1: Just wander on willy-nilly and hope for a discount.
9: Yeah, exactly. One of the food places, I forget what it is because I don't buy it very often, but one of the takeaways have a gold card.
1: I think Burger King's quite generous.
9: That's the one I was thinking of. Yeah, Burger King, I've only got it a couple of times, but they do have a discount. But once again, they don't tell you. You've got to ask for it.
1: Yeah, that's terrible. They got it because the thing about you oldies is you look old.
9: I think, Mike.
1: Well, do you disagree, Bob?
9: Well, I went to try to get into the Christchurch show when it was a major thing, and I didn't have my gold card with me. And I said to the lady, "Well, I can assure you I am over 65. And she said, "Oh, you don't look it."
1: Oh, wow, that's good, isn't it?
9: Yeah, so I thought, oh, maybe I'm going to last forever after all.
1: Did they let you in? Did they give you the discount and they made you pay full fare?
9: Yeah. No, they gave me the discount. Yep.
1: Brilliant. Good on you, Bob. Thank you. 19 to 9. Ben Marcus, welcome.
10: Yeah, g'day, Marcus. Hey, just quickly on, you're talking about the Bitcoin. Yes, I bought $3,000 worth of XRP on the 12th of August. I sold it on Sunday. So, you know, I held it for just over 2 weeks. I made 40%, Marcus. So I bought $3,000 and I cashed out

0: 4,200. So I made $1,200 on my money just leaving in crypto for just over 2 weeks.
1: What was the reason of the jump in crypto?
0: It was because the printing money, so the bond markets and the crap in the US, and they're printing a heck of a lot of money and buying their own bonds because no one else is buying them. And so, yeah, it's driving up the price of crypto.
1: And you're taxed on that, eh?
0: You're meant to be taxed, but we don't put a tax return until the end of the year.
1: Nice to talk, Ben. Thanks so much for that. 0800 80 1080 18 to 9. Catch you soon.
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1: Kingy, Marcus, good evening and welcome. Hi, Kingy.
10: Hi, Marcus. I'm very interested because I've had a gold card now for about 8 years, 8 years coming up. And I've regularly shopped at what used to be Countdown and Putaputa. I live on the Kapiti Coast, sorry. And it used to be called Countdown. It's now back to Woolworths. And I've never had a problem on a Tuesday, and I mean every Tuesday, there's a 5% discount.
1: Does it seem as though it's been frequented by, is it elderly, is it a lot of, are more elderly people there on it? Does it seem as though it's utilised?
10: Very much so. And as I say, the group of friends I have who are in that age group regularly go there. What's it in fact happened, and why I'm ringing is that one of the new worlds around here in Waikanae, for instance, when you go up there, the 5% applies, but you have to buy a minimum of $30 worth of goods to qualify for the 5% discount.
1: I wonder why they do that.
10: Very interested, and not surprisingly, lots of the people I know say, oh, why bother?
1: Yeah.
10: Yeah, particularly if it's a smaller amount of purchase. But I was absolutely staggered, and that only happened within the last probably 2 or 3 months.
1: Yeah, I can't quite work out why they'd limit it, because the amount that they would say is hardly anything, the amount of discount they'd need to give.

0: correctly. And that's exactly what I'm saying. When I first went up there, I think I spent $25, put the gold card over, and they said, oh, no, you don't qualify because there's a limit on it. Okay, I don't qualify for it, I won't bother.
1: Thanks for that, King. You seem to be inspirited to me. Thank you. 13 to 9.
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5: When beer pong was considered irresponsible by those who wear pyjamas to bed, the Alternative Commentary Collective teamed up and rebranded it Kiwi Pong. 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
1: 10 away from 9. Sue, it's Marcus. Good evening.
9: Oh, hi, Marcus. I've had a gold card for years, and to redeem discounts, apparently the lists of goods and services are online, you know, practically all of them, I guess. And there are hundreds and thousands of seniors not actually digitally hooked up, so it's going to be hard for them to.
1: Yeah, that seems to be one of the beefs. Is it's all online, but they don't actually have any signs in their shops to show that they've got a discount, which is bad.
9: Yeah, that's what I mean. You just, and since we haven't, I don't know if you still get them, but we don't get the community newspapers. They used to have advertisements in there, but we don't have that now either, you know. So how the hell do you know where they are? It's a problem.
1: And some of the websites themselves, it's hard to find out which supermarkets they give the discounts to.
9: Yeah, that's true. Yeah, what days or, you know, what times and all that. I think there's some magazines, though, that do advertise, but it's things like hairdressers, hearing aids and wheelchairs and that kind of stuff, you know. But other than that, and then there's a lot of pensioners with only their super as income, so it's only going to be the very basic stuff.
1: Tuesday's pension day still, is it?
9: Yep.
1: So that's why it's Tuesday, the discounts, correct?
9: I don't know when they are. You know, I have a pick and save here, so I'm not too sure.
1: Does pick and save give you anything?
9: Cheaper prices, I think.
1: But no, okay, that's probably right. That probably makes sense.
9: Yeah,
1: so no,
9: the price is a bit cheaper.
1: So no actual gold card discount?
9: I haven't seen it myself.
1: I'll check it out for you, Sue. Nice to talk. 8 away from 9, Marcus till 12. 0800 80 1080. It's talking about gold card discounts.

0: But the number will it be 10 times? I think there's a lot of people in China who think it's hard to know. I think there's been some talk that the true figure won't be known. But get in touch. 0800 80 1080 and 9292 to text. Yeah, that's kind of the plan for tonight. And email me if you need to also. Marcus@newstalkzb.co.nz. Pretty nice to hear from you. Anything goes. This is the Tuesday free-for-all. Wildlife on the side of the road. Anything else? But yeah, get in touch if you want to be a part of it. Catch you after the break. 0800 80 1080. See you in a bit.
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9: It's 9 o'clock. I'm Stuart Willey. Influenza vaccines are now free of charge for young children as Pharmac tries to put a lid on the most severe flu season in years. More than 260,000 children aged from 6 months to 5 years are now eligible. Health New Zealand's Paula Snowden says the flu season arrived late alongside a cold snap, making more people sick at the same time. She says these vaccines will protect families and relieve pressure on health services.
10: This is a chance to get upstream. If babies and children can be vaccinated, they won't get so sick. They will not need to go to the EDs.
9: The Social Development Minister still can't say how many benefits were incorrectly suspended after a law change passed under urgency, now being debated in Parliament. Winter energy recipients were wrongly stopped, and separately, other beneficiaries' payments paused in error. Louise Upston says she'll know exact figures next week.
11: It is incredibly frustrating that this has happened. It shouldn't have. And for that, I apologise.
9: Labour's Willow Jean Prime says that's not good enough.
12: We have been trying to get answers and accountability from this minister, and it has been like pulling teeth.
9: A visiting illicit tobacco expert says it's clear the trade has established a foothold here. The industry estimates around 1 in 3 cigarettes consumed in New Zealand are illegal. Former Australian detective Rohan Pike says he's already managed to buy an illegal pack.
13: Took me about 1 minute after landing on Sunday night to find these at a convenience store straight across the road from my hotel.
9: A stevedore has died after an accident at Wellington Port this morning. Employer C3 Logistics says it's deeply saddened and is engaging with police, the safety regulator and Maritime NZ as they look into what happened. Maritime NZ says it's the first death at a major commercial port since 2022. The foreign minister's pushing back on comments from China, warning of consequences.

We bought a cuckoo clock in Oberammergau on a Sound of Music tour. We had it shipped back. Only let it cuckoo on Sundays. Also, you can buy a genuine cuckoo clock in the German town called Handorf in South Australia.

0: Marcus, the person who designed the Mrs. Rogers packets had definitely checked out and decided to leave the legacy before they left the company. Marcus, in Montville, inland from the Sunshine Coast, there is an amazing cuckoo clock shop. All original clocks from Germany. You could Google them. I don't feel I want a German one. Mitre 10 Levin give pensioners a 5% discount every day. Leslie. I think Burger King sounds like the people's burger. And that's a nice segue into people who modify their... Are you a burger modifier? What's your burger modifying hack? Just FYI. Jason, good evening. It's Marcus. Welcome.
1: Hello, Marcus.
0: Hi, Jason.
1: Hey, yeah, I had a cuckoo clock that wasn't quite a cuckoo clock.
0: Wow.
1: It looked like a cuckoo clock, but it was all decorated in Harley Davidson motorcycle stuff. And instead of a cuckoo coming out, a Harley Davidson come out and played a Harley Davidson tune.
0: Is a Harley Davidson tune the revving of the bike?
1: Yeah, the revving of the bike. And it had a volume knob on it, so you could adjust the loudness. It also had two pretty cool chains swaying underneath it, not, you know, genuine chains like you'd have on a grandfather or something like that, but a pendulum that did swing in time. It was quite a nice clock. It was about $200. It came from one of those places that used to do in magazines, one of the better quality. I can't remember their names down. They used to do heaps of different stuff.
0: Oh, like something mint.
1: Yeah, Franklin Mint.
0: That's Franklin Mint. Yeah.
1: That's where it came from. Yeah, limited production. It was a good clock until Gabrielle came along.
0: Oh, flip, you lost your clock.
1: Yeah, I lost my clock, man. It was my favourite clock, too.
0: And would it vroom vroom every hour, or you could turn it down?
1: Yeah, you could turn the revving down, yeah.
0: Oh, that's what a conversation starter.
1: Yeah, it was a good clock. A lot of people did admire it.
0: Did you have to wind it? Was it computer? Was there a battery in there?
1: No, battery operated. Yeah, they didn't last for a long, long time, but they're only, I think, triple A's, so it wasn't any big deal. Double A's they were, but bigger. No, it was a good clock. I liked it. I had it for quite a few years, too. So, yeah, it was sad to see it go. But anyway, I've never seen them for sale again either, so I probably wouldn't buy another.
0: How old did you say it was?
1: Oh, I probably would have bought it in 2010-ish, I would say. Yeah. So, yeah, it was a while ago. But, yeah, don't really get those magazines anymore, so I don't know if they still make them.
0: Oh, no, because there's always the back page of the glossy magazines with Franklin Mint selling something. What, limited edition?
1: Yeah, they have all sorts of clocks about all sorts of different things too. Elvis and all sorts of stuff. Well,
0: probably is an Elvis cuckoo clock. I imagine that's probably a thing too, isn't it? I mean, they're a big market, yeah. Elvis.
1: Yeah, and lots of other stuff that you could probably think of too. But, yeah, so it was
0: did it get wet?
1: Yeah. Yep, drowned.
0: Okay. Sorry to bring – I don't want to trigger you. So interesting cuckoo clocks if you've got. You might like one get cuckoo.

0: That's what you are, a procrastinator. Get in touch, Marcus, till 12, anything goes. I'll wait up. Gold card discounts, clocks, spices, a bit of everything. Five sleeps to Father's Day. We excited about that? Not really. A very strong wind still down south. The bad weather's continuing. It'll continue for a while. Just so you know, quite a lot of damage down south with the wind. There is a tunnel house on the side of the road that's been lifted and just appeared. There's trees down on cars. There's fences knocked over. Yeah, she's quite a biggie. Don't know how strong the wind's got. Maybe up to 120. Now be in touch if you want to talk on air, Marcus, till midnight. 0800 80 1080. The Warriors have been named. Yep. Capewell's out for that match. Probably needs a rest. Wade Egan's out too, I think. And they got the guy came across from England. He played once, got knocked out, and now he's going back to England. They're giving him another run around, I think. It was quite the big, didn't like it here, I don't think. Like, he's on the bench. Yeah, Morgan Gannon. Don't quite know what the story with him was. I think it was Safiti head knocked him, same guy, or his twin brother. But yeah, I don't know. I think he's just played the one match. Now he's back, but he's going back. He's got out of his contract. Personal reasons. 24 past 9 if you want to talk. Cuckoo clocks and gold card discounts. I'm sure some of you will have an interesting, I think probably a cuckoo clock is, there'll be someone out there with 100 cuckoo clocks, or there'll be someone that makes them, or I don't like the aesthetic of the cuckoo clocks. I just like the fact a bird comes out and makes, I hate all that sort of, I love hate cuckoo clocks. I shouldn't say hate. I tell the kids not to say that. Yeah, I don't like all that sort of brown wood. What I like is the fact the bird comes out. Yes, I want a modern one, I think. Not one with all that like carved deer stags and guns and. Anyway, I'm sure there'll be a fantastic one on Timu. Marcus, authentic cuckoo clocks come from the Black Forest region of southwest Germany. That's right. That is indeed right. I don't know. I don't feel great about the Germans still. Anyway, get in touch, 25 past 9.
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2: 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Head till 12. My name is Marcus. Welcome. 0800 80 1080. Michael, it's Marcus. Good evening.
3: Yeah, hello, Marcus. I'm not a cuckoo clock, but I've got my grandparents' wedding present grandmother clock. It's coming up 90 years old. It's a pendulum one, and you can adjust the how fast it goes by lifting or lowering the pendulum. It's got a German movement and a British hardwood wooden frame. And it's also got three wind-ups, one for the quarter-hour, half, three-quarter-hour chimes, one for the actual clock movement, and then one for the when it chimes on the hour. And, yeah, it's still going really good. It's coming up 90 years old.
2: And you have it chiming all the time?
3: What was that, sorry?
2: Do you have it chiming night and day?
3: Correct, yes, yeah.
2: And it's not where you can hear it in the bedroom. Do you get used to it, or it's not near the bedroom?
3: No, it's not near the bedroom. It's in the living room. And it's quite good if you're sitting in the chair. I'm getting a bit old now, but you're sitting in the chair reading a book, and you can hear the time and say, oh, it's quarter past.
2: Yeah, I'm into that.
3: There.
2: Funny how they've never had an app for your cell phone to make it chime on the quarter hour.
3: Oh, I've got a cell phone. Obviously, I'm calling you on one now.
2: Yeah, but why don't they have chimes? That would be I might have invented something there, Michael. I'd like mine to chime every 15 minutes, show you what time it is. Literally, nice to hear from you, Michael. 9:30. Stu, headlines, please.
4: Marcus, thank you. Children aged 6 months to 5 years can now get fully funded flu vaccines. The start date's been brought forward from April because of surging influenza cases, particularly among young children. The Public Service Minister says decisions on cutting the number of government departments are expected after the election. News Talk ZB's revealed Public Service Commissioner Sir Brian Roach last year recommended the government reduce the 42 agencies to between 15 and 20. An American jury has found a 63-year-old former gang leader guilty of orchestrating the drive-by shooting murder of hip-hop artist Tupac Shakur in 1996. Dwayne Keith Davis had pleaded not guilty, but the jury today took just a few hours to reach a verdict. And a learner's licence is now needed to ride an e-scooter or e-bike in Queensland. Ministers say the change aims to stop under-16s crashing or using them in menacing ways. More from the newsroom at 10 or go to nzherald.co.nz.
2: Thanks so much, Stu. 29 to 10. Margaret, this is Marcus. Welcome and good evening.
5: Oh, hi, Marcus. It's Margaret. We have got a cuckoo clock and we've probably had it for about 30 years. We got it in Germany, and it's lovely. It's a wooden one and it's looking like a little sort of house, but it's the cuckoo comes out of the very top of the house, and then below that, this lady and men come out, and they, in their Swiss gear, and they sort of dance around. But as the cuckoo is chiming, makes this noise, there's a little man there, a woodcutter, and he is chopping his wood, and that starts up, and he chops in time to the, you know, the amount of chimes that's going. And and you just sort of pull the chains once a day, and that winds it up for the day, and the other thing swings backwards or forwards, the pendulum. And then at night time, we just flick the switch up at the side so that they don't make any noise at night time. But the first thing you do when you get up in the morning is just put it down again, and it's lovely during the day.
2: That's quite a nice ritual. So it's easy. It's just become part of your routine to wind it and turn it off?
5: Oh, well, it's only natural. You get up, you go, and it's just sort of not far from the table. In the morning, you have a cup of tea.

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5: Get in touch if you want to. Head till 12 o'clock. My name is Marcus. Good evening. Yvonne, it's Marcus. Welcome.
6: Good evening, Marcus. Yvonne, not Yvonne. Thank you.
5: Hang on. Say it again.
6: Yvonne, not Yvonne. It's spelled with a Y, not an E.
5: Yvonne.
6: Yeah, thank you.
5: Hi, Yvonne.
6: Hi. Commenting on that flyover, I hadn't seen this on TV, was commenting to an American military pilot this evening. He showed me the film. It looks spectacular. And we discussed it. They didn't think it was beyond the realms of possibility. But I did hear during the day that the Civil Aviation South Africa had approved that flight.
5: Yes,
6: had already done a practice flight, and they approved the flyover, which I thought would have been amongst the smoke and that went off. It looked absolutely fantastic.
5: Good on you, Yvonne. Now, who were you speaking to today?
6: One of the pilots that flies the aircraft down to McMurdo.
5: Ah, okay.
6: Yeah. And the frost this morning, that was in the guy's imagination. I live in Christchurch. And I was outside in the garden at 8 o'clock this morning.
5: I don't think our audience would make up frosts. Why would you?
6: Well, I was out in the garden at 8 o'clock, and I don't go out when it's cold. So I don't know what part of Christchurch he was in, but it certainly wasn't on the northeast side.
5: No, but he didn't say it was on the northeast side, did he, Yvonne?
6: He just said it was Christchurch. Well, yeah. I'm just saying, I live in Christchurch and there was no frost
5: well,
6: where
5: not,
6: I am.
5: Let's not get all suburby about it. That's, yeah, no, I think, Yvonne, I think we take people on their word. I don't think anyone's going to say, let's ring up the talkback and pretend there was a frost when there wasn't, would they?
6: Probably not, but I just don't see how it could be so severe on where he lives in Christchurch when I had no frost at all.
5: Well, he said he had to scrape it off his window.
6: Yeah, no, I heard that, and I know what it can be like. I've had to do that a couple of times this winter, but certainly not this morning.
5: Okay, but do we accept that he might have had frost?
6: Oh, he might have. I wouldn't have thought it would have been that severe.
5: Brilliant.
6: Yeah.
5: Flip. A gold card is a free discount. Lucky to get it. Stop moaning, please, over 65s. Northeast Christchurch resident here. Definitely a frost this morning. Yvonne must have slept in. Marcus, there was a frost today in Christchurch. Yvonne got up too late. Well, she sounded defensive. Something's gone wrong. Wow. She's a garden time bragger, though, eh? 8 o'clock? I wonder. Solid frost this morning, Motorho, Christchurch regards, Graham.

0: we're getting quite a bit of strong representation around Christchurch about the frost. My car windscreen was iced this morning in Hallswell, Christchurch, still iced at 10 a.m. Marcus, I think Yvonne should call the police on the fake frost guy. I'm in New Brighton, northeast Christchurch. Was a good frost, biggest in a few weeks. As someone said, Yvonne was frosty. Marcus, the frostiest thing I've heard today was Yvonne's attitude. Don't say her name wrong either. Marcus Frost in Leeston. Frickin' heck, poor Dave, there was a frost in Christchurch. Anna? See, like there's one place there was. It wasn't a frost.
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0: Someone in Averhead said it took 3 litres of water to defrost, or 23 litres of water to defrost at 7:30. We live 10k south of the Rakaia River on the coast. Milk and cows, so it's bloody freezing till 7:30. Needed buckets of hot water. Frost in Christchurch. I live in Parklands. Had to scrape frost off the work car at 9:30, which is in Papua Nui. Anyway. Marcus, I don't know the correct place to get this problem fixed. You advertise iHeart Country in the Wairarapa on 86.7, but all I get is... I don't think it'll be 86.7. I don't think... 86.7 goes that low. iHeart Country, Wairarapa. Let me just check. It won't be 86. But I understand your frustration. Find your frequency. 87.6 in the Wairarapa. So I think you're one cycle out. Bruce, it's Marcus. Good evening.
10: Good evening. Talking about cuckoo clocks.
0: Yes.
10: We were in Adelaide 4 years ago, and we bought one there. We'd been told about them. We bought it from Harmdorf. Now, it cuckoos during the day. It doesn't cuckoo during the night.
0: Wow. How would it know?
10: You don't have to turn it off or turn it on, sorry.
0: How would it know?
10: It just does. Yeah, that's a good question. You have to ask people at Harndorf in Adelaide who make them. It's a damn good question.
0: Does it have a sensor on the daylight?
10: Yes. If we were

0: had the light on in that room, it operates. But when you turn the lights off, it shuts up.
1: It's a great idea. Is it a battery-operated one?
0: Jan, has it got a battery? Yes, it does.
1: Brilliant. Please address it to us. Jan, Roberts, Marcus, welcome. Good evening.
2: Yeah, hi. We've got a cuckoo clock, and you don't wind them, you just pull the chain.
1: Yes, although that is winding, is it? I mean, I understand, yep.
2: You're winding the clock.
1: What's that called? What are you doing when you're doing that? What's that called?
2: That's winding the clock.
1: Okay. And, but you don't wind a clock, what do you do to a cuckoo clock? You
2: just pull the chain and the weight goes up.
1: Okay, is that what's called pulling the
2: weight goes down? But you can turn them off at night as well.
1: Oh, there it goes now. Did you hear that?
2: It's running it's about 10 minutes fast.
1: Is it on the hour? Put the phone closer to it.
2: Okay, just a minute.
1: But just be quick.
2: With that.
1: Goodness.
2: Yeah, it's got a ding to it. The bird comes out and cuckoos, but it's got a chime as well.
1: Yeah, you do call it pulling the chains. Yeah, okay. I appreciate that, Bob. Yeah. That was great. That time that call so beautifully. Leanne, it's Marcus. Good evening.
3: Good evening, Marcus. About the flyover, I woke up basically to it the other day when it all was all on, and I thought I'd YouTube something to find out exactly how close these aeroplanes flew to this stadium, and I got 12.5 metres. Is that right?
1: Seems to be between 15 and 12 metres from the bottom of the fuselage to the top of
3: Wow. Okay. And the other thing is, just off the subject a bit, the advertisement you had on just prior to coming back on, celebrating the 100 years of 1ZB, there was a commentary from the guy who did the commentaries for the sailing, and he was the most interesting guy to listen to when it came to, obviously commentating about what the boats were doing and what have you, and he was known, someone once described him as so interesting, he would make watching ice melt sound interesting. And I can't remember his name. Famous for calling the sailing international.
1: Wow.
3: Yeah, can't think of his name. But obviously there's bits of snippets of him on your 100 year celebration. I just wonder if anybody could throw that name forward. Very interesting guy. And the other thing with that is he still alive?
1: Yes.
3: He is still working.
1: Yes. No, he's not still working, to my knowledge. I don't think he's still a broadcaster. Once a broadcaster. He wasn't at the 100 celebration because I think that he was overseas.
3: Oh, okay. Okay. So he's still around.
1: Yeah. Yeah. I'm pretty sure he was, Leanne. Leanne, thank you. 11 away from 10, Pete Montgomery, of course. Be in touch. Gosh, it's busy with the old Frostgate. Anyway, get in touch if you want to talk. Marcus till 12. Cuckoo clocks and frost. Was it frost in Christchurch? Wow, look at that cuckoo clock someone sent me a picture of. Jeepers creepers. I own the largest cuckoo clock in New Zealand. Wow, don't you? Goodness. Yeah, I think you do. Daughter or granddaughter for size. Marcus, good show. Who would have thought that cuckoo clocks could deliver as a topic? You asked about an app to mimic quarterly chimes on smartphones. Links to the Apple App Store and Google Play, which should cover the majority of smartphones. I have not tried these, so your mileage may vary. Wow. So you can turn your cell phone into a cuckoo clock. We want to try that now, don't we? How to turn cell phone into

0: 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What's it mean by traditional bird sound as opposed to what? 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
5: Hello, Del. This is Marcus. Welcome.
6: Hello. I've got to say, this has been a thrilling segment tonight about cuckoo clocks.
5: Thank you.
6: I just wanted to talk about, I'm too young for a cuckoo clock. I'm Gen Z, so I wanted to talk about alarm clocks and even phones.
5: Great. Off you go.
6: I feel like digital alarm clocks have actually been slowly dying, which is pretty crazy because it went from the cuckoo clocks, to digital, and then now just your phone.
5: When you say digital alarm clock, like one that's not your actual phone, but one that sits on the beside your bed.
6: Yeah, exactly.
5: Oh, and terrible like things! And you go to hotels and they're still there and they're set for 3 a.m. and stuff. Terrible things.
6: So would you say that you prefer cuckoo clocks to alarm clocks?
5: I don't know enough about. Can cuckoo clocks be alarm clocks? I never thought of that.
6: I'm not sure. I don't know how they even work.
5: How do you wake up?
6: I've just got an alarm on my phone.
5: Aren't you always paranoid that you're not going to be able to hear it?
6: Yeah, and I'm paranoid that sometimes like my battery will die or something.
5: Yeah. And I'm always paranoid I've set it at PM instead of AM, and then before I set it, I've got to push ringer to loud as it can be, because often it goes off, I don't hear it.
6: Exactly. I feel like we need a middle ground here between the phone and...
5: And I think the middle ground might be the cuckoo clock.
6: We need to go back to tradition here.
5: Well, you don't plug it in, because that's always bad if there's a power cut or something.
6: Yeah, how do you even charge a cuckoo clock?
5: I think you pull the chain down, and that brings the weight up, and the weight slowly descends, and there's a governing wheel that doesn't make it fall too quick, and that winds it. Yep. I haven't got one. We'll find out, Del. Sam, it's Marcus. Good evening.
7: Yeah, good night, Marcus. Just wanted to

0: up your subject right at the start when you're talking about the crazy geese with no road knowledge whatsoever. Don't even try and dodge them, mate. Just go straight over the top of them because you got your precious kids in the back of your car. You know what happened?
1: Although human nature is to avoid them, though, isn't it?
0: No, it's not. Yeah, well, I know it is, probably, but you've got your kids in the back of the car, and what's going to happen next is the car behind you is going to come thundering into the back of you. You're going to end up sideways. All sorts of trouble comes along at you. So all you do is just go straight over the top of them, have a look at the mirror, see all the feathers going everywhere, and know you've done your best.
1: Nice to hear from you, Sam. Thank you for that. Just coming up to the news, so we'll talk to you after the news. Cuckoo clocks. Not about 9 o'clock, perfect. Cuckoo clocks and the frost in Christchurch. Everywhere but Yvonne's. I feel I'm saying that wrong. Yvonne's. Everywhere but Yvonne's was frosty. But Yvonne was a bit frosty about the other guy saying it was frosty. But good on Yvonne. She liked the fact that the pilot was going low. She'd be one of the few. I thought it was a good thing too. Listen to us. Like we knew how to fly the plane better than he did. Everywhere the armchair pilot. Anyway, Becca.
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10: It's 10 o'clock. I'm Stuart Willey. GPs say protecting our youngest children from the flu is a positive step, with surging cases likely to continue into spring. Pharmax moved next April's free vaccine forward to today for littlies aged 6 months to 5 years after a spike in hospitalisations. More than 260,000 children are now eligible. GPNZ Chair Dr. Brian Betty says it'll relieve pressure on health services and limit spread.
11: Children often go to play centres and schools, and actually they carry the virus back into families at home. That's a very common thing to happen. So the flu injection actually reduces that transmission.
10: About 130 jobs could be on the chopping block at Woolworths. Workers' First Union says the supermarket is proposing to cut customer care roles in New Zealand, with affected staff called to a meeting today. Rosie Leishman reports.
12: Woolworths says it's exploring integrating customer care operations with Sydney's established support capability. Union Deputy Secretary Rudd Hughes says many team members are sold.

0: prediction, I reckon clocks are coming back. There you go, I've said it. Old style clocks, grandfather clocks, they're coming back. Hard to move. 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Couldn't be that hard, would it? 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Give it a good clean. Get the dust off. Chuck some oil in there. What oil would you use? Clock oil. Is there such a thing as clock oil? 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Horace Whitlock synthetic clock oil. That's what I'd be using. You don't want it to dry out or gum up the glue. 19 past 10.
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8: Marcus, listeners, can you please help? I'm wanting to buy Warriors balloons, flags and banners for a function. Where do I buy, please? I've got no idea. Marcus, I drove the old coach road nearly every week for some months recently. Never encountered a closure, but always passed or got overtaken by people gunning it through there. Dangerous bit of road it is. Yeah, I think it's the psychology. I think people realise that they take that road, they've got to punch it. Otherwise, they're not going to, otherwise, they would have gone the old road or the new road. Marcus, loving this conversation about clocks. I have my grandfather's cuckoo clock in my garage. It has the chain, pull strings. Every time I come home, I pull the chains down and say to myself, there you go, granddad, you're still alive. Beautiful. Andrew, it's Marcus. Good evening.
9: Oh, hey Marcus. I was just hearing you talking about the drive from Clinton to Invercargill and that, and I recently moved to Clinton, and I've been doing the 74 highway and that, and it's such a hard road, you know, hilly and windy and everything like that. The other day when I went to Invercargill, I went the Galway and got there in exactly the same amount of time.
8: Yeah, I reckon that's... Yeah. And it's a more... I prefer the low road, because it's, and you go past the old railway towns and stuff like that, you know, it's a bit more interesting. Well, yeah, I don't

0: So there, so that's another memory, Marcus, and I thank you for the...
1: Are you sure that the white baiting season didn't open today?
0: Sorry?
1: Are you sure that white baiting didn't open today?
0: It doesn't open in South, because I know my son-in-law goes white baiting, and they shortened it by 2 weeks. I think up the country they started today, but not down. I don't know whether it's South and Otago, but I know South, because he goes on the Titiroa, and I know ones that are on the Matera.
1: I can't find anything that says the different dates.
0: It started either 1 or 2 years ago. It started. Yeah. They shortened the season to sort of help them. Because I know after Matera's and flood, the Titiroa is all right.
1: Yeah, I can't see that on the thing. But thank you for that. Jenny, appreciate that. 24, 25, 26 away from 11 head on midnight.
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1: There is an article in the Southland Times featuring Neil and Heather Pearson, who are fishing today. It says the couple were among hundreds of white baiters with their nets on the water on Southland Rivers today, marking the start of the 2026 season. Looks to me like it's on. So you might have to tell your son-in-law, whoever it was, that it's all go. Russell, it's Marcus. Good evening.
9: G'day, Marcus. I've lived in Balclutha for the last 50 years, and I've fished off the rocks below Nugget Point. We used to catch blue cod from there. We had to leave there because the seals took over.
1: From a boat, or would you walk down those steep...
9: No, we used to walk right down.
1: From the path...
9: Yes, down below, right to the rocks down below.
1: Was it easy to come back up?
9: Oh, it was a good walk, but we were nice and fit then.
1: Yeah.
9: But what I really wanted to talk to you about, I was brought up in Riverton.
1: Oh, yeah.
9: And I want to go south to you. There was a nice article in the Otago Daily Times about a man that bought a sawmill at Longwood or... down below Riverton.
1: Yeah.
9: Hikia was the area. He bought the sawmill off the Pankhurst people. But before the Pankhurst people, I'm 88 now, before the Pankhurst people, there was Moore Brothers had a mill, and they had a wee locomotive engine that used to go way in to the Longwood Ranges. And they used to bring timber out to the railway siding at Longwood or Hikia, which is in between Colwick Bay and Riverton.

0: Oh, just gym shoes or something like that.
1: Oh, you got the old trainers.
0: Just have a leather, you know, water skins. Yeah. I'd like to get back to Morris Mill.
1: Yeah, no, clearly. Are you on the when you're at the river? Are you on the eastern side or the western side of the river?
0: On the northern side of the river.
1: Okay, the Kaitangata side. Okay, right at the well.
0: Yeah. Oh no, quite an experience.
1: And when will you go this week?
0: On nearly all the rocks, right down to Long Point, right down to Tautuk Peninsula. Fished for blue cod off all the rocks. I was pretty fit in those days.
1: Bet you were.
0: Yeah. No, great area to be living in.
1: Where did you spend your time working, Russell?
0: Me, I'm a carpenter by trade.
1: Oh, that'd be useful.
0: Yeah. And, yeah, but I'd like to get back to that bloke that had the article in the...
1: Yeah, I can't... I've just had a bit of a quick look. I can't see the article, but I'll keep searching. Keep listening, Russell. Nice to talk. 15 to 11.
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1: It is 13 to 11. Hello, Joe. It's Marcus. Welcome.
13: Yeah, g'day, Marcus. I bought a cuckoo clock from Australia a couple of years ago from a place on the Gold Coast in the hinterland, Mount Tambourine. They've got a German shop there which specialises in them, and it's really good. There's they call a gallery walk, which is all arts and crafts, and they do quite well there. But it was a bit of a nightmare bringing it home through customs. It was nicely packaged and stuff. I had all the documents, but they unpacked it and sort of pulled it apart a wee bit and stuff like that. But it's a good clock because it's light sensitive. So at night when all the lights are out, it doesn't go.
1: Yeah, okay.
13: Doesn't cuckoo.
1: So is it a battery operated job?
13: Yes, it is.
1: Yeah, it makes sense.
13: There seems to be
1: a lot of German shops in the hinterland in Australia. Was Australia have a lot of German settlers? Did it? I don't know much about this.
13: I'm not too sure. There's some Dutch and Germans over there, but it's in the hinterland. It's called Mount Tambourine. And like I say,

0: a gallery walk, so lots of arts and crafts and stuff there. It's quite nice getting away from the city, from Surface and the shopping malls and all that. It's about a 40-minute drive out of Surface. Yeah, they've got lots of interesting stuff there and lots of hippies and that sort of live over there and make lots of, you know, arts and crafty sort of stuff. So, it's really good.
1: Did you always want a cuckoo clock, Joe?
0: No. We just went in there and had a look. They've got a really large array of clocks there, from standard grandfather clocks and, you know, mantle clocks there that are worth $45,000 and sort of stuff like that. But it's really interesting. But this one was about $1,000. But it looked good, and I thought something quite unique. I bought it home, but like I say, going through customs, they sort of pulled it apart and all that sort of stuff, and I said, what are you doing? But I got it home, and it's on the wall now, and it goes good.
1: I reckon clocks can become a bit of an obsession. I think you want to limit with one, because some people end up with houses full of them.
0: Oh, yeah. No, one's enough, I think. Especially with daylight saving coming up, you've got to run around the house and change all the clocks and stuff. So, but that's all I've got to say. We had a light frost here in Christchurch this morning. and out here in Northwood, I'm in Northwood, Christchurch.
1: Yeah.
0: And last Thursday, somebody severed the gas line, so we've had no hot water, and a lot of people around here have had no cooking facilities because they're on gas.
1: Oh, that's a worry.
0: Yeah, so hopefully they're going to get that fixed. So,
1: Is there reticulated? I know some parts of Christchurch have reticulated gas. Is that right?
0: Yeah, out in Northwood, a lot of it is.
1: So
0: there's about 750 houses or something like that. So, young families and that are probably struggling, and cold showers and stuff like that. But luckily we have electricity for cooking. But a lot of people out here have got the gas hobs. But hopefully they'll rectify it soon. They've got to go around every house to check and, bleed the lines.
1: Yeah.
0: Just in case, you got to be pretty careful with the gas, I suppose. So,
1: Oh, good intel. Thanks for coming through, Joe. I appreciate that. 9 to 11.
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1: It is 7 from 11. Marcus, the Titiara is all good to go from today, as the rest of the south. And my husband has a stand there too, although has a flood in the paddock to get down, so he thought against it. Perhaps he's told her the

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5: 23 past 11. Rajeep, it's Marcus. Good evening and welcome.
6: Hey, Marcus. Thank you. Are you talking about Nepal flood? And I'm from Nepal. And yeah, 500 people, about 500 people are trapped inside the tunnel, but more than 4,000 is still missing. So yeah, they already found more than 1,000 dead body and missing another 4,000 to 5,000 and about 500 inside tunnel.

0: tunnel. So it's really, I mean, everything is damaged. So there's no chance to take like machineries or excavator over there in the tunnel. So that's become so tough. And even they shouldn't, I think, there's not really advanced technology there. And they did, they've been in a couple of tunnels, but they couldn't find anything. So just, I could see on the image, there's a full of ice and rocks inside the tunnel. So it's really hard to see anything even then.
1: Rajiv, are you communicating with home?
0: Yeah.
1: Can you give me a sense of, if we look at Nepal as a country, how much of Nepal is affected?
0: It's not much, but I'd say there's 76 districts in Nepal, about 75 districts, and it has 5 districts that has affected. So let's say Nepal is a kind of rectangle shape that and divided into 3 layers. Top layer is all mountain, second layer is sort of like New Zealand, and the bottom layer is totally flat. So the thing, the accident right now happening is in the top of the mountain. So from mountain to bottom, like five districts have affected. The first is Rasuwa, Dharding, Nuwakot, and last is the flat Chitwan. Then it goes to the inside India. So 5 districts, but mostly 2 districts. Mostly 1 district is completely affected. Otherwise, other like 3, still people dead, still quite a lot of destruction, but not like Nuwakot.
1: Have you known people that are missing, Rajiv?
0: Yeah, quite a lot of people, yeah. Thank you.
2: I'll be
0: sorry, Mark. Yeah, there's one of the main port with China. So there's another couple, but they are quite small. So that's the main port with China. So quite a lot of that people that I know used to do business, and they had a transport company. So they all were there. So I can say like more than 20 people missed and 10 people died that I know. So it's close to my place as well, actually.
1: So are you familiar with the area where it's happened?
0: Yeah, I know the place, yeah.
1: What do you think will be the long-term effects of all of this? Will there be whole areas that people won't be able, well, whole lifestyles and areas that people won't be able to live anymore because they'll be vulnerable to these sorts of glacier collapses? Is that kind of what you think?
0: Yeah, true, exactly. So that's the Nepalese mountains, like with not all Nepalese, but those Nepalese who lives in those areas, that's the obligations, because there's a big cliff, and the bottom of cliff there's a river. That's the only one best place to live there. So they have less choice, less options. We have less choice and less options. So that's where we have to rely on. So that's the one place, one river. There's another like 20-30 river like that, and most of Nepalese people rely on the bottom of the cliffs. Most of the business, most of the trade, most of the hydropowers, they all are there. So now what Nepalese people are thinking is just due to climate change, global warming. So those places are not being safe now, and just because ice is melting and got a lot of things happening on the mountains. And those places are not really safe for long term. So probably even my place is not exactly in the same district, but another neighbor district. Exactly, we're living in a similar place, and we are also thinking, so we need to think something else sooner or later.
1: And difficult for you too, because you're half a world away, but you know it's no use to go back, because the last thing is they need more people, because that's putting you in a difficult place, isn't it?
0: Yeah, exactly.
1: Are you in Auckland?
0: In Hamilton.
1: Is there a big There's a fairly big Nepalese community right around the country, isn't there?
0: Yeah. I'd say like 20,000 around. 18 to 20,000.
1: Okay. Yeah, because it's one of those bad news stories. There's just increasing waves because they said there was a week ago now, was it last Wednesday? It was the number of people that died was in the tens, and now it looks like it's going to be in the thousands, doesn't it?
0: Yeah, so already thousands dead body found, but more than 4,000 is still missing. So can't say exact, but less hope I'd say, because even you can see in the video the flash flood. Within a split second, came and just covered every single home and every, like, there's less chance to retrieve those people, I'd say. And yeah, even we believe that. So another 4,000 or 5,000 missing and tunnel. There's no any clue that either they are still alive or not inside the tunnel. There's not much, even like Chinese export, Indian export, or some other countries, even from Australia, they've been there, but they can't do anything because that's all debris, and they can't take any excavator, they can't take any machineries, and only they have to rely on his helicopter. So it's really complex actually to even recover things.
1: Nice to talk. Thank you so much for calling, Rajiv. 0800 80 29 to 12. 0800 80 1080. Get in touch if you want to talk on air. Marcus till 12. Cuckoo clocks. Oh, by the way, I realised I got it all about wrong about that song and having Googled that one up. Yeah, I'll remind the kids about that. Anyway, get in touch if you want to talk. Here till 12. Cuckoo clocks and Nepal. I wonder if we sent the arm. I mean, with our close contacts, is there more New Zealand should be doing? I guess it's hard to know what you need to do until you get the request to go and do something. I guess that's the answer. Get in touch if you want to talk here till midnight tonight. 0800 80 1080.
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5: Heddle 12, Stuart, it's Marcus. Good evening.
6: Good evening, Marcus. How are you?
5: Good, Stuart. What's happening?
6: Not a hell of a lot. I've just got a...
5: Hang on, you're just cutting out and cutting, coming out and coming out a little bit. So let's I haven't really heard anything you've said so far, Stuart. Not your fault, just Here we go. Now let's start from the very beginning.
6: Yep. Okay. Now I have a cuckoo clock. I've had it since 1993, and it was for myself, and I put it in Christchurch. And it's still going.
5: Sorry, mate, you're just not coming through. I can't hear you. We're going to have to call it off because I can't hear what you've said. I apologise, Stuart. Thank you.

0: the age and reference of where you get, even if you've only been contributing partially or only worked partially.
1: I understand.
0: 67 is where you get their full pension, your full entitlement, no matter what you've contributed, you see. And I think our Ministry of Social Development, being well aware of that, had waited until I'm 67, which was in June, to then hit me with a letter saying, hey, how about our whack?
2: Oh, well, you're still, yeah, okay, so AI works, but you're still making money for Zuckerberg and
0: Google.
2: Musk and who's the other guy, Altman, some of the least desirable.
0: Larry Ellison tonight was who I gave money to.
2: Who?
0: Larry Ellison, he's Google, isn't he?
2: Yeah. Thanks, Murray. Nice to hear from you, 15 to 12.
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2: Heddle 12. Harry, it's Marcus. Welcome. Good evening.
9: Yeah, good evening, Marcus. It's great to hear your show tonight. There's some interesting things on there. A wonderful old gentleman talking about down the bottom of the island there for a little while. It was quite interesting. The MSD and pensions. When I returned from the UK after a 5-6 year sojourn about 14 years ago now it is. Goodness me, it's that far. I came back here, and of course I applied for my pension. I've been here since I was 15 and a half, and because I went through and got it. And a gentleman pointed out that my time in over in Britain for that 5.5 years or so, I should be applying there for their pension. And the lady that I got to deal with said, look, it's 42 pages long. Let me get through it with you and we'll send it away and see what you get back. And, of course, we did. We sent it away and it came back. They hadn't even hardly heard of me. And I wasn't entitled to anything. I hadn't paid into any pension schemes or anything in the 5.5 years, da-da-da-da-da. But it took 3.5 weeks to find out. But the lady was such a gracious lady working for MSD at the time. But what I've noticed of late is that the expectation of the minister is that we all file our papers online. That's why they've cut their staff in their offices. That's why you can't get very much help. It's why they cut security, because they thought everybody will be able to do it online. The same minister is the Minister for Disability,

0: and she has 850,000 people that are registered as disabled. And I would say somewhere about 30% of that, or about 7.5% of the population, would have as much show of doing their paperwork online as I would with a blindfold. And I'm already part sighted. But they ask the most ridiculous things and get you to do the most ridiculous things to try and avoid paying you a little bit of money. And the amount of paperwork involved in doing it, you have to cut down a forest.
1: What did you do for your 6 years in the UK?
0: Oh, for my 6 years in the UK, I worked part-time for Asda supermarkets and stuff. And I also went and did some private study for myself, supporting myself on my income, because it was only part-time work. I was doing studies at a Bible school and enjoyed a bit of tourism in my old home country for several years.
1: What part of the UK was it?
0: Well, I was started in Glasgow. I lived in Glasgow, and then I moved to Birmingham, and I did a little bit of time travelling between Birmingham, London, Glasgow, just backwards and forwards in between my part-time work and stuff. More being a tourist because
1: So you'd been here since you were 15, and you went back at what age?
0: I went back there. I went back there at 60, 50, I went back there at 55.
1: Good on you.
0: Just working my time out. And I went back at 55 to be a tourist and see my old country and see my old girlfriends. it was hard work. I had to work. And I've been registered disabled and sight impaired for about 20 years now. And I've continued a full life, you know, all through my time. But the way that you're treated, this is the standard of the minister. It is her expectation that all paperwork will now be done online. And what gets me is how the blooming heck I'm going to ever do anything online when the only thing I've got online that I can go online with is my little phone. And I can't even see that without doing it in capital letters.
1: Nice to hear from you, Harry. Thank you. I've got to move on, but yeah, I was just sort of fading out of it then. But nice to hear from you. 8 away from 12 o'clock. Back in a bit.
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0: Almost time for me to go. If you want to come through quickly, then that would be ideal. Yeah, Peter, it's Marcus. Good evening and welcome. Hi, Peter.
1: Hi. Yeah, I'm just ringing up. At the age of 18, I thought I was going to go to work, but I ended up on the invalid's benefit 2003 when I was 18, and then I ended up on dialysis machine at 20, and I've been on the invalid's benefit since then, and now I'm 46.
0: Yep.
1: I've never worked because I've been on a dialysis machine. It's kept me going. Being on an influence benefit's not bad. It's not as much as you expect. Well, you know, I actually wish I was going to work, you know, and earning more, but I ended up on a dialysis machine at the age of 19.
0: Goodness. Is it? Are you someone that could get a transplant?
1: Yep. I'm on a long waiting list. And I've been on the waiting list for quite a while now, but we've been thinking of a transplant in another 5 years' time.
0: Oh, that's promising.
1: Yeah. But, I would love to go to work, but I caught diabetes at the age of 15, and kidneys was no good, so I ended up on a dialysis machine at 19 and just never worked.
0: Do you do the dialysis at home, Peter?
1: No, I do it at the clinic. I have two options where I do it by myself. I go into the clinic, check into the clinic, get everything done. You know, get the bags done, put on my arms, get it all switched on, and I do that three times a week.
0: Three times a week. For how long each time?
1: For about 7 hours.
0: Wow. Nice to hear from you, Peter. Thank you for calling through. That's it from me, people. I'll return tomorrow. Yeah. And if you need to email me, do that. Marcus@newstalkzb.co.nz. Oh, an eventful night. Not much news from around the world. But we got where we needed to get. And just having a quick look. Oh, yeah, I did want to. Has someone quite worked out why that guy confessed to the murder of Tupac? What was that about? I have to do some reading about that tonight because I was left confused by that. Why would have they done that? Anyway, I'll be back tomorrow night. Enjoy your Wednesday.
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2: In this update, water may have to be tankered in to the Marlborough town of Seddon after a major leak was found. Marlborough District Council engineers are working to find and fix the leak on the Awatere rural water main. Chief Executive Richard Conyngham is calling on residents to conserve water for the next 48 hours. He says the major leak may be under the Awatere River, making it challenging to fix. Influenza vaccines are now free of charge for young children as Pharmac tries to put a lid on the most severe flu season in years. Health New Zealand's Paula Snowden says the flu season arrived late alongside a cold snap, making more people sick at the same time. She says these vaccines will protect families and relieve pressure on health services.
3: This is a chance to get upstream. If babies and children can be vaccinated, they won't get so sick. They will not need to go to the EDs.
2: The Social Development Minister still can't say how many benefits were incorrectly suspended after a law change passed under urgency. Winter energy recipients were wrongly stopped, and separately, other beneficiaries' payments were paused in error. Louise Upston says she'll know exact figures next week.
4: It is incredibly frustrating that this has happened. It shouldn't have, and for that, I apologise.
2: Labour's Willow Jean Prime says that's not good enough.
5: We have been trying to get answers and accountability from this minister, and it has been like pulling teeth.
2: The police watchdog has found an officer recorded a false breath test and alcohol reading in a 2024 roadside test in Morrinsville. The officer gave a man an infringement notice after he admitted consuming alcohol. Claudia O'Neill has more.
6: The officer recorded a false reading when he realised he hadn't carried out a required test. Police dealt with it as an employment issue, but the Independent Police Conduct Authority asked it to conduct a criminal investigation. It found the officer's actions dishonest, but insufficient evidence to support criminal charges. The officer resigned during the investigation.
2: That's news. In sport, New Zealand's netball ecosystem is breathing a sigh of relief after confirmation of a privatised domestic league for next season and beyond. Rich Lister's Anna Mowbray and Ellie Williams are set to take the licence for the competition and its teams via an initial agreement with the sport's national body. 2026 Mystics captain Michaela Sokolic-Beetson says the end of the uncertainty is a big moment.
7: It's emotional because I love the sport. I've made my best friends in the sport, and the fact that fellow little girls and boys across our country have a pathway to play in, like, that's really cool.
2: Attack coach Mike Blair concedes the All Blacks' kicking game needs work as they head back to altitude in South Africa. The tourists once again came off second best in tactical kicking, both in placement and receiving, in the second test loss to the Springboks in Cape Town. Dame Lydia Ko's been confirmed for the inaugural season of the Women's Team Golf League, played indoors using a five-story high simulator screen. That's sport. I'm Stuart Willey.
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13: 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Northland to Manawatu, including Coromandel, Bay of Plenty, Tomaranui and Taihape, partly cloudy with isolated showers. For the remainder of the North Island, generally fine with high cloud at times and a possible shower about the Tararua district. Nelson, Marlborough, Canterbury, I'll say that again. Nelson, Marlborough, Canterbury and Otago, excluding Clutha, mostly fine with high cloud and a few spots of rain about Otago from afternoon. Clutha and Southland, showers about the south coast and Stewart Island spreading elsewhere in the afternoon. Buller to Westland, mostly cloudy with showers, becoming more persistent from afternoon with rain about the ranges. Fiordland, periods of rain, heavy at times. And for the Chatham Islands, showers easing this morning, then clearing in the afternoon and fine spells increasing. Gale, southwesterlies easing.

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5: Newstalk ZB. Right, let's get into it. Actually, we had some interesting... some random texts from Red. Thank you, Red. Don't keep them coming. 19 past 12. Right, let's get into it. Craig, hello. Hang on, Craig. Hold it. There we go. You can start talking now. I can hear you.
6: Oh, okay, I was just going to say, how's it going?
5: Good. How are you?
6: I'm just about to head off to bed and heard your conversation, so I thought I'd just give a quick ring before I head off.
5: Yeah.
6: I think, I don't know whether opening up the players for the Silver Ferns to the international people playing overseas may have heard it as well, because you get a lot of the local players who be like, we're just going to go to Australia where there's more money. I don't know whether that had a bit of an effect as well.
5: That's why. Yeah. It's because they can't make a living here. Because there's so much uncertainty around the game, is my understanding, yeah.
6: Yeah, yeah, so there's that. But then getting back to your other topic, yes, I really enjoyed the dog trials. I remember as a kid watching it at home in the lounge with mum and dad's, and you find yourself yelling at the TV going, you stupid sheep, go the other way, and it's really entertaining. But,
5: yeah.
6: I
5: just found it instantly, and it would be decades since I watched it. And instantly, I was back, you know, in the same headspace watching it, going, those bloody Romney, whatever they are.
6: Yeah, I found it quite good because I grew up on the family farm and stuff. And when we used to watch that after my grandfather passed away, you could almost hear in the back of your mind him saying what he used to say to the sheep and telling them, you know, get there and don't do that and all that. So I always found it was quite good. But
5: yeah.
6: A while ago, I'd actually got a link sent to me by a friend of mine and watched on YouTube. There's a comedy sketch, and they're actually herding up a whole lot of Jeremy Clarksons. There's like an island where there's all these people dressed up like Jeremy Clarkson, acting like sheep, and they got a dog trying to herd them into pens, which is quite hilarious. But the one I kind of missed the most when I was growing up was, I don't know if you remember or not, there used to be that program on TV called Top Town, where they used to do all those different obstacle courses. That was, I really enjoyed that. We actually had it filmed on the family farm one year. They took over part of the farm and set up the course there, but I just enjoyed it, sort of. They sort of, like, I was going to say.
5: It was one of those, I think we all watched that at some stage, didn't we? I thought, I've got some vague memory of it.
6: Yeah, I just do, I know, growing up, I don't know, it makes me sound a little bit weird or whatever, but growing up, I always thought that it was good New Zealand wholesome programs like Top Town and the Dog Show and Country Cattle and all those sort of ones, which are really good, and we've lost all that nowadays, and it's a shame because I used to find it quite good, especially with those programs, because you get to see different parts of New Zealand, different people, how they do different industries and that, and the agriculture and farming. It was really, really good, so I'd still watch the Country Calendar, but a lot of the wholesome programs, I think, are long gone nowadays, like... I remember watching programs like Gliding On and all those sort of TV programs on the when I was much older than that, when they're doing reruns on television with all the Gatsby. And it is just hilarious, just some of the stuff they used to get up to and think, why can't we make our own good

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5: Yes, News Talk ZB. Right, let's carry on. John, hello.
6: Hello.
5: Hi.
6: Hello.
5: Hi. Can you hear me?
6: Now, yep. 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

0: put it on television, and
1: what's it called?
0: I'm sitting there. That was in the bag.
1: Oh yeah, yeah, yeah. Sorry, and it's in the bag. Yeah, yeah.
0: They did the whole thing. It's in the bag, but he'd invited me to come and see the show, and the energy involved. He had knowledge that you wouldn't believe would just spill out of him as he's going through talking to the contestants. And I mean, it was brilliant. But there was the other programs that we did here, like, we had The Fair Go, and because we had the guys on there that would do a great show, and they got people, man. They really did get some people. They got some people pretty riled, but it made for amazing television.
1: Oh, no, they had some famous guys.
0: Yeah.
1: Yeah, well, I mean, which one I've done a bit of a Google on why these shows went, and, you know, they're usually because of the shifting sands of just the sort of things people are viewing into, but I don't think the money was there for the advertisers for some of them. But,
0: no.
1: I do wonder whether something that would go around the country like it's in the bag would actually, I wonder if it could actually work again or not.
0: I don't know. I think it might, but you'd have to, it would have to be somebody with all that energy. The other two TV programs that I got used to for some reason or other, it was country music, was the Country Touch, Tex Morton and all those guys traveling around the country, and Brendan Dugan, and great shows like that. And later in the 80s, they had That's Country coming out of Christchurch.
1: Yeah.
0: And I don't know that we could run programs like that now. No. But my goodness, some of the talent that this country was absolutely blessed with. Yeah. It just
1: did you ever watch The Dog Show?
0: Yeah, The Dog Show was another one.
1: Strangely addictive to watch when I found out when I turned it on again.
0: Yeah, very interesting. I was in the home of a gentleman who was profoundly deaf, and he had hearing aids on, and you would just watch Ken, and the hearing aids would go off, and you could be talking all around him, and he'd sit there focused on that television. He could give you a running commentary on his observations on those sheep and those dogs and that guy. I'll tell you, it was fascinating to watch. I think I watched Ken more than I watched the actual program because of the abilities that he had to observe.
1: Yeah.
0: But they were great shows, and we are a rural country. No matter what we say, and that and you know, we've got the country show that keeps coming on, and every week, and you get totally different perspectives, and orchards, farms, sheep, everything has been on that program.
1: Yeah, no, it is. It's a great thing. Years. Yeah, it's a great one. Yeah, brilliant. good on you, Harry. Nice to hear from you, mate. Man. Cheers. Bye bye. Sandra's next.
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0: that was probably a good thing at the time for New Zealand netball because we were getting bashed. But now we've got a lot of our players playing over there. We just saw at the Commonwealth Games our girls won the gold medal. So our
1: treasures
0: of netball being poached.
1: The fact that we can't keep them in our own competition here. But then again, of course, rugby's Super Rugby competition, that goes across the Tasman. Once you lose that Australian sort of link with New Zealand teams, it is problematic.
0: It is. Hey, just quickly, I'm a comeback for two TV shows. One, The Wheel of Fortune. Oh, for awesome. Cheers, David Tua.
1: Yeah. Although he said it was Oh, for Olsen. And you know what? I remember looking back at that clip and thinking he might not have said awesome. Although that's what's gone down in history. So,
0: Royal Commission of Inquiry there. But the one that I wanted to bring up that is not that.
1: You got 10 seconds. 10 seconds.
0: All right, let's do it. Clash of the Toads.
1: Okay. Well, we'll see if anyone wants to pick up on that. Cheers, Chris.
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7: In this update, cervical screening will be free for all women aged 25 to 69 from next year. Health Minister Simeon Brown's announced an estimated 786,000 additional women will be eligible from March 1. Currently, screening's free for Māori and Pacific women aged 25 to 69, community services card holders, and women who have never been screened or are overdue. Simeon Brown says cervical cancer is one of the most preventable cancers, with 91% surviving when it's detected early. Labour says MBIE's chief executive should lose his job after revelations he misled a parliamentary committee. Officials, including CEO Nick Blakely, suggested at a hearing a biometrics upgrade project was continuing after it had been scrapped. A privileges committee report labelled that misleading. Blakely had only held the role for 6 weeks at the time, and his offer to resign was declined. Labour's Phil Twyford says accountability is needed.
8: Nick Blakely's position as chief executive of MBIE is untenable.
7: The US appears to be pipping China at the post in the race to develop Cook Island seabed minerals. New Zealand's putting in $17.5 million to build a port in Penryn in the Northern Cooks, co-funded by the US with $84 million New Zealand dollars. The infrastructure announcement's been made at the Pacific Islands Forum. American Deputy Secretary of State Christopher Landau says it builds on a critical minerals framework signed this year.
9: Their very name, critical minerals, underscores that these are minerals that are very important to economic development.
7: A reformed constitution's a bottom line for Te Pāti Māori this election, which also wants a Te Tiriti Commission with powers to overrule cabinet. The party's released its constitution policy, saying major change is needed to make sure government decisions don't breach the treaty. It wants the commission entrenched in law and able to investigate ministers and even nullify decisions. Co-leader Rawiri Waititi admits some may fear the policy.
10: It may be confrontational to some, but what Te Pāti Māori is doing, above what any other party is doing in this House, is offering a national conversation.
7: A high school student on Auckland's North Shore has meningococcal disease. Health New Zealand says there aren't any close contacts in the Rosmini school community from this case or another suspected during the school holidays. Emily Ansell reports.
11: The risk to other students and staff is low. Health New Zealand is working to confirm whether the cases are linked. A young Waikato University graduate died from the disease last month.
7: Students are increasingly worried they won't find a job after graduating. Talent Solutions Student Pulse Survey has found just 14% of nearly 1,400 students are very confident they'll secure work on finishing their studies. That's the lowest result since the survey began 11 years ago. Director Saren Wilson says it's changing the way students approach the job market.
12: They're applying to more employers, jobs outside of their field of study, and essentially casting a wider net to try and increase their chances of employment.
7: In sport, optimism from a remaining netballer that the depth exists to prop up the newly privatised domestic league set to start in New Zealand next year. Confirmation of the competition comes after an uncertain period which saw 18 of the country's best lock-in deals to play offshore for 2027 and beyond. But the Mystics captain from this year's ANZ Premiership, Michaela Sokolic-Beetson, is throwing her support behind young players that could make the step up to the new-look professional ranks. She recalls that she and her peers had the same sink or swim situation when they were recruited for the elite competition.
13: It might be a little bit tough for the first year, but that's not to say we won't get players back. And that's also not to say that when there's not some amazing girls playing in like Eunice and Lowers and South currently. Like, we were straight first year out of high school into ANZ teams.
7: The NRL is doubling the number of guinea pig games for the final weekend of the regular season. Both Thursday's match between the Bulldogs and Broncos and Sunday's clash between the Dragons and Eels will have the new kickoff rule in effect. The trial allows the team who concede points to kick off or receive the ball. All Blacks midfielder Jordy Barrett believes the blueprint to beating the Springboks is clear after 160 minutes against their greatest rivals. The tourists have remained in Cape Town in the wake of their second test defeat before returning to Johannesburg ahead of the third test in Soweto. Barrett says it's crucial they sharpen up.
14: The blueprint that got them a victory, I think, in the weekend was their power game, and they went to the air a lot, so we're going to have to tidy up a lot of stuff around the air, winning the scraps on the ground and trying to minimise their entries into our half.
7: Two-time women's champion Naomi Osaka has rounded out day two at tennis's US Open with a first-round victory. Men's 11th seed Francis Tiafoe has prevailed in five sets in the last match of the day to finish. Among the others to advance to round two are Aryna Sabalenka, Iga Świątek and the returning Carlos Alcaraz, as well as Ben Shelton. That's news and sport. I'm Stuart Willie.
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1: News Talk ZB Weather Watch 24/7. Northland to Manawatu, including Coromandel, Bay of Plenty, Tomaranui and Taihape, partly cloudy with isolated showers. For the remainder of the North Island, generally fine with high cloud at times and a possible shower about the Tararua district. Nelson, Marlborough, Canterbury and Otago, excluding Clutha, mostly fine with high cloud and

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2: Nicola Willis, Finance Minister, is with us. How about your rainy day fund of $450 million, and about 2 days later it rains? How's that work?
3: Well, that was funding that we put to one side, acknowledging the elevated fuel prices to offset the costs of not increasing petrol tax next year.
2: Your $450 was borrowed and your PREFU money's borrowed, so what are you cutting to pay, or are you borrowing more?
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1: Back this morning from 6, the Mike Hosking Breakfast with Arvida, News Talk ZB. 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

0: When you think about, I don't know if you, do you have Netflix?
1: No, I could get it if I want to. I've never used it. I typically use YouTube like Sheila does.
0: Yeah, because, I mean, some of the stuff that's available to watch on Netflix and other platforms is amazing. It's just that it's more, you know, it's streaming platforms, the whole, the traditional sort of TV1, TV2, and that's all we had.
1: Well, back then, that's exactly what it was. But, you know, after school with the great Ollie Olsen, I can remember, what was it, Today Tonight, that was a regional news program. It was hosted by the great Roger Gascoigne. Somebody mentioned Telethon earlier on, and TV3 tried to do it. That was
0: you've just reminded me. Ready to Roll was another one. That was another one. Who was Ready to Roll?
1: I won't jump out of bed, but I've, down beside my bed, I've got a whole lot of pages with all the old programs, some of the after-school cartoons. And
0: oh, it was Roger Gascoigne. That's why I thought of Ready to Roll. Yeah, he hosted that, yeah. He was the original and foundational presenter. Then Stu Denison took over in the 80s.
1: Oh, there you go. There's a name from way back when.
0: Give us a go.
1: Anyhow, back to 2009, super briefly, I got to work alongside, albeit briefly, the great Roger Gascoigne. Because he was part of the telethon lineup down at St. James Theatre in Wellington for the TV3's version of telethon. I went down as a volunteer for it.
0: Gosh, well, that would have been a bit of fun.
1: Of course, having seen Roger on TV for various programs, especially Today Tonight, it was a real hoot getting to work alongside him. He was on stage, I was front of stage, and oh, it was just awesome. But, you know, all of those game shows like It's Academics, W3, that was still in Too Good for Memory, Mastermind.
0: That was Pete Sinclair, that's right. Mastermind was, I know a lot of those shows you're talking about were formats that we'd, you know, borrowed or bought or whatever from overseas. But Mastermind, in fact, does Mastermind still go in the UK? I don't know.
1: I don't know if it does. Well, our friend John will be able to tell us tomorrow morning.
0: No, I don't.
1: He'll be in good form again tomorrow. But there was Mastermind, there was It's Academic, University Challenge, all of those.
0: Oh, yeah. Mastermind is still going on BBC2.
1: What do you know?
0: There you go.
1: Yeah, but all of those shows, it was, you know, life back then compared to what we get to watch on the box these days.
0: Yeah.
1: What I wouldn't give to have just a bit of that comeback.
0: Well, but which one do you think you could creditably I think we're all nostalgically probably deluding ourselves about any of them coming back. But
1: at a certain age, speaking of which, in a few weeks' time, there might be a birthday with a number 5 in it coming up, which is a bit scary, but nonetheless. But yeah, no, Craig mentioned Top Town. I can remember that coming to town several times.
0: Yeah.
1: All of those things. If I had to really pick one, it would be so difficult because back then all of those shows, you know, the family would be in the lounge all around the television because back then what else did you have apart from radio, of course, and we definitely loved radio in our house. All of those shows were so, you know, they were just brilliant. I couldn't pick one, to be honest.
0: Yeah. Good on you. Yeah. Oh, well, hey, thanks, Cameron. Good to hear from you, mate. Take care.
1: Talk to you tomorrow. Cheers, Tim.
0: Bye-bye. 1:30.
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0: Welcome back, News Talk ZB, Tim Beveridge. Speaking of the dog show, the one that I watched on YouTube, I found the clip on our computer here. I'll play a little bit of it just for nostalgia's sake, but also and the introduction from John Gordon, etc., and this, and the sort of, it's just so classic. But then I'll zip forward to the Australian guy. He starts off with his, you know, the New Zealand competitor does it all with a shepherd's whistle, and the Australian guy starts off with it. And then I just play it to you. I'm not sure how this will translate because it's just the audio, but anyway, let's have a quick listen and then we'll carry on with the show. 0800 80 1080, by the way, there's some spare lines, you give me a call. Here we go. Hang on, it's a bit slow to play this one. God, it's really slow, this computer. Here we go. Oh, here we go.

0: I mean, the safety, that's the thing. And people who went to that rugby test, they weren't going to an air show. They were going to watch rugby. So, Anyway.
1: But in saying that, I was down at Wanaka, the War Bridge over Wanaka, and okay, even though there's a big crowd, massive crowds there, the aircraft were flying very low. So maybe they've got some exemption when it comes to things like that.
0: No, but that's an air show, and they're not flying, they don't fly. I mean, that's the thing. It's an air show. It's a different cup of tea. It's not a rugby game with 50,000 people underneath you.
1: Yeah.
0: When you're at an air show, they fly along the runway sort of thing, They're not flying over a crowd. They're not shooting over a crowd at the height of 50 feet.
1: No, correct. No, you're correct in what you're saying there. That is true. I didn't think about that one, to be honest with you.
0: I haven't really done too much research on it, but I was even curious about, as you're approaching a stadium, if you can get a thing called wind shear where there's a major building or mountain and everything, and whether that was a risk factor as well. But it was, who knows anyway. But I thought it was bonkers. Look at it this way. I wouldn't fly that airline. People go, it's great publicity. I wouldn't fly Airlink. I'd look at it as being a bunch of cowboys.
1: Yeah, I probably have to agree with that, even though it was amazing to see it flying that low over the stadium. But yeah, you're probably right in what you're saying. Yeah, I probably wouldn't, to be honest with you.
0: Yeah. Anyway, good on you, Mark. Hey, good to talk to you. Cheers.
1: Cheers, Doc.
0: Yeah, bye bye. Excuse me, got to go to break.
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0: Yes, indeed, 0800 80 1080. Stuart, g'day.
7: Hello, Tim, how are you?
0: I'm not too bad, how are you doing?
7: I just can't complain at all, actually, thank you, apart from this damn flu that's going around.
0: Yeah, there seems to be some nasty bloody, it's not too good, is it?
7: No, I had 3 days off last week to try and get over it, but I think I failed on that. So,
0: Have you had it?
7: Yeah, I still got it. Can't get rid of it.
0: Is it a cold or a flu?
7: I'm not too sure. I'm just heavily bunged up and coughing and spitting out shit all over the place. Hey, it's just really, really not nice.
0: Yeah, that's not good. Yeah.
7: No. Hey, you're talking about TV shows that you'd like to have come back, and I immediately thought of Roger Hall's Gliding On in the new current situation of where there's very little public services left. And I've thought of a writer to write it, and it'll be Dave Armstrong from Wellington. He's a satirist and a columnist for the Post in Wellington, and he's very, very funny.
0: Yeah, problem is that would

0: And I think they're ultimately going to end up in Flaxmere with the four lanes, which is when we first moved down here a number of years ago. They were pushing this idea around, and they were going to originally go to four lanes, and then they got down towards Flaxmere and they found a tunny fire, and it immediately threw everything into confusion. They stuck to two lanes, and now they're sort of about 10 years behind the ball.
1: Yep. Hey, what's the wind like where you are? Is it? It looks like it might have.
0: It's actually really, really nice. I got wind coming down this morning.
1: Yeah.
0: And I had a hell of a lot of wind the other night going out. Monday night going out.
1: Yeah.
0: And especially around Taupo, so bloody hell, it was here.
1: Yeah, it looks like, it's funny, there are some sort of calmish patches around the country where there's not too much wind, and then there's other bits where off the coast of, where am I looking? Oh, it's down the lower east coast of the south, of the North Island.
0: Yeah.
1: There's, up to 30 knots almost.
0: Yeah, I'll tell you what, for a winter, like this winter, it's been very, very mild, and we've had some really fantastic days. Especially here in the bay.
1: Yeah. Well,
0: you know, there's real sunny and...
1: Yeah, but I mean, the South Island's been having a blasting with some of the snow as well, so...
0: Well, who cares about the South Island?
1: Oh, no, I love it.
0: Unless you're a skier, of course. Yeah.
1: No, I love the South Island.
0: Oh, sorry, you're the skier. Yeah, sorry. Yeah, no.
1: Anyway. Yeah, anyway, good to hear from you, Stuart. You know, behave yourself. Don't try not to set off too many alarms in your truck there.
0: You take care, Tim. Enjoy the rest of your night.
1: Yeah, thanks, buddy. See ya.
0: Bye-bye. All right, thanks, Tim. Bye. See
1: you. Bye. Anyway, we will come back with. I think we're gonna have to throw a few more topics in there. In fact, I did hear something about the flu jab that they're looking at. There's something about the 2027 flu jab. I'm not sure if I heard the news reports right on that. But anyway, we'll be back in just a moment. News Talk ZB.
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7: In this update, water may have to be tankered into the Marlborough town of Seddon after a major leak was found. Marlborough District Council engineers are working to find and fix the leak on the Awatere rural water main. Chief Executive Richard Conningham is calling on residents to conserve water for the next 48 hours. He says the major leak may be under the Awatere River, making it challenging to fix. Influenza vaccines are now free of charge for young children as Pharmac tries to put a lid on the most severe flu season in years. More than 260,000 children aged from 6 months to 5 years are now eligible. Health New Zealand's Paula Snowden says the flu season arrived late alongside a cold snap, making more people sick at the same time. She says these vaccines will protect families and relieve pressure on health services.
8: This is a chance to get upstream. If babies and children can be vaccinated, they won't get so sick. They will not need to go to the EDs.

0: The Social Development Minister still can't say how many benefits were incorrectly suspended after a law change passed under urgency, now being debated in Parliament. Winter energy recipients were wrongly stopped and, separately, other beneficiaries' payments were paused in error. Louise Upston says she'll know exact figures next week.
1: It is incredibly frustrating that this has happened. It shouldn't have. And for that, I apologise.
0: Labour's Willow Jean Prime says that's not good enough.
2: We have been trying to get answers and accountability from this minister, and it has been like pulling teeth.
0: A visiting illicit tobacco expert says it's clear the trade has established a foothold here. The government's already created an action group of customs, police and health officials with improved planning and joint operations to fight the illegal trade. The industry estimates around 1 in 3 cigarettes consumed in New Zealand are illegal. Former Australian detective Rowan Pike says he's already managed to buy an illegal pack.
3: It took me about 1 minute after landing on Sunday night to find these at a convenience store straight across the road from my hotel.
0: The foreign minister's pushing back on comments from China, warning of consequences for the Pacific Islands Forum. Taiwan has a presence at this year's forum, currently taking place in Palau. Some Pacific leaders aren't attending. Kiribati sending its former ambassador to China, not its president. Forum nations there are expected to discuss China's ballistic missile test launch in the Pacific in July. Winston Peters says the Pacific voice matters.
4: We don't take instructions from outside, from any country.
0: Labour's leader is saying no way to Te Pāti Māori's election promise of a Te Tiriti Commission able to overrule Cabinet. The party says establishing the commission will be a bottom line in coalition negotiations to make sure government decisions align with the treaty. But Chris Hipkins says our elected parliament must be the final decision maker.
5: Even a royal commission cannot override decisions made by the parliament, and that shouldn't change.
0: The founder of Rocket Lab, Sir Peter Beck, has been named CEO of the Year at the 2026 Business Desk Awards. Beck also won in the listed companies category, while the Judges' Choice Award went to Rukumoana Schaffhausen, who chairs the office of the Kingitanga, as well as being on the board of Kiwi Bank and Contact Energy. In sport, a host of changes, as expected, to the Warriors' starting side for their final match of the NRL regular season against Manly on Saturday. Timaidi Martin and Chanel Harris-Tavita have again been named in the halves after both were late withdrawals last week due to hamstring injuries. Jet Cleary moves back to the extended reserves. Chance Nicol-Klukstar returns from suspension at fullback, with Tane Tuopiki going to the interchange, while Adam Pompey is named on the right wing. Hooker Wade Egan and second rower Kirk Capewell have both been rested, handing starts to Sam Healy and Eddie Iramea Toeva. Questions remain surrounding the new privatised netball competition backed by Anna Mowbray and Ellie Williams. Netball New Zealand has signed an initial agreement for the licence for the league and teams to be held by the co-investors. The number of teams, team locations, competition schedule and start date are yet to be finalised, along with a broadcast deal. Mowbray says there's a lot to work through, including the possibility of import players.
6: This is a very pertinent question that we'll be able to shed more light on once New Zealand Netball and ourselves have figured out exactly what that structure is going to look like. But it's very important to us that our Kiwi players get the opportunities, you know, to shine.
0: A defence of the All Blacks' high ball-catching ability from midfielder Jordy Barrett. The tourists were again outgunned by the Springboks in the air in the series-levelling second test loss in Cape Town. Rule changes around obstructing players have made the aerial duels more contestable, but Barrett admits they must be better.
7: We practiced a lot. Trust me, it's a lot harder than it probably looks on the telly, so working really hard. A lot of our energy and planning is going towards it because that's what's coming.
0: Dame Lydia Ko's been confirmed for the inaugural season of the Women's Team Golf League. The three-time major champions, one of 25 players to feature on the 5 founding teams, played indoor for the competition that's played indoors using a 5-story high simulator screen. It mirrors the Men's League, which launched last year. That's news and sport. I'm Stuart Willey.
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12: When beer pong was considered irresponsible by those who wear pyjamas to bed, the Alternative Commentary Collective teamed up and rebranded it Kiwi Pong. The 2026 edition of the Kiwi Pong World Series in association with So Beer is headed to Go Media Stadium with not only a record amount of teams, but the biggest prize pool ever offered. Text Pong to 3236 to get the details. 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
4: 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Northland to Manawatu, including Coromandel, Bay of Plenty, Tomaranui, and Taihape, partly cloudy with isolated showers. For the remainder of the North Island, generally fine with high cloud at times and a possible shower about the Tararua district. Nelson, Marlborough, Canterbury, and Otago, excluding Clutha. Mostly fine with high cloud and a few spots of rain about Otago from afternoon. Clutha and Southland, showers about the south coast and Stewart Island spreading elsewhere in the afternoon. Buller to Westland, mostly cloudy with showers, becoming more persistent from afternoon with rain about the ranges. Fiordland, periods of rain, heavy at times. And for the Chatham Islands, showers easing this morning, then clearing in the afternoon and fine spells increasing. Gale, southwesterlies easing.
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14: Only two royal family members who were put in the most high-risk category for security. That will not have changed for him. In fact, it's probably got worse. It is not unusual for people in the public eye in the UK to have security. Former Prime Minister Gordon Brown has security. How can Gordon Brown, who's no longer a Prime Minister, have security, but the son of the King cannot? Harry should, because he and his family will be harassed. That is not... it's not a maybe, it is a given. And again, his kids like him have not chosen to be born into this. They do not deserve to be hurt by this. My suspicion actually is that this has already been sorted behind the scenes, because Harry had previously been adamant that he could not live in the UK without security being provided by the state. So it's hard to imagine that he's made this call, completely changed his mind and put his kids in harm's way without some kind of an assurance. If he has, then fair enough. The royal family owes him nothing. The taxpayer owes him nothing but just one thing, which is that he and his family remain safe.
13: 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Talk back with Tim Beveridge. 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
4: Yes, News Talk ZB. Actually, just watching a bit on the BBC that... or one of the headlines is Kyiv coming under Russian air attacks overnight. Again, is he the Premier or the Prime Minister of India, Narendra Modi, has met with Putin, and he's made a very strong call for peace and saying it's the requisite of humanity, that, people, that basically he's in front of Putin saying we need to push for a peaceful solution and we need to find peace because... it's what's needed for the sake of humanity, pretty much. I wonder what Putin's thinking at the time. He's thinking, oh, how long do I have to sit here and listen to this crap before I get back to my murderous ways? I don't know. It was interesting just seeing, Narendra Modi. I mean, it was all through an interpreter that we were hearing his voice, of course. But, that was... interesting to see him calling it. So it says the Independent's reporting it as being Modi telling a visibly tense Putin to end Ukraine war for humanity's sake. Awkward moment of squirming Putin. This is the Daily Mail. Squirming Putin is told by Indian leader Modi to move from... where is it? Hang on a second. I just got to open the link. To move from...
15: Oh, God, it's slow, so slow, it's opening up. So, look, there's a photo of Modi and Putin smiling at each other. But the awkward moment, squirming Putin is told by Indian leader to move from end.

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6: First of all, I want to thank you very much for last Thursday and all that fantastic music you played for Dolly Parton. And John, I've been to Dollywood, amazing, wasn't it, to hear that information? I just wanted to say, this is your life. That was very good. I'm not quite like that one back.
5: Gosh.
6: Bob Parker used to do that one, then it changed and somebody else hosted. I can't remember who was the host after that.
5: This Is Your Life was, that was actually, yeah, that was good fun, wasn't it?
6: Mm. I think they had Salwyn Turgood on that. I think they had him on This Is Your Life, didn't they? And you see their families and everything, it's fantastic.
5: Yeah.
6: And another one, is That's Country is another one that was hosted by Ray Columbus back in the day. And I used to enjoy that one. It was a Saturday night.
5: What was that one?
6: That's Country.
5: Oh, yeah, yeah. Well, that went for years, didn't it? God, I mean, yeah, I these are all days of...
6: An overseas man used to come in there called Jade Hurley. For some reason, I remember him, he was like Liberace, and he used to play the piano with all these great big rings on his finger. And he went up and down with a piano, and all the sparkling outfits on. One person I do remember, but there's lots of other people came, but he was an overseas guest they used to have on that.
5: It was, I can't remember what I was going to say. You've completely gone out of my head for a second. The That's Country thing, that was one of those things that just went, it was sort of flew a bit under the radar in a way, but it was huge. It just went and went and went and went. That's right.
6: Yeah. And what about the Leishmans? Did they do the Leishman? Did he carry on from the dog show? How was he involved? You know, there was the...
5: It was John Gordon. Did Mark Leishman do the dog show, did he, for a while?
6: I think he did.
5: Or
6: did he?
5: No, he had some other...
6: what's that called?
5: No. What did he have?
6: He hosted something, didn't he? I can't remember. But he...
5: Yeah, it was related to dogs, but it wasn't the dog show in terms of dog trialing. No. What was it?
6: Because he had a connection to dogs, didn't he? He did have dogs of his own and that, and long history with dogs. I can't remember the name of the program now.
5: It's doing my head in, actually, and as soon as I... was it?
6: I can't remember his first name now either. Mark and...
5: That was Mark and Phil. Phil was the sports broadcaster, yeah.
6: That's right, yes.
5: Phil was a good mate, actually. I knew Phil quite well through a bunch of them.
6: They were both good. They're both good, weren't they, those two?
5: Well, Phil's sister is married to my cousin. And I got to know Phil through, because I'd done the anthem for the All Blacks, and he did his rugby focus program did a doco on me as the anthem singer, which is... quite funny to watch, actually.
6: He was great on the sport, wasn't he? Yes, I used to like him coming on there doing sports. And the other one had such an interest with the dog.
5: Both great guys. Mark's reading news for reads news for RNZ now.
6: He comes from Timaru, doesn't he? Did they come from Timaru?
5: Yeah, that's right. Yep.
6: That's right. Yep. That's right. It's also his wife that's tied up there.
5: Tuck's Wonder Dogs. That's what it was.
6: That's right. That's right. I knew something dogs. I couldn't quite remember. Yeah, that was good.
5: What did they do on Tuck's Wonder Dogs? I can't remember what it was.

0: Us.
1: Oh, they were sort of games and that, weren't they? I think they had hide and seeks and all those sort of things. It was a little bit like that, I think. I can't quite remember, but it was good.
0: Yeah. Oh, thanks for reminding me of that, yeah.
1: Not as popular probably as the dog show, but that's more recent.
0: Oh, I think it was pretty popular for a while, but I don't remember much more about it, but yeah.
1: Good. Yeah. There's a lot there you could bring back, some animal shows is what you'd say there, because people like to see animals on programs.
0: Yeah. Certainly nice to talk about.
1: A children's program called Fannibal that used to be on. I used to love that. You wouldn't know about that. And a man used to, I can't remember the name of the vet that used, Stacey somebody, used to be the vet that came on that, and they had all these animal stories. Oh, that was fantastic. Those children used to come on with all their little animals like hamsters and things and talk about all their things. They used to have little games with all the different animals. I think the man's name used to come on other programs. He came on 3ZB, this chap. I think his name was Stacey somebody was the host of it.
0: Mm.
1: He was a vet, yes, yeah, and it was called Fannibal's, yeah.
0: Okay, good Thank stuff. You. Cheers, Alison.
1: Bye.
0: Bye-bye. Of course, there was a time when, I guess, homemade television was prolific, wasn't it? Because the money and the funding was in all there, and it was a captive audience with one or two channels. And, you know, times have changed. So it's, I guess, what are there any programs that would survive in the current environment? So, yeah. 0800 80 1080, right. 2:23 We'll come back with some more of your feedback. I've got a bit of feedback about that plane flyover as well, which I still think was too close. I just thought it was reckless in terms of how high they were above, how high especially the lowest plane was, although I've got a bit of a text pushing back against me on that one, and we'll get onto that in just a moment. 2:24, News Talk ZB, be back in a moment.
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6: G'day, listen, I was going to look forward to talking to you about my visit to hear Shane Jones on Sunday, you know, with New Zealand Burst, but I'm going to leave that, and also my impressions of
0: No, you don't tease it for another night, Bill. You've mentioned it, so you have to get on to it.
6: No, I'm going to, because I've got to get this other story through to you. Plus, I want to give my impressions of A Time to Die 5-star, which I saw last night on the TV. But first of all, I'll just bring your attention to a clip on the news of TV One on Monday night. I think it was also on 3. I'll just mention this clip from Australia. I'll refer to History Repeats, and also I'll bring Bruce Russell into it, etc. You may have. I don't know whether you saw the news on Monday night. It was about a a girl was interviewed. She was on TV 2 weeks ago,

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1: Asking Heather Duplessy-Allen, Matt Heath, Tyler Adams. All the names you can trust. 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
6: In this update, GPs say protecting our youngest children from the flu is a positive step, with surging cases likely to continue until spring. Pharmax brought next April's free vaccine forward for children aged 6 months to 5 years after a spike in hospitalizations. More than 260,000 children are now eligible. GPNZ Chair Dr. Brian Betty says it'll relieve pressure on health services and limit spread.
7: Children often go to play centres and schools, and actually they carry the virus back into families at home. That's a very common thing to happen. So the flu injection actually reduces that transmission.
6: About 130 jobs could be on the chopping block at Woolworths. Workers' First Union says the supermarket is proposing to cut customer care roles in New Zealand, with affected staff called to a meeting with managers. Rosie Leishman reports.
8: Woolworths says it's exploring integrating customer care operations with Sydney's established support capability. Union Deputy Secretary Rudd Hughes says many team members are sole parents working remotely who won't find redeployment. He says Woolworths is willing to throw away more than 100 jobs to save money, despite earning big profits in New Zealand.
6: A former police officer has been found guilty of assaulting three women, with charges including indecent assault, strangulation, blackmail and damage to a home. Open Justice reports Judge Ngaroma Tahana found him guilty on all 14 charges at Manukau District Court. Emily Ansell reports.
9: A victim told the court she was groped, punched and screamed at while they were driving. She says the man also threatened to send her boss a recording of her having a panic attack. The defendant admitted to damaging a home, aggression and verbal abuse, but denies committing assault.
6: A student at Ross Mini School on Auckland's North Shore has meningococcal disease, but no close contacts are reported within the school community. Health New Zealand says the risk to other students and staff is low, and it's looking for any links to an earlier case in the school holidays. A Waikato University graduate died from the disease last month. The Energy Minister says he wouldn't be comfortable with Genesis selling its Huntly gas turbine. Its CEO last week announced the company will review the turbine's use, considering all options, even selling it overseas, partly because our gas supply is dwindling. Simeon Brown says this is why the government's securing a liquefied natural gas import terminal.
10: Ultimately, we need that turbine because ultimately we need to have backup energy.
6: Six rail-level crossings across inner West Auckland are set to be ripped up and replaced at a cost of up to $3.5 billion. Auckland Transport is proposing to replace the crossings from Kingsland to Mount Elbert to allow even more frequent trains on the City Rail Link. A consultation for affected communities is now open, with options including a new road, pedestrian bridges or underpasses. AT Head of Level Crossings Tom Willetts says the benefits will outweigh the impact and cost.
11: We really need to implement these level crossing closures to maximise the investment spent on the rail network and City Rail Link.
6: In sport, first to the US Open tennis.
12: There's another big delivery from Osaka, so it wasn't easy, but she got it.

0: done in straight sets.
1: Two-time women's champion Naomi Osaka rounding out day two in New York with a first-round victory on Disney+. Men's 11th seed Francis Tiafoe has prevailed in five sets in the last match of the day to finish. Among the others to advance to round two are Aryna Sabalenka, Iga Swiatek, the returning Carlos Alcaraz, and Ben Shelton. The NRL is doubling the number of guinea pig games for the final weekend of the regular season. Both Thursday night's match between the Bulldogs and Broncos and Sunday afternoon's clash between the Dragons and Eels will have the new kickoff rule in effect. That allows a team who concede points to kick off or receive the football. Storm captain Harry Grant and Broncos counterpart Patty Carrigan were critical of the rule after the initial trial in their match last week. The Tokomanawa Queens hope to utilise star signing Charlize Leger-Walker as early as travel and regulations allow. The Tall Fern will head to the local Tauihi League following her Connecticut team's final WNBA game on September 25. The Queens open their season 2 days later and coach Tanya Tupu hopes the 24-year-old can take to the court soon after.
2: There is a period that they have to sit out between contracts, but, you know, we're just trying to work through that at the moment with her, and we're just excited to land her and sign her, to be honest.
1: The All Blacks have dusted themselves off the canvas as they prepare for a crucial third game in their series against South Africa. The tourists have stayed an extra couple of days in Cape Town before returning to Johannesburg ahead of the third test in Soweto. Attack coach Mike Blair says the squad has refocused.
3: Guys are really disappointed with the result, but we've moved quickly into what worked and where do we need to improve. And so there's a real kind of solution-based mindset.
1: That's News and Sport. I'm Stuart Willey.
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10: Newstalk ZB Weather Watch 24/7. Northland to Manawatu, including Coromandel, Bay of Plenty, Tomaranui and Taihape, partly cloudy with isolated showers. For the remainder of the North Island, generally fine with high cloud at times and a possible shower about the Tararua district. Nelson, Marlborough, Canterbury and Otago, excluding Clutha, mostly fine with high cloud and a few spots of rain about Otago from afternoon. Clutha and Southland, showers about the south coast and Stewart Island, spreading elsewhere in the afternoon. Buller to Westland, mostly cloudy with showers, becoming more persistent from afternoon, with rain about the ranges. Fiordland, periods of rain, heavy at times. And for the Chatham Islands, showers easing this morning, then clearing in the afternoon and fine spells increasing. Gale, southwesterlies easing.
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12: And they distorted, well, they did destroy my wallet, but they distorted it in a way that they probably, if you lay it down flat on the bench, the highest bit would be probably 4 centimetres high. That's how bent it got. So I've got the one card, but I don't carry it because it doesn't really fit in my back pocket because it's so convoluted. So I kind of said, So there I am at the counter at New World with my $17 dish

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0: obstacles like a stadium, aren't there?
1: Yes, yes, yes. Well, you know, wind shear, you know, can happen. If there are thunderstorms, obviously you wouldn't be doing it.
0: Bird strikes.
1: And you know, wind shear with, you know, thunderstorms. That's not good. But, you know, people stand, you see them on YouTube, standing on the final approach path of an aircraft.
0: Yeah.
1: When it's coming in to land, you know, and that's, you know, planned.
0: Yeah.
1: The aircraft to touch the ground. And I...
0: But not 56,000 of them.
1: Well, not really, but you saw the old footage of a 747 doing the similar thing, so they seem to have a culture of doing that. But I can remember when I first went to South Africa, I stayed the night, and then I was going to Windhoek the next day. I was travelling business class on Qantas points. And
0: important detail there, Peter.
1: They don't know how to, this is 737, they don't know how to do business class, change it from business class to economy. So would you mind all standing up? We're going to put the business class back into economy. So I thought that was interesting. We still got the business class food. And then coming back from Livingston to Joburg, the flight was cancelled. So then there was another flight. And they didn't have enough catering for everyone. So and turning up at the airport was no power. So they sort of did manual check-in, and then eventually the power did work. This is in the airport. Mm. And then, we haven't got enough food for everybody, so no one's going to have any food, but we can give you a drink. So I thought that was quite interesting, Africa. And then the best story I heard was someone working in Nairobi, or I don't know if it was Nairobi, it was somewhere in Africa, and they asked for the visibility, and the controller said the visibility is blah, blah. And then he did a missed approach because the visibility wasn't that distance at all, and said, I did a missed approach, but how did you know how far it was? Oh, when I hop on my motorcycle, you know, going the long way, that's the distance, but, you know, not going straight ahead. So the distance, you know, was not the same visibility at all. But the funniest one is in the UK.
0: Yeah.
1: Someone was rather bored. It was a foggy day. And the allegations go that they called up and said they want to come in to land at this particular airport, which got confused where the red arrows fly from.
0: Yeah.
1: Some people confuse the two airports, and they wanted to come to land in fog, and the controller said, you know, really? Okay, you're cleared to land or whatever. And the guy says, I can see some red arrows on the runway. And he thought, oh, here we go, confusion. So
0: he ran to the airport.
1: And, you know, red arrows on the runway. Yes, we've got red arrows on the runway. And the controller says, I want to know your exact position now. And he says, I'm standing right behind you. He just had a portable.
0: Filling type. Very naughty.
1: And the controller, anytime anyone called up, he wants to make sure they're a real plane in a real position.
0: Bloody hell. You'd be pretty hacked off if you were the controller, wouldn't you?
1: Yeah, you'd be a bit.
0: Anyway, good stuff. Cheers, Peter. Okay. Thanks, mate. Cheers. It's good. Thanks.
1: Bye-bye.
0: It's 23 minutes to 4.
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5: 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Well, suddenly it's raining.
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6: News Talk ZB with Tim Beveridge. Tim, the 50-year... what's this one about? Tim, the 7-year-olds of today have more street smarts, intelligence, knowledge of the world, etc. than any Kiwi adult had back in the 70s who were cut off from the world. They were simple-minded, that's a bit of an overtake, and easily entertained by the Kiwi TV programs of that time. As you know, they were awestruck and got excited when New Zealand was mentioned on any overseas TV programs. Oh, we were a bit like that, wasn't it? We're still a bit like that. We think that when New Zealanders feature

0: but to all those health workers on the front lines of this epic winter flu surge. I just want to say, we see you and we really, really appreciate you.
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6: In this update, water may have to be tankered into the Marlborough town of Seddon after a major leak was found. Marlborough District Council engineers are working to find and fix the leak on the Awatere rural water main. Chief Executive Richard Cunningham is calling on residents to conserve water for the next 48 hours. A warning: gang violence could follow the illicit tobacco trade growing here in New Zealand. The industry estimates one in three cigarettes consumed are illegal. The government's already created an action group of customs, police and health officials with improved planning and joint operations to fight the illegal trade. Former Australian detective Rowan Pike says it's hard to describe how bad it's gotten across the Tasman.
7: Ticked over 300 firebombings this week. We had a person murdered just today. We had three shootings in Melbourne last week.
6: The founder of Rocket Lab, Sir Peter Beck, has been named CEO of the Year at the 2026 Business Desk Awards. Beck also won in the listed companies category, while the Judges' Choice Award went to Rukumoana Schaffhausen, who chairs the office of the Kingitanga, as well as being on the board of Kiwi Bank and Contact Energy. A potential blow for China as the US and New Zealand team up on Cook Islands infrastructure. The US and New Zealand are co-funding the upgrade of a port on the island of Penrhyn, New Zealand pledging $17.5 million, the US promising $84 million. China had been interested in seabed mining in the area. Speaking at the Pacific Islands Forum, Foreign Minister Winston Peters says our Cook Islands relationship is on its best footing ever.
8: This is a realm country, right? We spend time reminding the Chinese of our special relationship, and it's got a capital S.
6: Kiwi TV producer Alex Bringan's been ordered to return from the US to face court in November. The Serious Fraud Office has filed 33 charges alleging he falsely claimed more than $14.3 million in lending and government rebates. It relates to financing TV shows through his Stripe Studios companies. Emily Ansell reports.
9: Bringan pleaded not guilty to all charges in the Auckland District Court last week, appearing remotely from LA. A judge has declined Bringan's request to withdraw an arrest warrant, saying the risk is too high, he won't voluntarily return for trial.
6: Our aluminium sector says more's needed to stem a flood of cheap imports. The Aluminium Extruders Association is requesting temporary import restrictions to protect local industry. Business Desk reports the group claims MB hasn't assigned enough staff and asked no questions about its claim. Jacob Jones reports.
10: MB says it is appropriately staffing the claim and expects applicants applying for restrictions to provide all information rather than expecting follow-up questions. Chinese, Indonesian and Mexican associations are contesting the claim, citing data indicating imports have fallen.
6: The Auckland Folk Festival, the largest in the country, is returning to Kumiu Showgrounds next anniversary weekend. Winners of Best Folk Album at the Aotearoa Music Awards

0: Nio will headline, fresh off their tour with Harry Styles. In sport, a domestic netball franchise could be lost as a result of the new privatised model agreed for the 2027 season and beyond. Angel investors Anna Mowbray and Ellie Williams have committed to a minimum five-team requirement, one less than this year's ANZ Premiership. Mowbray says the number of teams hinges on two factors.
1: What will determine that will purely be how quickly we can turn around the infrastructure and the setup for those teams. And also finding the right people. Great owners help to build a league.
0: Netball New Zealand has previously underwritten the Stars, Magic and Tactics. Tennis and an indication from Carlos Alcaraz that a troublesome five-month wrist injury is behind him. The second seed has blasted 20 forehand winners to produce a straight sets win to start his US Open title defence. Alcaraz says anxiety and anticipation played cameos.
2: Starting the day really nervous, thinking like I'm going to compete again. And yeah, I had more nerves than usually, but just happy.
0: All Blacks attack coach Mike Blair is underlining the importance of winning the third test against South Africa. Sunday morning's match in Soweto is being seen as the completion of a series within a series, given the money-making fourth test is in Baltimore. Blair says he can see that point of view.
3: Technically, you could argue, the series would be won on whoever wins this game, because those are the three games in South Africa. So we're seeing it like that as being a really important game for us. And you know, if you win this one, then you're not losing the series.
0: Former Phoenix striker Riley Bidois is returning to the A-League Football Club on loan. The 24-year-old joins for the upcoming season from Monterey Bay FC in the US second tier league. Bidois played for Wellington's Academy in the Central League in 2021 and made five first team appearances for the senior team when based in Sydney post-COVID. Current Phoenix coach Chris Greenacre mentored Bidois while leading the academy. That's news and sport. I'm Stuart Willey.
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0: We talked a bit about the flu because the flu vaccines have been made available free for the under fives now. They brought, it was going to be in 2027, but we've got this terrible flu epidemic going. Epidemic? I'm not sure if that's, let's call it's outbreak is the word they're using. There's the highest rate of hospitalizations for children under five. It's putting pressure on households, workplaces. By the way, we've had a text from people who still, you know, you can still get infected with it, but it will usually mollify or reduce the symptoms. So you don't, you might be still not very happy, but you won't end up in emergency department, which is what they want to prevent. So you can have your thoughts about that as well. And the netball deal with Anna Mowbray and Ali Williams, good on them if they can make it work. That'll do for the time being. Oh, we've also touched on, you know, those planes that flew over Cape Town. God, I really hope we beat South Africa in this third test. I really want us to win that one. I wasn't sure how much I cared about the All Blacks, and then I saw the first game. I was like, oh, I really want us to beat them. So, yeah. Anyway, right, 0800 80 10 80 14 and a half past four. Anything else you want to talk about? Look, it's the last 45 minutes of the show, so let's get into it.
1: Talking with you all night long. Overnight Talk. Call 0800 80 1080. 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
6: Nicola Willis, Finance Minister, is with us. How about your rainy day fund of $450 million, and about 2 days later it rains? How's that work?
7: Well, that was funding that we put to one side, acknowledging the elevated fuel prices to offset the costs of not increasing petrol tax next year.
6: Your $450 was borrowed and your PREFU money is borrowed, so what are you cutting to pay, or are you borrowing more?
7: I've looked at the forecast projections for the next few years. I'm confident that we can find that cash from the bottom line.
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0: Right, let's get into more calls. 0800 80 10 80. Lance, hello. Oh, hang on. God, I've done this a few times tonight. Bloody annoys me. I'm annoyed with myself. Lance, hello.
8: Hello, Tim.
0: G'day.
8: Yeah, just a couple of subjects. A story of a large aircraft and about it's in the bag. About 40 years ago, we were in the forestry service, you know, like the government tree pruning and stuff. And, well, I was on the spray wagon, and the Army and the Air Force were having exercises in the local, you know, in the forest, around the forest and that. And we were on top of this ridge road. It was steep, and it dropped down into the valley. And we seen this Hercules flying up the valley. It was below us because we were up on the road. Mm. We thought it was going to fly around us, you know, it was going to fly around the side of the ridge, but no,

0: to pull out of the Paris Accord, we would have to be very brave. We would have to find like-minded countries to, you know, sort of join. And we would have to, we could rebut any sort of criticism or anything like that with actual science being applied. You know, to say, look, we're, as you say, our agriculture is emitting this amount of things. What would you like us to do? Would you like us to shut that down and let them bowl over another Amazon, you know, Brazilian rainforest to grow beef there? That doesn't make sense. You know, so you can rebut. You can rebut the cult and the religion of climate change with actual science if you were a brave little country, which once upon a time New Zealand was. You know, we went nuclear free and things like that. We took a stand. And I have a feeling that, you know, it wouldn't take long for, you know, one or two countries that would slowly snowball to actually point out that the emperor's not wearing new clothes. And everyone to get on board and go, yeah, well, it is absurd.
1: Well, it's also their slowness. Like there was a study that was done, some research that confirmed that the damage that was assumed to have been done by methane was overestimated to a factor of four. And yet the climate people didn't want to even acknowledge that, something that might dilute their argument a bit. And it's like, well, if you're going to go with the science on day one, you've also got to go with it on day 10, you know?
0: Oh, correct. It needs an application of science, because, but like I say to you, largely you could refute claims about, you know, you could say, look, we're actually very interested in science and maintaining, good practices and things like that to prevent environmental damage. We're not interested in being in any part of a bureaucracy machine that costs billions and actually achieves very little.
1: It is a. I don't know. I'm glad I'm not in politics. Look at it that way.
0: You and me both.
1: Yeah. Cheers, Brian. Hey, thanks for your call, mate. Appreciate it. Cheers.
0: Cheers.
1: It is 26 past four. Dallas is next.
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0: Oops, back with you. Sorry, a bit of a technical little glitch there. Hang on, I've just got to do a little bit of housekeeping there. Now, yeah, there we go. Okay, right. He's right, health reasons are good. Tim, fascinating and serendipitous. Literally just booked my Shingrix jab for this afternoon. I've been meaning to get it anyway. It's free as I'm over 65. I think it's free only when you're 65. If you're 66, because they obviously, I don't know why they don't make it free for, well, I do, it's money. So they're giving everyone the chance, but you better do it when you hit 65. But apparently there's a decreased likelihood of developing Alzheimer's dementia if you're vaccinated against shingles. Okay, I've had a couple of other texts. Geez, didn't Susan Sarandon, yes, she had, you know, sexy eyes and et cetera, from Pat. Yes, agreed, Pat. Pat, yes, agreed. Little FYI, I'm Penn and Teller. I've had a show in Las Vegas for the past 20-odd years. Are they still going in Vegas? I would go and see them. God, what's it like doing a show for 20 years? I mean, I guess they change it from time to time, don't they? Vegas, fantastic. Dave says, fact, viruses do not exist in nature. That's just such bollocks, Dave. Don't know where you're reading your stuff from. Do we remember Selwyn Toogood's advice panel show? That was Beauty and the Beast. Yes, we do remember that. Randomly pull out letters and read out people's issues. Yes, I would be a bit skeptical about whether they were random or previously screened, so you could pull anything out at random and know you had a good one. Somebody says they need to bring back Blind Date and have Simon Barnett to host. Right, online is amazing, on those flights, by the way, online is amazing footage from the firework technicians filming the planes on approach and then triggering with the pyrotechnics as they reach the stadium. From the rooftop of the stadium, it looks like the planes are incredibly close, almost being struck by fireworks. Well, they did fly through the fireworks, actually, says Cal. Thanks for your message, Cal. And, Donna reminds me, the dog trial item was on 7 Sharp. Yeah, I don't normally watch 7 Sharp, but it sort of just ran on from the news, and I found myself watching it and quite enjoyed the dog trial story, so yeah. Anyway, now, in terms of music-wise, I hinted at, so when I watched the Rocky Horror Picture Show, and they've re-released it in 4K, so I purchased that on YouTube video or whatever, so I've got it to watch whenever I want. I haven't watched the whole thing. I probably need to watch the whole thing from go to woe. And look, it's a blast from the past as well. But One of the singers on it, of course, is Meatloaf, who sings Hot Patootie Bless My Soul. And, I mean, I just realised I haven't listened to Meatloaf for yonks. But he certainly, I mean, quite a unique artist. Not, it's funny, a lot of the song I'm going to play now, a lot of the songs he had big hits with were written by Jim Steinman. But Meatloaf just had this way of performing them. I wonder what sort of deal he had when it came to getting a share of the royalties of the songwriting, because often when a singer sort of does an iconic version initially of someone else's song, they sometimes negotiate a share of the royalties from the songwriting. But anyway, I don't know how this song ends, but I know it was 9 minutes long, and I've let the first half of it play while I've been, because, you know, I don't think we can really play almost a 10-minute song. But this is, well, it's a bit of meaty to finish with. Okay, I'll catch you tomorrow.

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5: Good morning, it's 5 o'clock. I'm Neva Reti Manu. The United States is eyeing up the Cook Islands' critical minerals. New Zealand's pledging to co-invest with the US to build a port on the Penrhyn Atoll in the Cooks, a former military base. It comes after China's interest in seabed mining in the area. Cook Islands PM Mark Brown says that the project is about economic resilience in multiple forms.
6: And whether it's to help facilitate any emerging new industries like the seabed minerals, of which we're still in our exploration phase, or whether it's to enhance fisheries capabilities and opportunities in the north.
5: PM Christopher Luxon is travelling to Palau for the Pacific Islands Forum today. Plenty for the Reserve Bank's Monetary Policy Committee to consider as it weighs up how fast to lift the official cash rate. It's expected to announce a hike from the current 2.5% in today's 2pm review. Tauranga City Council's committing to a transformation after officially accepting damning findings into the Mulwell landslide tragedy. Six campers were killed by the January slip. Councillors questioned staff at yesterday's meeting about the external review, which uncovered years of unescalated warnings regarding the risk of a landslide. Deputy Mayor Jen Schooler pushed Chief Executive Marty Grenfell on his reaction to the conclusion systemic failings were organisation-wide.
7: Were you surprised by them, though?
8: I was obviously very, very disappointed that information had been contained within the organisation over that period of time.
5: Hopes the government, no matter who's in power, will invest in more social housing for older New Zealanders. The Christchurch Methodist Mission has handed Seniors Minister Casey Costello a petition with more than 3,000 signatures calling for more affordable housing for older people. Mission Executive Director Jill Hawkey says people aged 55 and over are the fastest growing group on the social housing register.
9: We've got about 138,000 people who are renters aged over 65. That number is going to triple in the next 20, 25 years. We know that we're going to need another 200,000 houses at least.
5: The government's lauding its overhaul to disability support services legislation, with its bill passing its final reading. It sets out rules and a clear purpose for public funding of disability support, aiming for more consistency and fairness in decision making.

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5: 5:21, Carney gets a bump in Canada, a bit of a confidence boost for him. They like his style. They like the cut of his jib over in Canada, the way he's taking on Trump. And this is proven by the Liberal Party sweeping three special elections, one in British Columbia, one in Quebec, one in Toronto. The Quebec one is the most interesting one and dramatic one, really, because this is a Liberal candidate projected to win over a Conservative. And the Conservatives have been held that for since 2018. This is home to aluminium producers, dairy farmers, other industries. And what have they all got in common? They are caught up in the trade war with the United States. So they are going for Carney. They are going for the Liberals and basically sticking it to MAGA and Trump, 21 after.
3: Ryan Bridge.
5: New Zealand and the Americans are chipping in for a deep sea port in the Cooks.
6: This is going to provide tangible benefits, really, to the people of all three of our countries.
7: We're back in the game, looking after our part of the world, the Blue Continent.
5: Robert Patman, Otago University International Relations Professor, with us this morning. Robert, good morning.
8: Oh, good morning, Ryan.
5: Obviously, everyone's a bit worried about China. We've got a bunch of leaders not turning up to PIF. What are you? We have responsibility for defence in the Cooks, don't we? So is this a defence thing from us, and then a minerals thing from the Americans, or is it a bit of everything? Do you reckon?
8: Well, I think from the foreign minister's point of view, it's both. I think that the Cook Islands within the realm of New Zealand, and it's no secret that New Zealand was a bit dissatisfied with the Cook Islands for signing a strategic partnership agreement with China over a year ago, but the relationship seems to have been repaired now. And this is one of Mr. Peters' long-standing goals is to increase U.S. engagement in the Pacific Islands Forum. And I think this is why he was so clearly delighted with this agreement for the United States to invest in the development of the deep sea port in the Cook Islands. And it's quite a substantial investment, more than $50 million by the U.S. And as you intimated, one of the motivations for the U.S. is an interest in deep-sea mining in the Cook's large exclusive economic zone where there's some really important minerals.
5: Chinese will be paying attention to this. When was the last time the Americans announced or did something of this scale in the Pacific?
8: Well, I think you'd have to go back to the Biden administration. Kamala Harris was very prominent in the administration in leading the charge for U.S. engagement in the Pacific. I can't name any one project, but there was a really substantial economic investment in the Pacific Islands region under the Biden administration. Biden, for example, invited all the Pacific Island nation leaders to the White House for several summits. So this seems to be when Mr. Peters says, oh, we're back in the game. I think he's really referring to the fact that the U.S. seems

0: to be getting re-engaged with the Pacific after a period in which the Trump administration, with its much vaunted America First, has not shown a great deal of interest. But it is interested in countering China, so that has obviously been an incentive for them to get back to a much more active policy in the region.
1: Absolutely. Robert Pettman, always good to have you on the show. That is Otago University International Relations Professor. Time is 24 minutes after 5. Ryan Bridge. Yeah, some people are just lazy at work. They avoid work. They don't want to do it. They turn up, but they're not really there, you know. Lights are on, but no one's home. There's a South Korean police officer who fits into this category, and it's not actually funny what's going on here, because the officer has admitted he closed some missing persons cases without investigating them, because he didn't want to do additional work. How disgraceful. How awful. Anyway, he's been arrested. He prematurely closed cases on a holiday island and lied to the families of the missing people. Anyway, public criticism, as you can imagine. He gets arrested. He's being investigated. Anyway, the cops then belatedly go do searches for the missing people. Guess what they found? In the past 2 weeks, 4 bodies. News Talk ZB.
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1: You're on News Talk ZB, it's 5:27. IP lawyers will be licking their lips, salivating with all these AI cases landing on their desks at the moment, won't they? The latest, we spoke about this yesterday, Sony and Warner going after Anthropic. Their argument is basically that Anthropic's AI models, their Claude model, the ones that we use to get answers to questions, scrape and bottom trawl the internet for information. That information, including song lyrics, which is where they enter, is often IP owned and produced by humans and or companies. So scraping it and using it to sell as a product is theft, they say. Media companies in New Zealand take a similar view to this. If the robot is scraping content produced at cost by a news business, then how is that not also theft? But if you think about it, humans do this all the time. I do it every day. It's actually what I'm paid to do. You ingest big chunks of information, and then you use them to inform interviews and content. Lawyers do it for legal cases. Politicians do it all the time. Businesses do this on the daily. We all do it in one way or another. And we use that information that the internet gives us for our own purposes, usually to make money. Knowledge is power and content is king. So the question then becomes, what is the difference between us doing this and using this information and an AI model doing exactly the same? Surely Claude is committing no greater crime than the rest of us. Of course, how they get this information and their hands on this information is quite key. If you're ripping it off a BitTorrent, then you might have other problems. But if you're getting it from a paid subscription,

0: Yeah, I mean, Jared's had a consistent view. I think that interest rates need to stay where they were at 2.25% most of this year. The Reserve Bank does disagree. They've made a pretty big shift in their view from the start of the year. Thought that they'd maybe be doing one rate hike by the end of the year, whereas more recently you would say they're pretty locked into 3%, maybe 3.25%, depending on how the data runs between now and Christmas.
1: The policy statement obviously is going to be of interest to people. Where do you think they will land on the peak for inflation?
0: On the peak for inflation, they're probably going to be saying that where we are is pretty much where it is, because I think they'll still assume that oil and energy prices will fall from here. So, you know, the last CPI printed just over 4%, and the next forecast for the next quarter will be somewhere down in the low to mid threes based off what they were suggesting at the last policy statement. The key question really is, what is their view on core inflation, and how high is it and how quickly is it going to fall? Because that'll really determine what they do with interest rates next year.
1: As always, Kelly, what about the bond markets? You know, I was reading a piece in the Wall Street Journal this morning, and they mentioned the Asian financial crisis of 1997. How worried do we need to be about the fact that the yields are going north?
0: I don't think we have to worry about the Asian financial crisis type issues at the moment. There's actually some fairly strong fundamental reasons why bond yields are rising around the world. First thing is that central banks are actually looking to put interest rates up. You know, you basically got the Federal Reserve probably expected to raise rates one or two times this year. Now, the Australian Reserve Bank is also expected to potentially raise rates over the balance of the year as well. And the Japanese have been raising rates and are expected to continue to do so as well. That's why those Japanese 10-year bond yields are back up to where they were in the mid-90s, which was probably the last time that their short-term interest rate was heading to around current levels as well. There's a lot of competition for global capital out there. That big AI sector is really sucking in long-term money now into bond markets to be able to fund all the data centres and investments, and there's competition for capital. So it's really just lots of borrowers, not very many lenders right now in those long-term markets.
1: And what about oil? As the price of oil goes up, do investors demand higher returns because of inflation?
0: Yeah, so that has been one of the realisations as we've gone through the year, is that this problem in the Middle East is not going to go away. This morning we've got the American shooting again. Brent crude is back in the mid-90s. All of the jet fuel and diesel and petrol prices are not far off the highs that they were back in April. It basically says that even though sales of the Reserve Bank may assume that energy prices will come off, it may be a long time coming, and as a result, inflation could get stuck in the threes for a good long while. And if you've got interest rates in the threes, in the case of New Zealand, you can't have interest. If you've got inflation in the threes, you can't have interest rate in the twos. You probably need to have interest rates in the threes, and in some countries, maybe in the fours.
1: Kelly, you're called Westpac Chief Economist. Time is 8 minutes away from six. Brian Bridge. Kelly mentioned it briefly, but two tankers carrying Saudi oil, they were hit by rockets overnight, trying to get through the strait on the side that the Americans said was safe to cross on. This is the southern end, because the US waits till the night time, you turn off your transponder, and then you get shepherded through by some US Navy frigates. Well, didn't work for two of them. 7-2.
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4: Newstalk ZB, 5 minutes away from six. Mike's in the studio. Morning, Mike.
5: G'day, mate.
4: We've been having a big debate at our house about how high up the wall in the living room to hang the TV.
6: Yeah, and I thought, yeah, good call. No one's a better expert. I'm having one hung this weekend.
4: Are you?
6: Yes.
4: Oh, great. Okay. Are you hanging it?
6: Of course not.
4: I hung my own.
6: No, that's a classic error.
4: Getting the actual connection, the thing to put in the wall.
6: Do you?
4: Is quite a mission.
6: Couldn't agree more. That's why I get professionals to do it. So, are you on an arm or you are into the wall itself?
4: On an arm.
6: Right. So, if you're on an arm, then you've got engineering issues initially. We go in the wall and hiding everything in the wall, therefore, you have no cords.
4: Oh, you go through the wall and you come out the bottom, so there's no cords visible.
6: Good, but you are on an arm so your television can move.
4: Well, no, hang on, no. Yes, you can move it, but I don't move it.
6: That's right, but are you on an arm or are you connected to the wall?
4: On an arm.
6: Okay, an arm. A big call on your part, aesthetically an interesting call.
4: Well, it doesn't stick out that much.
6: Well, yeah, but it does a little bit, whereas we've got one that's like flush to the wall and it looks like a piece of art, and that's the way to go. And once you get a professional, it's like hanging pictures. Do you get people to hang your pictures?
4: Yeah, well, we did, and then my husband started doing it himself because it cost too much.
6: For goodness sake.
4: Hey, so hang on, how high up the wall?
6: Well, it depends what sort of room you're in. Depends on how far you want the picture on the couch. Well, it depends on how far away you are from the screen. So it's all scientific.
4: 3 metres.
6: All scientific.
4: Lower the better is my argument.
6: Possibly, and it depends on how big the screen is.
4: You go into people's houses and they've got a fireplace,
6: yes,
4: and then they've got a TV above it.
6: Critical
4: on the
6: error. Critical error.
4: Get out.
6: Absolutely.
4: In the bin.
6: No, that's an aesthetic. That's not for the professional television watcher. Goodness sake. We're covering none of this morning. We're doing the RB.
4: Yeah, great.
6: Obviously.
4: Mike's next. You're on Newstalk ZB.
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13: Good morning. It's 6 o'clock. I'm Neveriti Manu. The Prime Minister wants the focus of the Pacific Islands Forum to stay on the Pacific rather than China. Christopher Luxon heads to Palau today. China's test launch of a ballistic missile is expected to be discussed, alongside climate change and sea level rise, and the fight against transnational crime. China's Pacific envoy has warned of consequences over Taiwan's presence at this year's forum as a dialogue partner. Luxon says Pacific challenges should be solved with Pacific solutions, without interference from anyone else. And while he'd like to see a joint statement on the missile launch, Luxon does not consider it essential.
14: Yes, it would be ideal if PIF had a statement that could come together. But frankly, you know, individual leaders have made those statements at that time, which I thought was important.
13: Plenty for the Reserve Bank's Monetary Policy Committee to consider as it weighs up how fast to lift the official cash rate. It's expected to announce a hike in today's 2pm review. Here's business reporter Michael Sergel.
15: NZIER's Christina Leong says the central bank will want to stop inflation becoming too widespread.
16: Workers expect higher wages, shops put up prices.
15: Kiwibank's Jared Kerr says they'll also need to consider the broader economy.
17: High unemployment, house prices are going sideways. There's not a lot of wealth being created out there.
15: Economists expect one or two more hikes in the current cycle.
13: A 3,000-signature-strong petition is calling for more affordable housing for older New Zealanders. The Christchurch Methodist Mission has handed the petition to Seniors Minister Casey Costello to present to Parliament. It comes as people aged 55 and over are the largest demographic on New Zealand's social housing waitlist. Excitement over new cervical screenings are about to be accessible for more women. The government's released a new cervical cancer elimination plan, announcing funded screenings for 25 to 69-year-olds from March 1st. Cancer Society CEO Nicola Coombe says increased HPV vaccinations and faster treatment times are needed for elimination. And she'd like to see prevention measures expanded to other cancers.
18: We will be quickly turning our attention to having conversations with government about the introduction of lung cancer screening and for bowel screening to commence at age 50.
13: Investigations are underway following the death of a stevedore at Wellington Port. C3 Logistics has confirmed an employee died on site yesterday morning. Police, the safety regulator and Maritime NZ are investigating. New Zealand's per capita alcohol consumption has fallen to among the lowest in the developed world. Stats NZ data for the year to June shows total alcohol consumption per capita fell to 6.98 litres of pure alcohol, the lowest point on record, and around a third less than in 2011. Lachlan Rennie has more.
19: The data continues a decreasing trend and means we sit among the lowest of all OECD countries. Beer accounted for around 60% of all alcohol available for consumption, while wines and spirits represented around 20% each.
13: Wanaka's Cardrona Ski Field is pushing its ski season out by another week. It will now stay open until October 18th, thanks to mid-season snowfall. And that's News Talk ZB News with Spark for Business.
20: To News Talk ZB Sport, the All Blacks head back to the Highveld overnight to ramp up preparations for the third rugby test against the Springboks in Soweto on Sunday morning. after staying in Cape Town following the second test defeat. They'll move back to Johannesburg with the series 1-1. Midfielder Anton Leonard-Brown says they back themselves at altitude.
1: We know what it brings, and in a way we think it's an advantage to us. We try to play at tempo in a fast game, so we're an incredibly fit team, so we're looking forward to going back up there.
20: International rugby coverage with Access Solutions, elevating you and your business to a higher level. Silver Ferns shooter Martina Salmon believes her decision to remain in New Zealand is mutually beneficial. The Commonwealth Games gold medalist is the only fit player from the 12-strong Glasgow team not to sign overseas next year. Netball New Zealand have now struck a broad agreement with private investment for a 2027 domestic competition. Salmon explains her circumstances.
21: I still have a lot to do, a lot of growing physically and mentally, and I want to go over there ready to play. And there's still a lot more growing for the competition here in New Zealand, and I think I wanted to be a part of that to help build this comp.
20: The Warriors have opted to rest a pair of senior players for Saturday's NRL regular season finale against Manly in Auckland. Coach Andrew Webster's given Kurt Capewell and Wade Egan the week off, granting Eddie Jeremiah Toyava a maiden start in the second row and Sam Healy an opportunity at hooker. Tamati Martin and Chanel Harris-DeVita, late withdrawals from last week's win with hamstring complaints, return to the halves. The Sea Eagles have selected a full-strength side. And Finn Fisher-Black has come seventh on the 184K 10th stage of cycling's Tour of Spain, won by Frenchman Bastien Tronchon. I'm Andrew Alderson, and that's News Talk ZB Sport with Generate, celebrating great performances in sport and KiwiSaver accounts. It's 6:05. Mike Hosking is next.
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22: Met Service forecast for Christchurch. High cloud increasing this morning, then clearing this evening, and nor'westerly winds developing this morning, becoming gusty this afternoon. A high today of 18 degrees and a low of 8. Tomorrow will be mainly fine, nor'westerlies turning nor'easterly in the evening. A high of 22, a low of 12 degrees. And looking to Friday, cloud clearing and becoming fine in the morning. Nor'easterlies turning nor'westerly in the morning. And a high of 19.
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23: Morning, welcome today. The cash rate, the Reserve Bank, the economy. Speaking of which, how about car sales? Up 20%. I mean, who doesn't have a new car? Mind you, haven't bought the car, we can't afford booze. New stats show we've never drunk less. Mark and Ginny, politics Wednesday after 8. Steve Price, Richard Arnold, give us the word from the outside world. 7:06. So Connor English, former Fed Farmers boss, former advisor to the Reserve Bank's Monetary Policy Committee, writes a very interesting thing or two in the Herald yesterday. I hope you read it, and I hope members of the Monetary Policy Committee read it as well. In a nutshell, there are things, he argues, in terms of inflation you can look through, i.e. oil. Things that putting up interest rates won't actually fix, i.e. rates. His argument being that the theory from the bank's point of view is that putting up rates means we spend less, therefore less inflation is created. No matter what the cash rate is, the rates bill and power bill, of course, is still arriving and it still has to be paid, and you know which direction it's going in. Add Jared Kerr's view from KiwiBank that what we have by way of a recovery is super fragile and a good chunk of it is driven by the psychology of the wallet, i.e. do you want to open it or not? And the last thing we need is the hammer blow of 2.75% and the associated movement from the banks as a result. Having said all that, the increase is pretty much locked in, of course, but short of a miracle, what I do want to see is a split vote from the committee today. I mean, this is one of the best things the RB has done of late. Publish the vote, and who did what? It's kind of like sunlight on a murky old area of much dispute. And what a split vote would show me is that at least some of the people on that committee get it, that some of them come from the real world and understand what's actually happening as opposed to being stuck in a small room on the terrace pondering spreadsheets and hypothesising. The last significant split vote, you may remember, the one where the governor had to play decider, the external members lined up against the internal members
2: Now, they claim that meant nothing, but I never believed that. And some form of dissent today would hopefully show that what you see in a graph is not what you see in a factory. Averages are not real stories, and stats are not emotions and heat-of-the-moment decisions. The economy right now needs all the help it can get, and that includes the six who will make today's call.
3: News of the world in 90 seconds.
2: That drone incident a while back at the German airport, that's resulted in

0: morning, and the Germans officially pointing the finger at Russia.
1: German government responds to this attack in a proportionate manner. Let me make it very clear. We are not at war. But we are target on a daily basis of hybrid wars.
0: Nepal still has international ramifications. Ed Miliband updated the comments.
2: We're engaging with the authorities on both sides of the border, and we are also, and I said this from the morning after the disaster when I spoke to the Nepalese foreign minister, we are making available all the resources we have at our disposal to help in this process.
0: And this woman's looking for a mum and dad.
3: It is nice to be here with people who are like also directly affected. Of course, our hope is that if they heard the alarms and the warnings, they either drove or they ran.
0: In the US courts, Dwayne, old Kef D, got pinged yesterday for knocking off Tupac 3 decades ago in Vegas, and it ain't over.
4: And you also heard on that audio tape these law enforcement agents saying that it was a confidential communication, it was a confidential meeting, and that nothing he said would be used against him.
0: So the argument is there could be an appeal. Then back in the Commons, at first Burnham and Kemi came face to face. Andy wanted to talk about prisons.
5: We will find additional prison places by deporting more foreign national offenders and finally grasping the nettle on an issue this House has ignored for too long.
0: Kemi, just grateful the guy turned up.
6: He has been in office for 43 days, but I have not had the pleasure of asking him any questions. So we are all grateful, Mr. Speaker, that he has finally found time to come to Parliament to answer some.
0: Finally. Spain wants you to drink a bit more. They've seen like pretty much everywhere else. In fact, we got a good story after that at after 7 o'clock on that. There's a drop in alcohol consumption all over the world. 16% down in the past 4 years in Spain. So beer's dropped more than anything else. So they've got a new catch line in Spain. It's get the pints in. So you can see who that's aimed at. Get the pints in. So that's Cheers and Beers, News of the World in 90. It's not good this morning, I'm afraid to tell you. US is after Iran again. CENTCOM is telling us they've gone after Iran because Iran went after some ships in the Strait. Bond yields through the roof. US, Japan, UK, Germany, multi-decade highs. The US 10 years a 20-month high. The Japanese benchmark, that's a real problem. Meantime, in the States, the mortgage rate, because of all of that, 30-year fixed is now sitting at 6.87. Who votes for Trump when you're paying that sort of money, eh? 12 past 6.
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0: 52,793. The S&P 500 down 0.69, 53.7632, and a 1% fall in the Nasdaq, 26,104. The FTSE 100 lost a third of a percent overnight, 10,789. Small fall in the Nikkei, 66,215. The Shanghai Composite, small fall, 3,975. Small fall in the ASX 200, down 9 points, 9,067. And we're definitely backing away from the 14,000 mark on the NZX 50, 13,786, down just under 1% overnight. Kiwi dollar weaker overnight, 0.5890 against the US, 0.8241 Aussie, 0.5083 against the euro, 0.4359 pounds, 94.39 Japanese yen. Gold backing down as well, $4,343 US dollars, and Brent crude $94.50.
1: Yeah. And the move. All right, mate. See you tomorrow, Andrew Kelleher, Shaw and Partners.
2: Hosking.
1: And in times of trouble, what we buy are squishy toys. Squishy toys, especially US-made squishy toys by a company called Nido and Shilling, have had their best year ever. They are the hottest toy in the world this year, squishy toys. They come in different shapes, dumplings, ice cubes, gummy bears. They're all the same. They're just made of this crap, and you squeeze them and you feel better. It's against the backdrop of economic uncertainty and rising stress and digital fatigue. We all want to buy a squishy toy. Sales are up over 200% this year. 621. 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
1: Keir Starmer has said he's leaving politics overnight, and the reason that's news, he holds the Holborn and St Pancras seat, has done since 2015. He's going to a quote-unquote role in international affairs, whatever that means. The reason I mention this, he said he would stay on till the 29 vote, which everyone thought was reasonably surprising. It turns out he was never going to anyway, so it was a surprise this morning. He told the Camden New Journal, huge honour and privilege to represent London constituency for 11 years. So I don't know how he feels about that, but he's probably looking

0: Forward to bigger, brighter and better things because it didn't end well, of course. 6:25.
1: Trending now with Chemist Warehouse, the real house of fragrances.
0: Now, we got one for the car fans. This new film, Maserati, The Brothers, biographical, basically, about the family behind the car company founded in Bologna in 1914.
2: It's not a good boy for you. I don't like it.
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2: I want to drive race cars. I want to win the Targa Florio and get a family in Monza.
5: But you will do it with a Maserati car, not somebody else's. You promised me.
6: We are building the greatest engine ever made. And thanks to that, Maserati will be the first Italian car to win the Indianapolis 500.
7: Dreamers. Good. Dream on.
8: Yeah, you create something that the world will see for the first time.
9: He would have been so proud of you.
5: The business will save the family. And the family is forever.
0: Is that just me, or you can't hear half of that? Family. Al Pacino, Anthony Hopkins, Andy Garcia, Jessica Alba. Not bad, eh? Up to 60 different cars were built for the film, reconstructed from the Maserati models from the 20s and 30s, including the Tipo 26, the first Maserati built, subsequently used in Grand Prix. It's out in cinemas in Italy next month and the rest of the world shortly after that. Probably one of my favourite cars was a GT Cabrio. The 08, the model, the 08 to the 17, which still had the 4. Whatever it was, I think 4.7. It was kind of linked in with Ferrari. Their big selling point was they took half the engine, took it down up to Modena, and Ferrari fettled with it a little bit. And so you had this fantastic sounding 4.7 litre V8. Absolutely magnificent. And the model ran for about 10 years. Downside of the model, as I discovered, is nothing loses value faster than a Maserati. So they used to be really expensive, and then they weren't. So if you wanted one, you can buy like an absolute bargain because they were always reliable. They're saying they're not particularly reliable. I always found mine reliable. I had a couple of them in the end, but just a beautiful expression of Italian design and aspiration and vroom vroom bitches. The whole thing's just magnificent. Speaking of cars, my word, are we buying cars or what? New stats out for August. I'll crunch you through them in just a couple of moments.
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1: 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It's the Mike Hosking Breakfast with Arvida Retirement Communities. This is News Talk ZB News.
3: Good morning. It's 6:30. I'm Neva Reti Manu. Another OCR hike is widely expected today, and the Reserve Bank could signal more are coming. It announces its decision at 2 p.m., with the official cash rate expected to rise from 2.5%. Economists are picking one or two further hikes. Westpac Chief Economist Kelly Eckhold told Ryan Bridge the Reserve Bank's view has shifted sharply since the start of the year.
4: Thought that they'd maybe be doing one rate hike by the end of the year, whereas more recently you would say they're pretty locked into 3%, maybe 3.25%, depending on how the data runs between now and Christmas.
3: The US appears to be re-engaging with the Pacific as it invests in Cook Islands infrastructure. New Zealand's pledged to co-invest with the US to build a port on the Penrhyn Atoll in the Cooks, a former military base. China had been interested in seabed mining in the area. Otago University international relations expert Robert Patman says the Trump administration hasn't shown a lot of interest in the Pacific until now.
19: But it is interested in countering China, so that has always obviously been an incentive for them to get back to a much more active policy in the region.
3: The Opportunity Party wants to bring together both political sides on 10-year bipartisan plans for health and education. The party most polls predict will enter Parliament in November says red and blue governments change tack in both areas every few years. Leader Kule Wong says it puts immense pressure on health and education and wastes money. An academic is backing Te Pāti Māori's policy to entrench the Treaty of Waitangi. If elected, the party says it would create a $220 million fund to resource constitutional reforms. Auckland University Māori Studies Professor Margaret Mutu says its policy package would allow the country to sit down and talk about who we are and what the treaty is. She says the idea has a long history.
20: On the whole, it is in keeping with what I have been hearing around the Māori world for at least the past two or three decades now.
3: Excitement over news, cervical screenings are about to be accessible for more women. The government's released a new cervical cancer elimination plan, announcing funded screenings for 25 to 69-year-olds from March 1st. Cancer Society CEO Nicola Coombe says increased HPV vaccinations and faster treatment times are needed for elimination. She'd like to see prevention measures expanded to other cancers. Chinese car brands are winning the hearts and wallets of New Zealanders. Motor Trade Association August data shows total light vehicle registrations rose 7.6% on the same time last year. It highlights BYD, Chery, Jaecoo and GWM recorded significant gains, helping Chinese brands increase their share of new vehicle sales to 18.7%. Dealers and Specialist Services Manager Larry Fallowfield says China is now the second largest source of new vehicle registrations behind Japan.
21: They're definitely coming in at a good price point, and the technology in them is quite outstanding compared to other brands that are out there in the marketplace. They're right up there.
3: After more than three decades of conservation work, the kakapo population has reached a recovery era high of 325 birds. It's the highest population in at least 75 years. That's News Talk ZB News with Spark for Business, building growth through tech innovation.
22: To News Talk ZB Sport, the All Blacks have a clean bill of health as they prepare for the third rugby test of their series against the Springboks in Soweto on Sunday morning. Prop Ethan de Groot and lock Josh Lord were both sidelined from the second match after clashing heads in the opener. De Groot also had a knee ligament problem, but assistant coach Tamati Allison says they both look ready to return.
23: Both train well today, so it's good to have more and more bodies on board versus sending them home.
22: International rugby coverage with Access Solutions, elevating you and your business to a higher level. A solitary Commonwealth Games gold medal-winning Silver Ferns bucking the departure lounge trend to hang around for the new domestic netball competition. Shooter Martina Sammons are committed to play in New Zealand next year, the only fit player to do so from the 12-strong Glasgow squad. She's grateful for the opportunity.
24: We actually got told that there could not be a competition at all, and everyone was like, okay, well, we've got to start looking overseas. And I was like, I honestly do not want to go overseas. Like, I really want to stay here. I love New Zealand.
22: Sammons says she had a discussion with the Queensland Firebirds, where her family are based, but wants to stay in Auckland. 22nd seed Madison Keys has advanced to the second round of the women's singles at the US

0: Tennis Open in straight sets. Men's fifth seed Flavio Cobolli has come back from two sets down to 2-2 against Francisco Comesana. Former England Test cricket captain Ben Stokes will be available for the Adelaide Strikers' entire Big Bash League T20 campaign. The 35-year-old previously played in the competition back in the 2014-15 season, featuring in four matches for the Renegades. And Finn Fisher-Black has come seventh on the 184K 10th stage of cycling's Tour of Spain, won by Frenchman Bastien Tronchon. I'm Andrew Alderson, and that's News Talk ZB Sport with Generate, celebrating great performances in sport and KiwiSaver accounts. It's 25 minutes to 7. Mike Hosking is next.
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2: Feel the warmth of Fiji, book with House of Travel. Good morning, no delays on Riccarton Road, heading towards Deans Avenue, Brougham Street, quick and easy both ways between Barrington and Opawa Road. Ferry Road flowing well, heading towards Morehouse, again on Papua Nui. The northern and southern motorways are free flowing. Fiji Airlines flies direct from Christchurch to the warmth of Fiji four times a week. Time saver traffic.
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3: Met Service forecast for Christchurch. High cloud increasing this morning, then clearing this evening, and nor'westerly winds developing this morning, becoming gusty this afternoon. A high today of 18 degrees and a low of 8. Tomorrow will be mainly fine, nor'westerlies turning nor'easterly in the evening. A high of 22, a low of 12 degrees. And looking to Friday, cloud clearing and becoming fine in the morning. Nor'easterlies turning nor'westerly in the morning. And a high of 19.
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4: Righto, strikes on ships are back on. Strikes on Iran are back on. Besson's trying his best at the G20 with Russia. None of it seems to be working. Yields are up. It's all a mess. Richard Arnold shortly. Meantime, back here at 23 to 7. The great economic conundrum continues to unfold for this country. So apparently we can't afford petrol. So the government holds the excise increase, and yet we're out buying new cars with alacrity. New data for August, 9,137 passenger vehicles alone, up 13% on last year. Lee Marshall is the CEO of the Motor Trade Association and is with us. Lee, morning to you.
5: Morning, Mike.
4: What's your link to the economy? How do you explain it? When I say the 9,000, if you look at the total light vehicle sales of 20,252, which is up 7.5%, how come everyone's got any money for a new car?
5: Well, I suspect the price of fuel has quite a bit to do with it. I mean, there's no way that it can't. I mean, interestingly, in the last in August, actually, it was the lowest number of as a percentage share of battery and plug-in hybrid vehicles that were sold in the month, at about 25% of the vehicles registered to passengers, but as passenger fleet for you and I to drive around. But yeah, there's no doubt the price of fuel has totally changed what people are buying at just the same time as so many value options have come into the market to replace those combustion engines.
4: So we seem to have two stories here. One is the number of whatever we're buying is up. Is it up off a really low base and therefore it's sort of semi-inflated? In other words, these aren't great numbers, or they are great numbers.
5: It depends how far back you want to go. I would say the numbers that we're seeing right now are somewhat normal, and therefore, if we're up, we're up, and that's a good thing in the last little while. But if you were to go back kind of 6 or 7 years ago, the numbers are quite miserable to the numbers that we were doing through kind of 2016 to 2020. It depends how far back you want to go, but I would say positive. And that fits in with what I hear from a lot of businesses out there. I do hear from some businesses are struggling, but to be honest, for every one I hear of like that, I hear from another one who tells me they're doing quite fine. They just don't tend to shout about it.
4: Exactly, me too. So the extension of that question line is this a pathway forward? Are we seeing, is this us for the rest of the year? We're on some sort of movement here.
5: Could be. I don't know if anybody in the car market would be quite so optimistic as that. But we can hope. I mean, typically as we head towards election, that affects everything in the economy. So it's reasonable we'll expect some hesitancy over the next couple of months. But I think it's a positive trend. I mean, one thing to bear in mind as well is, a lot of what was sold last month did go to rental car, which

0: does somewhat corrupt the numbers, but they're still good numbers.
1: Yeah, but that's also good. I mean, why are you buying rental cars? You're buying rental cars because tourism's booming and you presumably see a demand.
0: Absolutely. And, you know, today's rental cars become tomorrow's, exactly, you know, 1 or 2 year old used products that appeals to a different segment of the market.
1: Right. The second part of that question line then is, or story, is the EV bit of it. It's permanent now, isn't it? The market has shifted and the Chinese are at play.
0: I think absolutely no doubt. I mean, things that really jumped out at me in the last, if you're just looking at the last 3 months, more than twice as many BYD were sold as Mazda or Honda or Hyundai. Believe it or not, more Dongfeng were sold than Volkswagen. More XPeng were sold than Peugeot. The market's totally changing. And when you do look at the Chinese brands coming into the market, they were about 25% of what was registered as passenger fleet last month. But they had about a 60% share of vehicles with a plug on them.
1: Yeah. So without getting into the weeds, this is my fascination. When we talk about hybrids, the reporting of hybrids I'm not happy with. So a hybrid to me is a plug-in. It's a PHEV, right? Otherwise, you go down the track of there might be a tiny little battery and they're helping you save some fuel and they still count that as a hybrid, which technically is true, but I don't know that people would necessarily know that when they buy the car, would they?
0: I mean, as an industry, I think we're quite clear on that, but it doesn't mean that everybody else is. I mean, you're right. I mean, to my mind, a hybrid is a vehicle that has a motor in it, but it, you know, it does it like a Prius, like the Uber that you would take, yeah, but something with a plug on it. It could be a plug-in hybrid in that it has an engine as well, or it could be a pure battery electric vehicle. But I mean, what I'm talking about is a vehicle that you can plug into the wall.
1: Gotcha.
0: And the Chinese brands have about 60% share in the last 3 months of vehicles coming in. So they're really, really shaking it up. I think they just happen to have the right product at the right price at the right time. And there's no doubt that that's talking to people from what we can see in the numbers.
1: Brilliant. Well done, Lee. Nice to catch up. I could talk cars forever. Lee Marshall, who's the CEO of the Motor Trade Association. So just to confirm that number, by the way, total light vehicles, 20,252, up 7.6. Even the used imports are climbing 10.5%. So the market is moving, which is good. Richard's next, 18.2.
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0: As he departs, Driscoll told Trump that Hegseth has been blocking modernisation efforts by firing officials overseeing this.
1: All right, mate, see you in a couple of days. Richard Arnold, stateside. By the way, Trump got a win from SCOTUS, sort of a win. This is over the ballroom. So the National Trust for Historic Preservation sued to stop it. They did stop it, but then SCOTUS has said they probably don't have legal standing to do that. So while we work all that out, you can carry on. The order didn't. Roberts, interestingly enough, dissented. Anyway, the order doesn't address whether Trump has the legal authority to actually build it without approval of Congress. So that remains in court. But for now, the cranes can keep moving. 10 away from 7.
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3: Christopher Luxon says Pacific issues should be decided by Pacific countries, not outsiders. Christchurch Methodist Mission leads the charge for more social housing for older New Zealanders. In sport, the All Blacks reveal a clean bill of health for the third Springboks test. How rival cannabis groups allegedly enlisted gangs to sabotage rivals. Read more, nzherald.co.nz.
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2: 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Good morning. The northern and southern motorways are flowing well. John's Road, you've got no delays. No delays yet on Riccarton Road. Quick and easy, flowing fairly well on Brougham Street both ways between Barrington and Opawa Road. 0800 jammed updates us. Mitre 10 Mega Hornby Ladies' Nights. 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
10: You love your cars. Mike, is BYD the new Toyota? It's a very good question, that. I know yesterday, was it Honda? 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Mike, no one buys Peugeots. That's probably true. They've had some trouble in Australia. I think they've got issues in New Zealand. Mike, a lot of electric vehicles are sold to government departments. Who cares? I mean, sales are sales. It doesn't matter who buys them. Mike, bought a BYD C-Lion 8 last week. Plug-in hybrid, no petrol necessary unless on the occasional road trip. Drives like a Rolls-Royce. I don't think that's true. Packed with features, two-thirds of the cost of a Euro car. That part is true. Hamish, I hope you enjoy it. I did see yesterday Richard Hammond doing a new Lotus Electra, which has got an engine. Lotus Electra was a BEV, but is now they've gone back to the engine because I saw another piece that said no one cocked up the EV transition more than Lotus, because what are Lotus famous for? Small, light sports cars. So what have they decided to go and do? Well, Geely took over them. They've started building large SUVs, and everyone went, what the hell's that? And so they put an engine back in, and Hammond was raving about it, absolutely raving about it. Speaking of Hammond, he features in the new Grand Tour, which, and not as host, because they've got three new hosts. The new Grand Tour launches this Friday. Those three new hosts are going to be with us on the program next week, 5 to 7.
1: All the ins and the outs. It's The Biz on the Mike Hosking Breakfast.
10: Now, I did see yesterday the Grand Tour Episode 1 as a sneaky peek. They're good. It's a good show. I have great hopes for the future of it. Now, live stream shopping, essentially infomercials, but for social media. So basically, it's people creating a live stream, then selling products while they're live, obviously, talking to those in the stream, reacting to comments and questions. Online shopping with interaction. Or kind of like the shopping channel on the television, which has been going for 50 years. So in the US, live shopping, the industry is expected to reach $34 billion this year, which is up 35% year on year. But that's nothing compared to the Chinese. Live stream shopping kicked off in China in 2016. Within 5 years, that industry was worth $85 billion. This year, it's expected to be $1.85 trillion. One of the most famous examples is Xinjiang. She holds up items for 3 seconds, says what it is, what's the price? Then next one comes along the conveyor belt.

0: in her strongest week, she shifts more than 10 million things. Incredible, isn't it? 10 million things. And then you get it, it arrives, and you put it straight under the bed, never to be used or seen again. I think that's how online shopping on television works, isn't it? Now, Mike Jones out of the BNZ. Everyone says 25 today, but that's not the story as always. What we've come to love and learn post-COVID is it's the commentary that counts. Is there more where this came from? What do they see? Is there consensus from the Monetary Policy Committee? There's your story. Jenna Wooten's back. She's the chief executive, I assume much relieved, of Netball New Zealand. So the Mowbrays have come to the party. There's a non-binding deal, so we'll try and get a bit of detail around that for next year. Trouble, as far as I can work out, is all the netballers have left. So I guess I'm playing for the Vixens or the Vikings or the Mystics or the Firebirds or whatever it is, because I don't think there's any netballers left in the country, so we'll talk about that. Yes, we've got Hayden Paddon. He's definitely turning up. Is he definitely turning up? He's definitely turning up. So we've got Hayden Paddon, and we'll get into the booze. We're not drinking the booze like we used to, so that's, I don't know, is that a good thing because of health, or is that a bad thing if you're in the booze industry? All of that and more after the news, which is next.
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8: 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It's the Mike Hosking Breakfast with Defender Trophy. 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
9: Good morning. It's 7 o'clock. I'm Neva Retimanu. The Prime Minister hopes the focus of the Pacific Islands Forum stays in the Pacific rather than in China. Christopher Luxon's travelling to Palau today. China's test launch of a ballistic missile is expected to be discussed, alongside climate and sea level rise and the fight against transnational crime. China's Pacific envoy has warned of consequences over Taiwan's presence at this year's forum as a dialogue partner. Luxon says it's not their concern.
10: Pacific challenges and opportunities should be solved with Pacific solutions, and that's best done by those 18 countries without the interference of anyone else outside of the region.
9: The Opportunity Party wants to bring together both political sides on 10-year bipartisan plans for health and education. Political reporter Ethan Griffiths has more.
11: The party most polls predict will enter Parliament in November says red and blue governments change tack in both areas every few years. Leader Kyu Lei Wong says it immensely pressures health and education

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7: Hayden Patton shortly, 17 past. We're not drinking like we used to. Got new figures this morning. Consumption, we run at about just under 7 litres per person per year, which is the lowest on record. It's a third less than 2011. We are now the lowest in the OECD. Dylan Firth is the Brewers Association Executive Director and is with us. Dylan, morning.
8: Good morning, Mike.
7: Is this depressing or a good health story?
8: Look, I mean, it's a bit of a tough economic story, I think, is the biggest one, and one of changing kind of generational trends. Look, I mean, in terms of health-wise, most New Zealanders drink moderately anyway, so it's not really about that. What we're seeing is that people are looking to maybe spend a little bit less money in tough economic times, and also, you know, the cost of production has definitely gone up over that time.
7: So you would argue it's economic, not health-related?
8: Oh, look, I mean, it's a bit of both. Like, you're seeing a generational shift where younger people are kind of less likely to go out to the pub, maybe more likely to go out for a run, you know, a few different things in that space. So people are making different decisions around consumption.
7: Are they all on the drugs? Everyone texts me and goes, reason not drinking, they're all on the drugs. Are they all on the drugs? Is that what happened?
8: Well, like, you know, we don't record drug consumption like we do alcohol consumption, so it's a hard one to say.
7: Exactly. So do you ever see anything changing, and how are you adapting? Are you going zero alcohol? Are you making new product? What are you doing?
8: Yeah, I think the industry's been pretty agile, especially the beer industry, and looking at kind of those trends and seeing that the 0% beers are a huge part of the market now. You see every brewery's kind of got one in their stable. Also, the low-carbohydrate beers are definitely a big one. I mean, the biggest-selling beer in New Zealand is a low-carb beer at the moment. So there's kind of lean into that sort of thing. But also, you know, I think we do see potential kind of balancing out over the next few years. It's, you know, it's been tough economically. As things kind of settle down and people have a few more dollars in their pocket, we'll see hopefully a bit of growth again. People going back out to hospitality venues and supporting them. And hopefully less inflation means, you know, lower excise tax increases, which obviously hurt as well.
7: Well, the old excise is always one. Dylan, appreciate it. Dylan Firth, Brewers Association. James Suckling, who, if you're into the wine industry, is one of the world's great and most influential wine voices. So if you follow wine, you know who he is. What I didn't know, because I do follow wine, is he's invested here. He's bought into the New Zealand wine scene, so he's on it. When's he on the program? Is he on tomorrow? He's on the program tomorrow, so we'll talk to him about that and other matters. So look forward to the company then. 7:20.
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10: Take a meal planning off your plate with My Food Bag. Good morning. The Northern Motorway is building citybound from Pegasus through to Woodend, Johns Road, moderate to heavy southbound from Gardiners Road through to Sawyer's Arms, Cranford Street. You've got a bit of traffic there southbound from Weston through to Westminster. Light to moderate on Brougham Street both ways between Barrington and Waltham. While you're thinking about traffic, leave dinner planning to My Food Bag. Dinner done better.
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8: 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But it all ends 9 September. Obs. So head to Chemist Warehouse today, the real house of fragrances. Hosking. And we'll get another $1,000 away after 8 o'clock this morning, along with the fragrance of your choice with the fabulous contest. If you want to enter this morning, go to the Newstalk ZB website. 7:23. Now, I think Nicola Willis may be right when she suggested to us the other day Chris Hipkins might not be very numerate. He's undoing himself in front of us if you're following this, and as he does, he reminds us why he basically has done as little as possible these past few years, because when he does, he's either one, in office blowing the whole place up, or two, putting out policy in opposition that makes literally no sense. So he's blocked the petrol excise increases for 3 years. So the bill for that's $4.6 billion. He said yesterday he didn't think that number was right, even though it is. He had no idea. Well, he said he had an idea what the number was, but he wouldn't say. Cool policy, eh? By the end of the day, he wasn't ruling out borrowing it. Now, you can't borrow it because in another policy, he told us we're returning to surplus by 28-29. So you can't run a surplus as you borrow more. Do you think he realises this? Then we get to the pay equity bit, which they haven't told us how they're paying for. That's $12 billion. So $16 billion, 12 plus 4 equals 16, Chris. $16 billion and counting, and all paid for by this magical capital gains tax that so far will produce exactly nothing, giving housing is flat, and even if it wasn't, it takes years to fire up. Oh, and the capital gains is already paying for free doctors, of course, that we don't need or mainly want. Is there, to try and come to his defence, $4.5 billion worth of stuff you can cancel and cover the excise hole? Now, that's a lot of money on something that gets cancelled, and given we're already running things pretty tight because we have no money, you inevitably come back to the borrowing that he mentioned late yesterday. I cannot overstate the danger of more debt. The world in the next couple of years is going to go through, mark my words, another financial crisis driven by debt and overcapped nonsense around things like chips and AI. You do not want to be a small economy at the bottom of the world in a sea of debt, reliant on people bailing you out. It is literally the path to ruin. We already pay over $9 billion a year interest on our debt. And people like Fitch...

0: warned us, the credit rating agencies, they are on watch. And yet, Hipkins has diametrically opposed policies that get us to surplus and yet have us borrowing more all at the same time. It is all embarrassingly amateurish and short-sighted and dangerous, and I cannot overstate the idiocy if you think any of this is a path forward.
1: But I haven't had a chance to see the detail of it.
2: Hosking.
0: Mike, I wonder if the increased consumption of GLP-1s... Yeah, I think, Frank, I think you're 100% right. I think that'll be part of it. I think the health story is an undersold and undertold story. There will be a little bit. There will be a little bit of the old economy about it. But, you know, New Zealand is not materially, economically any worse off than anywhere else in the world. You heard the Spain story this morning. They're looking to, you know, tell tourists to drink more while they're on holiday. So it's more health than it is economy. And if the industry is saying it's economy and therefore looking forward to better days when the economy strikes back up, they're going to be disappointed, because I think people have materially changed the way that they consume alcohol. Construction numbers, QV cost building August figures. Average cost per square metre for residential construction, 1.1% over the quarter, which gives us an annualised number of 3.3. Almost in the band. Fuel's your issue. Get the fuel under control. That's another one. So you've got insurance broadly under control. You've got power roughly under control. Looks like you might have construction close to being under control, slowly but surely. Not slowly, very, very fast indeed. So fast he came, he hit the podium. Hayden Patton is with us after the news, which is next.
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8: Good morning. It's 7:30. I'm Neva Reti Manu. The Reserve Bank looks set to turn the screws on interest rates again today. Most economists expect the OCR to rise from 2.5% when the decision is announced at 2 p.m. One or two further hikes are forecast before Christmas. BNZ Chief Economist Mike Jones told Mike Hosking he expects the Monetary Policy Committee to reach a consensus on the increase, but it's possible not everyone will agree.
9: But look, the Reserve Bank told us back in July, or hinted pretty strongly, that we would see additional rate increases. There's been nothing really in the numbers since that time to throw them.

0: 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Everyone's clearly got wine. 16-2.
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5: What is good government borrowing and what is bad? The Transport Minister has confirmed that the Coalition's freeze on fuel tax increases will require more borrowing. That's because the government's books are in deficit. He says it's the only way to do it given the state of the finances. This comes at a time when we are spending $9 billion a year just paying the interest on government debt. So what kinds of things are you happy for governments to borrow money for, and what makes you grumpy when it comes to government debt? 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
6: Great interview, Mike. I was fortunate a few years ago to be a passenger in his car, approximately 5Ks, one of the greatest 1.5 minutes of my life. I'd do it again at the drop of a hat. Yeah, rally cars, rallies are really interesting. I've never driven a rally car, but I've been a passenger many times, and even though I love cars and racing and all of that sort of stuff, the gravel thing, I've never been able to get my head around. It's just next level skill-wise. I mean, to drive a car at the pace he does on a surface that moves with you is, to my mind, vastly superior to driving a car that's all about downforce and tyres and grip and stuff like that. Mike, I agree Chippy is a moron, but don't forget National has had the fuel excise for the last 3 years and won't for the next 3 years, so they're not investing in infrastructure either. Jason, this is what worries me. Thank you for your text, but you're factually incorrect. Yes, for the last 3 years they haven't, so you're correct on that. But when you say they won't for the next 3 years, they've not said that at all. It's for 1 year. And so I go back to that overall sense I have of the election campaign or any election campaign. How many people are running their thought process based on a fact that's incorrect? In other words, are going, oh, well, they're not doing it for 3 years either, and it's just straight up and down wrong. Mike, are you going to ask Ginny if she's going to roll Hipkins now that they're at 24%? Yeah, we made that joke yesterday. That was the Roy Morgan. So Labor's down to 24. What were the Greens on? 800 or something? Just stupid numbers. 15.5 and Opportunity were on 9.5. The whole thing's a joke. Mike, you watch Hipkins tax property investors by reinstating the tax on mortgage interest. Yeah, a lot of you say that. And they may well do, but that still doesn't negate my point, because it's been well explained once again that even if you went back to that, which is all they would be, now that wouldn't be a new tax because, of course, it's just a change of an existing tax. So forget that part of the argument.

0: But even if you went back to that, that still doesn't raise the money that they need to afford the promises that they're making. And it's all going to be exposed once we see the PREFU, apparently. And the PREFU's coming at the end of September. And we had Nicola on yesterday and she was explaining, and I think Seymour got to it by the end of the day. I think they're going to borrow. I think the government's going to borrow to cover the excise for the 1 year. It's $1.5 billion. I think Labor's going to end up borrowing for the $4.5 billion for their excise for 3 years. But even with your tax break on investment property reinstated by Labor, that doesn't raise the money they're spending. There is no way of squaring the circle. It simply doesn't add up. And what I was trying to explain before, and it's important to understand this, you can't say you're getting back to surplus by 28, 29 while borrowing more, and the only mechanism you're using is a capital gains tax that's raising nothing, and possibly the deductibility, which isn't raising enough. The numbers don't add up, and somebody's got to hold this clown to account. And they haven't been able to, for the simple reason he keeps going, we'll reveal all when we see the PREFU. So we've got to, I guess, wait until the end of September. 9 to 8.
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3: 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Good morning. Now taking a look at the Southern Motorway heavy city bound just after Curlitz. Brougham Street moderate heavy and patches both ways between Barrington and Gasson. Masham Road slows right down northbound from Stedman. The Northern Motorway moderate city bound through Woodend. 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
0: Mike, what about raising the income tax, especially for the higher earners? This is not a new tax and can raise a lot of money. Tom, they've already ruled that out. So you've got to be aware of what they've ruled out and what they haven't. I suppose that's the value of the campaign and the leaders' debates and stuff like that, but there's a lot of, I don't know if it's misinformation or a lack of understanding from people's parts. Kushner, not Jared's brother, Joshua, he was going to be Infantino's mate when they flicked off the World Cup. He apologised yesterday. We regretted. He produced some regret about the proposal. These are his first public comments. He, quote, failed to appreciate the political dynamics of the global football, which is quite something to fail to appreciate when you're

0: looking to upend something, I would have thought. Can I ask another quick question? Should there be a rule in this country that you can't, as a public servant, go on strike during an election campaign? Because this thing next week, 10,000 people yet again moaning and whining about their jobs and they're never any. Has anybody ever gone to the public service and been happy? You know, like actually turned up. Does anyone at MB, who's going on strike next week? You've got the social development people, you've got the internal affairs people, you've got the emergency management people, you've got MB, who is one of the biggest departments, you've got the ethnic communities people. They're all going on strike because presumably they're all miserable and they don't like their life and they don't like their job and they don't earn enough money and they live in Wellington and it all has got on top of them. But should there, and because the whole thing is political, should there be a rule in this country that you cannot? I mean, we've got all those other dumb rules around elections, like on the day you can't talk to anybody and the media's got to do this, that and the next thing. What is it, 8 weeks before the election, we've got to start interviewing Hipkins every week and stuff like that. I mean, if we have those sort of rules, then why don't we have a rule that says the public service can't go on strike for political purposes during an election campaign? Just a thought. Re-drinking decline in my street. This is a very good point. In my street, new immigrants have moved in who don't drink. The Middle Eastern thing is prevalent. I think there will be something in that. And I was thinking back to lunch the other day, Mike, during the GFC, I worked for an engineering firm that designed breweries. From 2007-2009, our biggest client built three brand new breweries and they upgrade at least half a dozen existing ones. I don't believe the current economic climate is the key contributor towards declining alcohol consumption. I'd wager that shifts in health and social trends have had a larger impact than on alcohol consumption than economic pressures. I agree with you 100%. I said as such before. So I go back to the lunch last Friday. The only reason I mention this lunch is it's the only lunch I've gone to in, I reckon, probably, certainly a decade, possibly longer.
1: I'm so annoyed that you said that, because I was about to suggest that was the reason to have a little dig, and you've taken all the wind out of my sails.
0: I whipped that rug right out from under you. So anyway, I was at this lunch for the first time in a decade, and there were six of us there, three of us drank, and three of us didn't, and I think that's pretty much reflective of what's going on in the real world at the moment, and all of us who weren't drinking, only one of us was a booze hag, and that's me. So Sammy's never drunk, I don't think. Katie gave up drinking years ago, and I came late to the party, dragged reluctantly into the world of alcohol-free living, or largely alcohol-free living. I was on the, Katie's Instagram the other day. I was getting filmed for those Warriors thing yet again. Everyone was asking, where's Mike's wine? Where's Mike's wine? They were saying. And the answer was, it was a Sunday afternoon, and I don't drink at all during the week, which includes a Sunday. So I don't drink Sunday, Monday, Tuesday, Wednesday, Thursday. Occasionally, I almost didn't drink last Saturday. I had a glass on Friday, and I almost didn't drink last Saturday, but I fell off the wagon and had one. So I had two glasses. Had two glasses over the weekend. Anyway, enough about me. Politics Wednesday, but moments away. You're on the Mike Hosking Breakfast.
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0: Commonwealth Games squad. Those tournaments run during the first half of the year. Viva reckons that there's merit in looking at other windows.
1: Can we play at a different time of year to attract those players back, and they, you know, could affect play in two competitions? Those things are on the table to be discussed and for Anna and Ali to consider.
0: And former Silver Fern and Stars assistant coach Leanne Debrain agrees.
2: You will be silly to run it at the same time, because potentially those girls could play in the Australian League and then come back between internationals.
0: Men's fifth seed Flavio Caboli has flushed away a threat from world number 119 Francisco Comesana in the US Tennis Open first round. He came back from two sets down to win a five-setter for the first time in his career. Caboli's revealed how he got his game flowing again.
3: After two sets down, I went to the toilet and I changed everything.
0: Ninth seed Taylor Fritz has breezed through in straight sets, while Madison Keys and Elena Rybakina have advanced in the women's draw. Tennis coverage with Eye Institute. Discover a world free of glasses and contacts. The All Blacks have a clean bill of health as they prepare for the third rugby test of their series against the Springboks in Soweto on Sunday morning. Prop Ethan de Groot and lock Josh Lord both appear fit for returns. And the Warriors have opted to rest Kurt Capewell and Wade Egan for Saturday's NRL League regular season finale at home against the Sea Eagles. Tamari Martin and Chanel Harris-Tavita return to the halves. I'm Andrew Alderson, and that's News Talk ZB Sport with Generate, celebrating great performances in sport and KiwiSaver accounts. Mike Hosking's next.
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5: Let's get your business growing. Good morning. The Southern Motorway, you're going to hit heavy traffic from Curlitz. Brougham Street, heavy both ways between Barrington and Waltham. Ferry Road, a heavy patch. Citybound approaching Ensor's Road. Looking at John's Road, it is heavy southbound from Gardner's Road through to Sawyer's Arms. 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Ivanka Zonich for time saver traffic.
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6: Met Service forecast for Christchurch. High cloud increasing this morning, then clearing this evening, and nor'westerly winds developing this morning, becoming gusty this afternoon. A high today of 18 degrees and a low of 8. Tomorrow will be mainly fine, nor'westerlies turning nor'easterly in the evening. A high of 22, a low of 12 degrees. And looking to Friday, cloud clearing and becoming fine in the morning. Nor'easterlies turning nor'westerly in the morning. And a high of 19.
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2: The best podcasts are on the free iHeart app. Now Ferry Road is heavy coming in from Wollaston Park through to Enzores Road. Blenheim Road heavy city bound from Whatanui through to Clarence Street. The Southern Motorway heavy city bound from Curlitz. Heavy both ways on Brougham Street between Barrington and Waltham. Masham Road slows right down northbound from Stedman Road. 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
10: Yes, indeed, you do. Fourth year in a row. We love the Chemist Warehouse. So $1,000 to give away today and tomorrow. And we're doing it Friday. I think we're doing it Friday. We'll do it Friday as well. And the fragrance of your choice, of course. So Grant comes to the party with a 5-point manifesto this morning. Winning submission from Grant Bushby. The Selective Hearing Act, failure to hear a request while watching sport cannot be used as evidence of deliberate non-compliance. The DIY Completion Charter. Household projects allowed a reasonable completion period of anywhere between 2 hours and 7 years. The compulsory Sunday snooze, all citizens entitled to an uninterrupted post-lunch nap, with snoring to be classified as efficient resting. The fridge door thinking allowance. Every man is entitled to stare into an open fridge without being asked what he's looking for. The Passenger Seat Non-Interference Act. No comments on driving, parking, shortcuts or following distance unless requested. Very good, Grant. We like the

0: sound of that. $1,000 is coming your way. Congratulations. 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We'll sort that out for you as well. Entries at newstalkzb.co.nz/win. 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Compliments, of course, as always, with our very good friends, Chemist Warehouse. The house of fragrance, well, all the time, but specifically for this Father's Day. So your chance to win tomorrow. Cost of a house is coming down, which if you've never owned a house is a good thing, and this is in Australia. But $40,000 has been wiped off the value of your average house over just winter. So winter time in Australia, you just lost $40,000. So that market to a degree is in some form of free fall. So more from Australia, more from Steve Price when he joins us after the break, which is next here on the Mike Hosking Breakfast.
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11: The number one breakfast show in New Zealand, the Mike Hosking Breakfast with Defender Trophy. 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
12: Good morning, it's 8:30. I'm Eva Reti Manu. Our alcohol consumption's fallen to a record low as the industry leans into the trend. Latest NZ data shows for the year to June, our total alcohol consumption per capita's fallen to 6.98 litres of pure alcohol, among the lowest in the OECD. Beer remains the nation's choice of beverage, holding an almost 60% market share. Brewers Association Executive Director Dylan Firth told Mike Hosking the industry's been agile.
13: The 0% beers are a huge part of the market now. You see every brewery's kind of got one in their stable. Also the low carbohydrate beers are definitely a big one. I mean, the biggest selling beer in New Zealand is a low carb beer at the moment.
12: Wine and spirits each make up 20% of the country's alcohol consumption. Most economists expect a hike in the official cash rate from 2.5% today. The Reserve Bank's releasing its latest decision at 2pm. Here's business reporter Michael Sergel.
14: NZIER's Christina Leong says most commentators they survey think the OCR should rise.
15: Inflation is high at the moment, largely due to surge in fuel prices.
14: However, KiwiBank's Jared Kerr reckons today's expected rise should be the last until next year.
16: Let

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6: 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It's the ability to save the 20%. 20% of $1 million is $200,000. Saving $200,000 may as well ask them to save $18 trillion. It's pointless. But at 5%, it's more real. And so the problem with that, though, with what Australia's going through at the moment, is if you go in at 5%, it doesn't take much of a fall in your house value for you to be a negative equity. So there's a bit of a debate on that in Australia at the moment as well. Most banks aren't worried about it because banks see it as a long-term thing. So technically you might be in negative equity and therefore, you know, but in 10 years, 15 years, 20 years, 30 years time, who cares? It all moves upwards in the right direction eventually. Fonterra this morning, they've just announced an update to the FY26 numbers. It will be at the top end of their previously announced range of 60 to 70 cents per share. So the farmers will be very encouraged by that. And once farmers are encouraged, we're all encouraged because farmers are the lifeblood of this economy to a greater or lesser extent. They're maintaining their solid performance across 26 as they look at all the numbers. All of this remains subject to the finalisation of the financial statement and the audit. They'll confirm all of that, your earnings, your dividend, etc., on the 24th of this month. Which reminds me to say, can you believe it's September? I mean, what's happened to this year, honestly? As I've got two calendars in my little study, and I change them each day, and every time I go to September, I think you've got to be kidding me. Anyway, so 60 to 70 cents, things seem to be rolling on nicely.
7: Why do you have two calendars? You got a backup redundancy if short-term memory loss kicks in?
6: It's a fair question. I had one, it was a gift, and then another one was a gift, and so you don't give away gifts, so therefore you just have two. One's on my desk, one's in a shelves. So as I walk out of the room, I can see the date. And as I walk into the room, I can see the date without straining my neck to turn to see the other one.
7: As opposed to, like, you know, on your computer screen, on your phone, everywhere else.
6: Yeah, all the other places. Yeah, no, it's just as you can't have too much information, Glenn. 9 minutes away from 9.
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8: Take meal planning off your plate with My Food Bag. Good morning. The Southern Motorway is heavy city bound from Curlitz, heavy Brougham Street both ways between Barrington and Waltham. QE2 Drive is heavy westbound approaching Main North Road. Papanui heavy southbound from Paparoa through to Innes. Ferry Road heavy city bound from Morleston Park through to Enzo's Road. While you're thinking about traffic, leave dinner planning to My Food Bag. 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
6: I mean, how hard can it be? I mean, I've been doing this for a while. I'm just absolutely useless, aren't I? I mean, let's just put that down in the air.
7: Have you turned your calendar page over there?
6: I mean, honestly. Anyway, investing. Got some money to invest. Milford, they're the people who have a word to. They don't chase those short-term performances, taking unnecessary risks. I mean, anyone can look clever over a short period of time. Much harder challenge is what happens over the long run. Full market cycles, that's what we're talking about. So here's the proof. Morningstar's June 26 report shows over the past 10 years, Milford's KiwiSaver plan ranked number one, numero uno, for returns in growth and balanced categories, number two in conservative. So Milford's people have their own KiwiSaver accounts with Milford, right? So it's the same funds that you're in. Same ups, same downs. Long-term thinking, active management, skin in the game. 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Investment involves risk and returns, can be negative as well as positive. But Milford Funds Limited is the issuer of the Milford KiwiSaver Plan. 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And on the housing, the ASB latest read on the market nationwide, net 20% think it's a good time to buy a house, which is a good number. It's a high number. A lot of us think it's a good time to buy a house, mainly because it is. Net 9% think price growth is coming, which is down from 30% during summer, so we're not as bullish on that. Growth expectation, as you would imagine, much stronger in places like Canterbury and across most of the South Island. And 60% of us think interest rates will be higher in a year's time. Well, that's, I don't know why it's not 10 out of 10, because they will be. 5 minutes away from nine.
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6: Got an awesome new thing. It's a toothbrush. I love a toothbrush. This one's got a camera. And you go, what? So it sees where you need to floss. It automatically shoots a jet of water to stop plaque building up. I'd be interested in that. I'm going to buy one of these. And I'll report, my suspicion is the jet's not going to be particularly good, but I reserve my overall judgment on that. The camera, I'm not sure about. The jet, I'm almost certain it's not going to be a word. Anyway, Dyson's come up with this. It's the camera jet. So this is the head of design engineering.
8: I think it's about 6 years in the making. We don't tell any of our family and friends. It's difficult, but we have to do it.
6: Okay. So secret squirrel. Camera on the toothbrush. But what about the camera in the bathroom?
8: Find out you cannot really see anything, but once it gets close to the teeth, suddenly everything will become clear. So any distance away is all very blur, silhouette.
6: Okay, unless you put the camera up really close to stuff. Hey?
7: What are you doing with your toothbrush?
6: I don't know.
7: Where are you putting it other than in your mouth?
6: Up until now, the jet slash water slash, is it big? Have you seen it? Have we seen a picture? Is it big?
7: Yeah, yeah. No, it's not that much bigger, because it does have a sort of a
6: tank?
7: Yeah, a tank.
6: Yeah.
7: Yeah.

0: So it's sort of is literally like a hybrid of a water flosser and an electric toothbrush in one.
1: Okay. Cumbersome or not?
0: It doesn't look overly cumbersome. I haven't seen one in real life, but okay. But I did attend a secret briefing to find all about it. As the guy said, they have to keep these things very secret.
1: Was that weird guy there?
0: He wasn't there, but okay. What I can tell you is that I think they're all a bit weird at Dyson.
1: Okay, say no
0: and,
1: more.
0: And the, briefings are not their strong points. You know, designing stuff is definitely their strong points.
1: I will buy one. 100% will buy one. Is it sonic? As in, like, does it
0: all the.
1: Okay, yeah. So it's a proper toothbrush. Okay, so it runs a 3-minute cycle, looks at your teeth, squirts the water in there, and all of it. You want to know the price, don't you? $849. That's, as Fonterra would say, that's at the top end of expectations. Back tomorrow morning. As always, happy days.
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11: Good morning, it's 9 o'clock. I'm Neva Reti Manu. Green MP Tamitha Paul is being called to apologise for making a false claim about National's Northland MP in Parliament. In a heated speech, Paul claimed Grant McCallum was paying off a house in Wellington using the MP accommodation allowance. Videos Paul posted to social media have since gone viral. He's disappointed the Green Party's co-leaders are not holding their MP to account.
12: Yeah, I think it reflects poorly on them and their leadership. Yeah, the people of New Zealand, they want to hold other politicians to a high standard and have them manage to do it to themselves.
11: It's thought financial pressure is behind our dwindling alcohol consumption. Latest figures from Stats NZ show that for the year to June, total alcohol consumption per capita fell to a record 6.98 litres of pure alcohol, among the lowest in the OECD. Beer accounts for about 60% of the booze consumed, with wine and spirits making up around 20% each. Brewers Association Executive Director Dylan Firth told Mike Hosking, it's a reflection of people being more cash-strapped. The availability of free flu vaccines could prevent serious illness among our

0: Mid service forecast for Christchurch. High cloud increasing this morning, then clearing this evening, and nor'westerly winds developing this morning, becoming gusty this afternoon. A high today of 18 degrees and a low of 8. Tomorrow will be mainly fine, nor'westerlies turning nor'easterly in the evening. A high of 22, a low of 12 degrees. And looking to Friday, cloud clearing and becoming fine in the morning. Nor'easterlies turning nor'westerly in the morning. And a high of 19.
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2: Morning, we are with you till midday on your radio and on the iHeartRadio app. 1 hour from now, opposition and Labour leader Chris Hipkins will be with us. Now, he's promising to give every nursing graduate a job. Here's a trick, though. What if there aren't enough senior nurses to supervise them? Also, Christopher Luxon says sticking with the Paris Climate Change Agreement is a bottom line for him. What about Chris Hipkins? And why? That and more straight after 10. Then this afternoon, Reserve Bank's going to be announcing what it's doing with the official cash rate. That's at 2 o'clock. And as always, there will be full coverage and analysis of what it means for us right here on News Talk ZB. Right now, though, at 9:08, and speaking of finances, $9 billion a year, $750 million a month, or $24 million a day. Just think about that. $9 billion a year, $750 million a month, or $24 million a day. That is how much interest we are currently paying on government debt. Just the interest. $9 billion a year, $750 million a month, or $24 million a day. But despite all of that, the government thinks it's a good idea to borrow more money to cover the cost of the revenue it's not going to get because of the fuel tax freeze. Now, look, this isn't a conversation about the fuel tax, all right? We did that yesterday. We did it very well. Today's conversation is about government debt, full stop. Not just current government, all governments. And more specifically, what is good government borrowing and what is bad. So what's happened is the Transport Minister has confirmed that, yes, more money is going to have to be borrowed because the government's books are in deficit. This is money to be borrowed to make up the money lost because of the fuel tax increase being kicked down the road. Chris Bishop says borrowing is the only way to do it given the state of the country's finances. And he says that at a time when we are spending $9 billion a year just paying the interest on government debt. Do I need to repeat it? $9 billion a year, or $750 million a month, or $24 million a day. He says, more borrowing. This is nothing short of lunacy. Now, I mentioned that Chris Hipkins is with us after 10. Now, I'm going to ask him how he thinks he's going to pay for no fuel tax increases at all for 3 years. Remembering that back in 2022, Labor paid for its fuel tax cuts with borrowed money. Which, as with National's latest move, that was lunacy too. Absolute lunacy. Now, here's where I'm at with government borrowing. I'm not against it. It's essential. But it has to be for things like, well, essential things. It has to be essential. And to be for essential things like infrastructure. If we have to borrow, yes, borrow money to build roads. If we have to, yep, borrow money to build hospitals. But don't go borrowing money just because you've decided, for whatever reason, to deny yourself revenue because of this political paranoia about taxation. Now, Finance Minister Nicola Willis and every other politician you listen to, they go on all the time, don't they, about the government having to run the books, just like you and I run the household budget. I mean, they tell us all the time, don't we? So let's stick with that analogy for a minute. Because what the government's doing with this plan to borrow money to pay for its decision to play politics with taxation, and this is not the current government, governments do it time and time and time again. But this specific example, what it's doing is like someone getting a loan from the bank to pay for the kids' pocket money.

0: and they get the loan and they give the kids the pocket money, and the kids are very happy about that. But because the money has to be paid back with interest, they struggle to pay the power bill during winter. You reckon that sounds nuts? You reckon, oh, hardly? Well, I'll tell you what, that is exactly what this government is doing with its borrowing to pay for less tax revenue. It is exactly what Labor did too. And remembering too that the long-term picture when it comes to government debt is not pretty. It is not pretty. They say we're heading for a situation in the next couple of decades where government debt will be 180% of GDP. I mean, how can you possibly add more to that scenario? Yet these politicians in Labor and National, they claim, don't they, to be the ones who know what it takes to run the economy, and they seem to think more debt is the answer. Well, do me a favour.
1: Canterbury Mornings.
0: How do you feel, though, about even more government borrowing? As I say, this is not about the fuel tax, but it's the concept of the government taking on more debt. And what are the kinds of things you're happy for governments to borrow money for? And what makes you grumpy when it comes to the government going further into debt? Well, give me a call and tell me on 0800 80 10 80.
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0: It is just on 9:16. So what are the things you're happy for governments to borrow money to pay for, and what are the things you aren't? And how concerned are you about the level of government debt? Pam, you say that you would rather pay higher fuel prices so that our debt, so we could pay our debt and we could get our hospitals running right. You say a healthy nation is a happy one. Well, as I said right at the start, Pam, I'm more than happy for the governments to borrow money if it means investment in the health system, if it means investment in infrastructure. Borrowing money

0: thing, and that's why the Labor Party became popular. But they haven't followed that policy up since. So the thing is that if you look at this government and history of National, like, they sold shares in the electricity company to put in education, and the Reserve Bank the Treasury advised them not to sell the electricity companies, and they did. So you sell Meridian at, say, $1.50, and it's now $5.40-ish. Genesis sold at $1.55, and I think it's about $2.60-ish. And Mercury, I think, was sold for about $2.30-ish, and that's about $6.50-ish. So the government, you know, the National Party, or whether it's the Labor government that sold Telecom, or the National, which sold railways and then was bought back, they're doing it to help private people buy the monopolies, you know, whether it's Auckland Airport or Air New Zealand or whatever the business it is, electricity, to have buy their share of a monopoly.
1: Yeah, can I bring it back to the debt though, the government debt?
0: Yeah, but that's why we've got debt. We're selling the golden gooses that lay the golden eggs, and the national disaster.
1: Yeah, but hold on a second. Hold on. Let's just look at that for a second. You look at the power companies, government ownership 51%. You look at, well, I was going to use Air New Zealand. I won't use Air New Zealand as an example. But, you know, the power companies, for example, the government's clipping the ticket on that one.
0: Sorry, the government's what, sorry?
1: Clipping the ticket.
0: What do you mean, flipping the ticket? What do you mean?
1: Well, it's getting something. It's getting payback from the profits that the big gentailers are making, or most of them.
0: Yeah, wow.
1: All right, so it hasn't, you know, we haven't exactly given away our total share of the golden egg. But the point is, the conversation is, though, about the level of debt that the country is carrying at the moment, and the level of debt that it's forecast to carry in the future, and how responsible it is to add to that for stupid reasons.
0: The thing is, if you're a government, you're the one that can create money with your own currency. You can create. You have your own laws, and you have your own military. Now, if you're an EU member, you lose your currency, you lose your laws, and you lose your country.
1: I'm afraid you're losing me, but I want to keep it focused on the debt. Otherwise, I'll have to move on.
0: Well, I'm trying to keep it focused, but people have to understand that the government is not the same as a private household, if you like, borrowing money. Or creating money, and that's the thing that people don't miss. They miss it. And the best economist talking about that aspect is Michael Hudson, and he basically talks about antiquity, how in biblical times they used to write off the debt. So these days we're not writing off the debt. The debt is increasing, whether it's for people or governments. It's not been written off. And the whole problem is that the private banks are creating more money than what the government is taking. So these public-private partnerships actually cost the government more money. So we have a bunch of amateur-y policies to destroy the sovereignty of New Zealand business as a government business, and people are voting for
1: right,
0: it.
1: Okay.
0: The media needs to educate people that private banks create 98% of the money. So
1: okay.
0: If the government
1: all right, all right, all right.
0: Money,
1: so what are the right? So nice backgrounder. What are the things you're happy for governments to borrow for, and what are the things you're not happy for them to borrow for?
0: Well, I'm not happy to borrow for defence, $12 billion. I'm not happy to borrow money when you can create it yourself as a sovereign country. And the thing is, if we do these public-private partnerships, we can do it ourselves. We used to have the Ministry of Works that did everything. And if you wanted to run a lotto or something like that, internal affairs, whatever it was in those days, stopped the money going out and gambling. So the government is not in control of its own finances, because our dollar is financialized, or everything gets financialized in this economy. So the needs of the residents are not being taken care of, because the government, through regulation and deregulation, has taken away the basic principles of, you know, a cheap
1: power. All right, let me give you
0: electricity.
1: Right. Okay, just before I move on, so you're happy for money to be borrowed for infrastructure, is that right?
0: Well, and it can be created.
1: Yeah, but.

0: saying, we're talking about borrowing because the reality is the government's putting their hand out and they're borrowing money. And for some things they should be borrowing it for and other things they shouldn't. But you're saying key infrastructure investment is a yes from you.
1: Absolutely, but right. Not borrowing for defence, $12 billion. That's ridiculous.
0: Right. All right. Thanks, Peter.
1: Okay.
0: See, the point is that businesses borrow money, and that works brilliantly because especially if the business takes off and is successful. But that's an investment worth attracting money or lending money for. When it comes to governments, lending money for infrastructure such as what Peter was eventually talking about there. Let me give you an example. My view is that Christchurch needs a second hospital. I mean, it's crazy that we're anticipating all this growth and we're expecting everything to focus on that one hospital. I'd be more than happy for the government to go to the markets overseas and borrow whatever it took to build a new hospital in Christchurch. More than happy with that kind of borrowing. Borrowing money to pay for tax relief, it just does not stack up in my mind. Where does it stack up in yours? 923.
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0: In case you're wondering, oh, how much debt do we have? Well, here is the amount of debt currently on the government's books. This is according to Treasury. Gross debt is $228 billion, or 51.3% of GDP. But when you take cash and financial assets into consideration, the net debt is $187 billion, which is 42.2% of GDP, a lot of which people seem to be happy to blame the last Labor government for. And when you look at the numbers, hard to argue against that. Do I need to remind you? When Labor got into government in late 2017, net Crown debt sat around $57.5 billion, about 20% of GDP. I know there are a lot of numbers here. And during its time in government, that increased to somewhere between $150 billion and $180 billion. Quite an increase, which National, of course, ripped into Labor for. But let's say that Labor got the debt level to the full $180 billion, all right, just for argument's sake and to see where we're sitting today, got it to the full $180 billion. We still currently owe more than that, according to Treasury, with the net debt sitting at $187 billion. So what's that? Do the maths. That's $7 billion extra since the current crowd have been in government. The same crowd that wants to borrow even more to pay for this fuel tax freeze. And I think that I think it is, well, as I said at the start, nothing short of lunacy. Whereas, Dan, you think the problem, morning, you say we are the problem. You say it's our fault. We wouldn't vote for a government which said it would cut spending to rein in debt. Do you not think so? Let's test that one as well, shall we? Would you vote for a party that stood up over the next few weeks and said we're going to rein in spending because we're going to pay off some of our government debt? What's your position? More government debt or the more responsible way? Less government debt. 0800 80 10 80 is my number. It's 9:28. Headlines next.
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12: Chris Luxon heads to the Pacific Islands Forum in Palau today, saying Pacific challenges should be solved with Pacific solutions without interference from anyone else. The Christchurch Methodist Mission has handed Seniors Minister Casey Costello a petition with more than 3,000 signatures calling for more affordable housing for older people. A bill giving authorities greater powers to go after fraudsters has passed its third reading, enabling the Serious Fraud Office to obtain all the necessary digital and cloud-based evidence it needs. This country's ANZAC partnership with Australia is reaching new heights, with an agreement signed between our militaries to formalise defence collaboration in space. Residents in the Marlborough town of Seddon are being urged to conserve water for the next 48 hours after the discovery of a major leak. New Zealand's official population of the critically endangered kakapo has risen to 325, the highest in at least 75 years. Kip McGrath board rejects Crimson's $48 million takeover. Find out more at nzherald.co.nz. More at 10.
0: Thanks, Malcolm. 28 210, News Talk ZB, Canterbury Mornings with John McDonald.

0: Given the government's going to take on more debt to pay for the fuel tax relief, it's just another example of Wellington borrowing money hand over fist. Are you concerned about that? And what are the sorts of things you'd be happy for governments to borrow money to do? And what brass is you off when it comes to government borrowing? 0800 80 10 80 is my number. Hi, Peter.
1: Yeah, hi, John. This debt you're talking about, is that total overseas debt that this country owes?
0: I can't tell you specifically that. When you look in the Treasury and you go through all the spreadsheets, your eyes do glaze over a bit, but that's Crown debt.
1: Oh, roughly it's nearly $1 billion. Would that be right?
0: Well, gross debt's $228 billion. Net debt is $187 billion. So I think what you can say, because net is once you take into factors such as cash and, you know, financial assets and things.
1: So then a lot of that would include private borrowing as well, wouldn't it?
0: No, no.
1: No private borrowing
0: No. That is government debt.
1: I'm just wondering, because the figures came out the other day where they broke it down, where the total debt and private borrowing was nearly a good three-quarters of it, two-thirds, three-quarters.
0: Yes, that was the overall, I can't remember the specific number, but that was the country's overall debt level. But this, what we're talking about this morning is the Crown debt.
1: Right. So their total debt must be close to $1 trillion then, they're talking about.
0: Well, talking about the country, yes, but what we're talking about here is...
1: And the government's around about $200 million.
0: It's $187 billion net. So that's the figure to play with in this conversation.
1: I know. Well, that's just wondering about it. That was all.
0: What's your position on government borrowing?
1: Well, it's definitely got to borrow for some, but I'd rather see the shared partnership on some of the bigger developments on roadworks and that, where they had private party come in and do the work and get it paid out of road users, out of toll money or whatever.
0: Well, there was that investment summit that the government had a few months back. I don't know what's come of that. We'll probably hear about it in the next, you know, month or two ahead of the election. But what are some of the things that I'm just interested to find out what people think, what people are comfortable with governments borrowing money for, and what they're not.
1: What I'd be comfortable with is that they do more mining in this country to supply the money, finances for the health, etc., instead of borrowing, because what is it, about 80% or 76% of this country you can't do any mining in, and we have a lot of minerals there, and that would overcome a lot of our problems right now. Even export of water, the Labor Party, mainly the Greens, were against that, which is crazy, seeing the world out there is about 33-34% deficient in water. If people keep stopping the country from exporting what it does have, we're not going to get ahead. It's going to be higher taxes. And, people will suffer.
0: So are you saying that instead of borrowing, you'd rather see us generating our own wealth?
1: I think so. This is what the government's trying to do now. They're saying, get the businesses up and running, the supply and finance, and do the export. Take India, for example. That's a classic case. Get more export out there, which means developing more in this country to create the exports to send overseas. You'll bring back the balance. You'll pay your overseas debts.
0: So what's...
1: You can't do it in dream time.
0: Yeah, so does it seem weird to you? Because when I heard yesterday afternoon, I heard Chris Bishop saying that there's going to be more borrowing to, you know, subsidise this fuel tax freeze. I just couldn't quite get my head around it. Well, I could get my head around it, but I couldn't understand why.
1: Well, it'll balance out if exports go up and the price of oil comes down. So price of oil is not going to come down in any great hurry. But the exports definitely going up. So if you are borrowing, you're borrowing against the expectations that your exports are going to more than cover what you're borrowing at the moment.
0: Do you, th- and, uh, do you

0: You think politicians are reckless when it comes to, you know, just getting more money from, you know, on the tick?
1: I think when you hear them giving out their bottom lines on taxes, et cetera, and not producing the figures, I think they're very reckless.
0: Yeah. And I can't come to any other conclusion than in this particular case with the fuel tax and borrowing to cover that, or, you know, the fuel tax increase not going ahead. My only conclusion is that it's nothing short of reckless doing that.
1: Well, one of the biggest expenditures on the fuel tax was the railways in Auckland. That's financed by the fuel taxes.
0: So
1: in the majority of cases. And
0: yeah.
1: Your buses are financed by the fuel taxes.
0: Yeah, yeah.
1: And railways overall are subsidised by the fuel taxes.
0: So what are the sources, when it comes to borrowed money, what are absolute no-go areas for you, for the government?
1: No-go areas, I haven't given them any thought, to be quite honest.
0: Do you reckon go on, press on?
1: Well, I haven't seen them do anything really stupid yet.
0: They're doing it now.
1: Yeah, but I haven't seen it actually happen. They're saying that's what they're going to do. It hasn't happened yet, has it?
0: Well, it hasn't happened yet, no, but it's going to happen.
1: Until it happens, then fine.
0: All right. Okay. Brilliant.
1: Cheers,
0: thank you,
1: John.
0: Peter. Appreciate it.
1: Thank you.
0: Thanks for your call. Hey, Wally's taking me to task on this hospital thing. You say, Wally, a new hospital should be built in Rolleston. It's bigger than Timaru and growing. We talked about that with Selwyn Mayor Lydia Glidden yesterday, didn't we? Well, either way, Wally, you get a new hospital in Rolleston or get a second hospital, or, you know, not another central hospital in Christchurch, either of those, I'd be more than happy for the government to go and borrow money to make happen. I've told you what I wouldn't be happy with and what I'm not happy with. Thanks, Wally. It's 21 to 10.
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0: It is 18 to 10. Hi, Tony.
10: How you going?
0: Very well.
10: Good. I

0: borrow for the little things.
1: So you would borrow, this is government borrowing you're talking about?
0: Yeah, I borrow for the little things.
1: Yeah, like what?
0: Grassroots rugby.
1: Or netball.
0: Or netball, absolutely. No, I tell you what I'd do, John.
1: I'm glad you're not running the shop. Go on.
0: No, I'd give the Australian government $1 billion a year just because I like them. I tell you what I would do.
1: Yeah.
0: I would borrow a little bit of money, a tiny, tiny bit, so that, like negligible amount, to set up an 8 weeks a year work program for students. There's 300,000 of them or more, high school students, and if they all paid $100 a week for their eight-week work placements over the course of a year, that would produce a revenue of $240 million for the government.
1: Hey, hold on. I see what you mean. Well, what about borrowing money to pay, subsidise more apprenticeships, things like that? I mean,
0: they don't fall out. That's got to happen at a grassroots level. You borrow for the little things. Like you said, netball, that's good.
1: Oh, mate.
0: I'm quite serious. And like, why aren't we helping this? Like with the stadium being where it is, we should be looking at helping Samoa build a world-class stadium so that Pacific Islands can hold the World Cup. No, I'm 100%. That's not a lot of, that's just a stadium, right? But imagine, we should be thinking about how we can improve it for them.
1: Man, you need to get on the plane to Palau and be joining the Pacific Island leaders gathering and coming up with that stuff, mate. They'll love you.
0: Closer economic relations with Pacific Islands and Australia. And if that means we just give them money, that's fine. That we should just give them some money. I'm quite serious.
1: Well, if you're quite serious, I'll give you a chance to explain yourself. What do you mean? Money we don't have. You borrow money to give to other people. That's as bad as the analogy I gave at the start, when I said it's like people borrowing money to pay the kids' pocket money.
0: I understand why people are wary of it with the close economic relations with the Pacific Islands, because we just don't want a lot of folk going up there and buying prime real estate on the coastline. Like, we actually want to help them develop economically. That's the idea. So every company in New Zealand that can afford it should have a showing in the Pacific Islands so that they can achieve a greater level of financial independence, and that will return to us.
1: You see, what do you see the purpose of governments being able to borrow being? What's the purpose of that for you?
0: Well, the purpose of the government borrowing is just to keep the lenders on side, really.
1: Well, it's also to be able to deliver on some Mickey Mouse political, promises too.
0: Like what, John?
1: Like what it's doing right now with this fuel tax freeze. I mean, why would you borrow money to make up for money that you have denied yourself from getting?
0: There needs to be more flexibility at the workplace for how people get to work and back. I'm not talking about working from home, because most people, I don't think, can actually do that. But there needs to be a greater sort of level of people putting their heads together and working out, do I have to commute, 40 Ks a day to get to work and back, when I could actually just pick up a work vehicle from the side of town that I work on?
1: Yeah, but hold on, you kind of missed my point. The lunacy we're discussing this morning is the government going into further debt to pay for this decision.
0: Yeah, I don't think that's actually a good idea. So the answer is, John, yeah, I agree with you.
1: Right. Okay. We got there. So what would be some of the things that you would be happy for? And this is not the current government. This is the government of the day. What are the sorts of things you're happy for the country to go further into debt for, to enable?
0: I don't think we need to go further into debt. I just think we need to improve productivity at the things we're good at. And I know that's an old-fashioned way of looking at it, but it's true. Like, we need to increase food production to much higher than it is now.
1: What difference would that make?
0: Well, because it would be supplying the region, and with I've said before, like with Malaysia and all our neighbours are densely populated, and we need to be able to meet demand when it arises.
1: Yeah, the interesting point on that one, Tony, kind of a sidebar, but you've sparked my interest there, is that I don't know what difference that would make, because you're going and paying these ridiculous, and people talk about saying, well, it's a cliche, the mince prices, but let's use those as an example. And people saying,

0: paying what we're paying for mince because of the demand overseas for our meat. And because there's high demand overseas, we're expected to pay the high prices too. So how would producing more make the difference?
1: Well, it doesn't make the difference for us. I know that's just the way that the economy is geared. But I think, honestly, even though I'm not articulating it very well, I think I'm on the right track. And we need to think smaller. We need to think more local about how we produce more locally and what we do more at the point, as I say, for high school students and that, for the emerging.
0: Well, I just
1: to create this demand and this awareness.
0: Here's interesting point. But before I move on, let me just restate this. Why is it that when people say they want more investment and more of a government commitment to health investment, for example, why do we always hear, oh, there's no money for this, or we're doing this, or we're cutting costs here? Why do we never hear about the government saying, actually, that's a very good idea. We'll go to the markets, we'll borrow a gazillion dollars, and we'll make that happen. You never hear them say that. But when they talk about doing things politically pleasing to them 2 months out from an election, they seem more than happy to go to the markets to borrow money. See what I mean?
1: Yeah, I do, but I don't think national government are trying to please anybody at the moment.
0: Well, they're trying to. Whether they're doing it is another thing. Thanks, Tony.
1: Okay.
0: We'll talk about that Roy Morgan poll came out. Not good for Labor. We'll talk to Chris Hipkins about that when he's with us straight after 10. But who would argue, I'll just make this point, if it hasn't sort of surfaced, if it hasn't become too obvious during the course of our conversation, but why is it? You never hear it, do you? Won't hear Simeon Brown saying, actually, yeah, Christchurch, another hospital in central Christchurch would be a brilliant idea. Not just a brilliant idea, it's more than needed. And we don't have the money in our own coffers, but we're going to go and borrow the money, and we are going to make that happen. How come you never hear them say that sort of thing? 11 to 10.
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0: I want to catch up with Ralph from Lifetime Retirement Income to talk about the Retirement Income Seminar Series. Morning, Ralph. What can we expect?
9: Good morning, and thank you.

0: you for having me. The questions we hear most are, how will your retirement savings last 20 to 30 years? How much can you actually spend? And what mistakes should you try and avoid? That's exactly what these practical sessions are designed to cover.
1: Now, lifetime retirement income have helped thousands of people over the past decade, eh?
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2: Canterbury Mornings.
1: 7 to 10, hi Scott.
3: G'day John. So, this borrowing stuff, yes, private-public partnerships for the roading, hospitals, stuff like that, I agree with. You know, but you're talking about hospitals here in Christchurch. So we've got St George, we've got Burwood, we've got Christchurch Public, plus Southern Cross, and that just, you know, there in the centre of town or just out of the centre of town. None, well, apart from public, I don't think any of the others run at more than about 50 or 60%. Okay.
1: Yeah, but hold on.
3: Southern Cross is private.
1: Yes.
3: But, yeah, like you don't seem, or they're cutting services back in all these other hospitals. Like, also look at Ashburton. So I've said it before, Ashburton spent millions of dollars updating their surgical suite and updating their whole hospital years ago. And they've sort of mothballed it, so it's now not being used at all, really. So, I mean, yeah, those sort of services are lacking because governments, successive governments, haven't wanted to use them. But then also with the taxes thing, yes, the skill tax pays for a lot of stuff, but also company tax. So, unfortunately, I'm in the bracket where I pay 33% tax, and the likes of John Key and the big businesses like Fletcher's, Christopher Luxon and those ones that are more well off than either you or me, they don't pay that 33% tax. I mean, why should I or, you know, us as middle to low earn income, why should we be paying massive amounts of tax when the big guys are paying 1%, 2%, or 3% tax?
1: Yeah, well, what about your tax, you know, paying off $9 billion of interest a year, just the interest on that government debt?
3: Yeah, but that's what I say. So, like, Fletcher's and all those big companies, Google and Meta and all those ones that run Facebook and Instagram and stuff like that, they're part of the New Zealand economy, but they're only paying minimal tax to what you and I would pay. Mm. Like, okay, they're a massive overall company, and their 1% or 2% tax will be like millions and millions of dollars anyway. But if they were paying equivalent to what they should be paying, like another small business would be paying, then the government coffers would look a whole lot better than what they do now too.
1: Yeah, I don't know if you can put Meta and Fletcher in the same boat. I think they're completely worlds apart.
3: They're bigger companies. But then, like the other thing you touched on just with your previous caller, food. So food here in New Zealand. New Zealand produces enough food for 40 to 50 million people, yet we're paying the same price as what Americans would pay for our meat and our butter and stuff like that, although we are importing butter from America. So why are we not supplying New Zealand first? And this has been my argument for many years. As food producers, we should be supplying and feeding our own country. And once that 5.5 to 6 million mouths are fed here, then the rest should go overseas. We should be paying a whole lot less than what we are for meat, bread, you know, flour, But, you know, I mean, why aren't we feeding our own country first and making things a whole lot cheaper, making our economy better and taxing the big companies and the rich individuals that are within New Zealand?

0: properly intact.
1: Okay, yeah, I think that's a theme that has emerged through the conversation this morning, which is self-reliance. I think one of the earlier callers was talking about, you know, we didn't quite say it, but, you know, drill, baby, drill, and all of that stuff that Shane Jones just lies in bed and dreams about, I'm assuming. After 10, Labour leader Chris Hipkins, what about all these nurses going to get a job, eh?
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4: It's 10 o'clock. I'm Malcolm Jordan. The government's launched a new action plan to recognise thousands of unpaid or informal carers who are at home looking after a loved one. The roadmap focuses on making progress in three key priority areas: health and well-being, financial security, and recognition and appreciation. Associate Social Development Minister Penny Simmons says this is based on nearly 600 submissions received during the plan's development. She acknowledges there is no one-size-fits-all solution. This comes after a bill overhauling disability support services legislation passed its final reading last night, setting out clear rules for public funding. National's Northland MP Grant McCallum says a claim that he owns a house in Wellington paid for by the taxpayer is false. Green MP Tamitha Paul is being called to apologise for making the claim in a heated general debate speech in Parliament. Videos Paul posted to social media have gone viral. McCallum owns property in Northland, one family home and another home that he uses when he's serving the upper region of his electorate. He says his choice to buy a house in Pyhere is actually good value for the taxpayer.
5: And ironically, saving the taxpayer money by not actually charging motels to the taxpayer.
4: Meanwhile, the Opportunity Party wants to bring together both political sides on 10-year bipartisan plans for health and education. The party, most polls predict, will enter Parliament in November, says red and blue governments change tack in both areas every few years. Leader Kyu Le Wong says it puts

0: Looking to Friday, cloud clearing and becoming fine in the morning. Nor'easterlies turning nor'westerly in the morning and a high of 19.
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2: Morning, it's just gone 7 past 10. Just a reminder, this time on Friday, National's Hamish Campbell and Labour's Reuben Davidson will be with us for Politics Friday. That is straight after 10 on Friday on News Talk ZB. Right now, it's time to catch up with Reuben Davidson's boss, opposition and Labour leader Chris Hipkins. G'day, Chris.
3: G'day, John. How are you?
2: Very well, thanks. Now, the government admitted yesterday that with it kicking the fuel tax increase down the road for a year, it's going to borrow to make up for the lost revenue. How the hell are you going to make up for the lost revenue you're talking about by kicking the can down the road on the fuel tax increase for 3 years?
3: We're going to set out our own financial plan, fiscal plan, which shows how we will balance the government's books, how we will pay for the promises that we have made once the government does the same. So they release the books in about three weeks from now.
2: Yeah.
3: When they release what's called the pre-election fiscal update, we will then do the same. But what I'm being really clear about is that we're not going to ask New Zealanders in the middle of a cost of living crisis to pay another 25 cents a litre for every time they fill up the car.
2: Was 12 cents a litre?
3: No. What the government are now proposing over the next, term of parliament is another 25 cents a litre on fuel tax. That's what they're proposing. We're saying that we won't do that.
2: Okay. How can you say that you're going to freeze the tax increase for 3 years but not know how you're going to pay for it? How can you say that?
3: Well, I mean, the current government aren't providing any
2: hold on.
3: Either.
2: Well, they are. They said they're going to borrow.
3: No, but here's the thing. Every 3 years, the government releases what's basically a three-year plan. It's called the Government Policy Statement on Land Transport that says where they're going to invest that money over the next 3 years. The current government are not releasing the next three-year plan. So, them saying to us, well, what projects aren't you going to go ahead with, when they haven't actually set out the plan showing what projects they think they're committing to for the next 3 years is unreasonable.
2: Okay, so the next 18 months
3: of projects are locked in because the government have already committed the funding. So the funding that they announced on Monday covers the next 18 months. So the first year after the election is already locked in. There's no change in any of that.
2: Right. Well, you've talked about... I'm going to stop you, Chris, because everything you've talked about so far has to do with the National Party, nothing to do with fronting up on how the Labour Party is going to pay for this fuel tax freeze. How are you going to pay for it?
3: No, as I said, I mean, you think you just missed the most important bit at the end there. In the first year in government, nothing changes. By the end of the first year in government, a new government will have to set out the next 3 years worth of land transport projects.
2: Chris, you're talking. Sorry, mate. You're too beltway. You're just talking about two government speak. Are you going to borrow money to achieve what you've promised?
3: Oh, there's choices. So at the end of that first year, there are choices about whether or not you scale projects to fit within the existing budget or whether you top up that budget. And if you top up that budget, then, that is additional money that the government can put in. But those are choices that would be made in the first year in government. You can't make those choices until the government have released the statement showing what the projects that are committed to
2: Let me put it differently, because I don't know if I'm going to get an answer or not. It seems the government's being upfront, but you're not. Would you be open, or is Labor open, if it has to borrow money to pay for this tax relief?
3: As I said, we'll set that out in our own plan after the government have opened the books. But what's important is that the announcement the government made on Monday completes the three-year cycle that they're currently in. The next three-year cycle, the current government haven't set out what's in the next three-year cycle.
2: Okay. Well, why hold them to their standards? I thought you're operating independently. Anyway, that's as far as we've got. I'll give you one more chance. Any chance you will borrow money to pay for this?
3: As I've said, we'll set out our own fiscal plan. Okay. We'll set that out after the government have opened the books.
2: All right. You've promised jobs for every nursing graduate. What if there aren't enough senior nurses to supervise them?
3: There are enough senior nurses in the hospital system to supervise them.
2: That's not what people tell me.
3: Well, Look, there's a variety of different views. I'm sure people are all arguing their corner, but there are certainly enough. We've done this in the past. It's actually only recently, i.e. the last 3 years, that the government hasn't been

0: taking on all of the graduate nurses. The two major changes that we're making here are we're going to say that you're guaranteed a job, which that this government haven't been doing. Previous governments, by and large, have. The second thing we're going to do is that we're going to move to a cohort entry, which means when you graduate, you'll get the job offer straight away rather than have to potentially wait, you know, 6 to 8, 12 months to get your offer after graduation.
1: What about graduates who are, let's be upfront, not every graduate's top-notch. What about someone who's actually blooming hopeless, they scrape through, and you're going to guarantee them a job?
0: Well, there's a process. You have to graduate with your qualification. Then you have to sit state examinations. If you pass your state examinations, then you clearly are capable of being a nurse. The state examinations, the bar for that is sufficiently high that if someone passes that, then they should be able to work in a hospital.
1: How are you going to pay for it?
0: The overall cost across 4 years is about just over $500 million. We're going to pay for that out of the cost pressures that have been allocated to the health system over that time, which is about $13 billion.
1: Can you just put put that in plain speak, Chris? What do you mean?
0: So at the moment, every year the government sets aside money, extra money for the health system, which is called cost pressures. So, you know, as salaries go up, as the need to recruit more staff goes up, the government has to allocate funding for that. Over the next 4 years, the total money that's set aside for that is about $13 billion. The cost of this is about $500 million. So we will pay for that out of the $13 billion that's already been set aside.
1: And is that a rainy day kind of fund, is it?
0: No. This is the fund that the health system gets to meet increased demand, effectively. So increased costs, increased demand. And one of the biggest increases in demand is the demand for nurses.
1: How many nurses or extra nurses will this mean?
0: We estimate that it'll be about 350 extra nurses per year over and above what they have been recruiting.
1: And is it needed or is it just a show of doing something?
0: No, it is definitely needed. I mean, our hospitals are short-staffed at the moment. They're currently carrying over 1,000 vacancies that aren't being filled. So we need more nurses in the system right now.
1: I see that Labor has taking a stronger position on the head of MB, Nick Blakely, in relation to this Immigration New Zealand cock-up with the technology upgrade. You're now saying that he needs to go, but the Public Service Commissioner won't accept his resignation. What should happen next?
0: Well, that's a question for the Public Service Commissioner. The point that our MPs were making in the debate yesterday is that there does need to be accountability.
1: Well, hold on. Yeah, hold on, Chris. You're saying that's up to the Public Service Commissioner, but it's not going to go anywhere because the Public Service Commissioner has refused to accept the resignation. What I'm asking you is what should happen now to achieve what you're calling for?
0: Well, ultimately, unfortunately, given the position we're in, we don't make that call.
1: No, but what should happen? No, Chris. Chris, what's happened, Chris?
0: Our position is untenable.
1: Chris, what's happened? Normally you're up front. Now you're all dancing on the head of a pin. What's gone on? Who's been advising you? You're not getting very far.
0: I think, the Public Service Commissioner, in my view, has made the wrong call in not accepting his resignation.
1: So that's the answer. So the answer to the question is that Sir Brian Roche should change his mind and sack the guy.
0: Well, I can't direct him, but I think he made the wrong call.
1: And why is that?
0: Well, ultimately, there needs to be accountability. You know, the importance of public services and public servants showing up to select committee, being accountable for the expenditure of public money is a very, very important accountability. And you have to be upfront and you have to be honest and you have to be transparent. And in this situation, that wasn't met. Being held in contempt of parliament is a very, very serious thing. I can't remember it ever happening in terms of public service advice to select committees. I can't remember this ever happening before in the time that I've been in politics. So it's a serious thing.
1: So if you ended up in government, how would you feel about Nick Blakely working for you?
0: Well, my focus is on getting into government, John, and we'll cross that bridge if we come to it.
1: All right. This election campaign. Speaking of, the Roy Morgan poll yesterday, Labor down 1.5% to 24%. Now, in the last election, you got 26.9%. This puts you below that. How do you feel about this result?
0: I don't think generally I'll comment on polls, but the Roy Morgan poll is one that I don't think is a particularly credible poll because it was wildly out of whack at the last election as well. And it has been wildly out of whack with pretty much all of the other publicly available polls through this term of Parliament. So I'm not placing too much emphasis on that particular poll.

0: three more years of the cuts, of the higher costs, and of the chaos that a re-elected national government would bring.
1: So how come you can't say, or not, or you won't say, how are you going to pay for the fuel tax relief?
0: Well, John, I've just said all that out in great detail. You chose not to listen to it.
1: I listened to it. I just tried to make sense of it. Let's talk about one final thing, the Paris Climate Agreement. Now, Christopher Luxon has been saying that sticking with it is a bottom line for him. What's your position on the Paris Agreement?
0: Yeah, New Zealand must remain part of the Paris Agreement. I don't think that the smaller parties should be able to call the shots on that. It's important to our exporters that we remain part of the Paris Agreement and that we do our bit when it comes to climate change.
1: What does it cost us to be part of this? Because people talk about that all the time. What's it cost us?
0: Well, I mean, ultimately, that if we can reduce our emissions within New Zealand, externally, it shouldn't cost us.
1: Yeah, but what has it cost us?
0: We should be able to reduce our emissions within New Zealand. This is stuff we should be doing anyway, regardless of whether we're in the Paris Agreement or not. We're a primary producing country. Climate change has a massive impact on our primary producers. We see that in the extreme weather events that we're experiencing at the moment. We've got to do our bit to tackle climate change.
1: Yeah, but what has it cost us financially, or what does it cost us to be part of this agreement?
0: Well, I imagine that the immediate cost is the fact that we have people participating in the Paris Agreement process, our diplomats and our ministers and so on. But the real cost is the cost of reducing our emissions. And that's a cost that we should be fronting up to regardless.
1: But the people who talk about the Paris Agreement and who are of the mind that we shouldn't be part of it, every time they talk about it, they talk about the cost to the country, billions of dollars, for example. I'm asking you, what does it actually cost us to be part of?
0: Well, the billions of dollars that they're referring to are the cost of reducing New Zealand's emissions. And so we should be doing that regardless of whether we're in the Paris Agreement or not. The cost of reducing New Zealand's emissions depends on how you do it. The most expensive and perhaps and worst way for New Zealand would be to pay other countries to reduce their emissions because we fail to do that ourselves. If we reduce our own emissions, there's actually real benefits that can flow from that.
1: Right.
0: So, you know, investing in renewable energy actually has a positive economic upside for New Zealand if you get cheaper electricity out of it. Helping our farmers to reduce their emissions can also have real positive benefits for New Zealand in terms of our exports.
1: Right.
0: So there is upsides and there are costs and there are benefits.
1: Right. But you can't tell me, as someone who is strongly in favour of us staying with it, you can't tell me what those costs are.
0: Well, because it depends how you meet them.
1: All right. What are the membership fees? Let's get an example of that. What does that cost?
0: Oh, I don't know that. You'd have to ask Ministry of Foreign Affairs and Trade whether there is a. I don't think there's a subscription, John, to be part of these international agreements. But we are a contributor to organisations like the United Nations and so on. I don't have the budget figures for that off the top of my head.
1: All right. We'll catch up in a fortnight. Thanks, Chris.
0: Thanks very much. Cheers, John.
1: So, Chris Hipkins, opposition and Labour leader. I'll come back to the Paris Agreement next. It's 10:21.
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7: It's 10:24. Despite the way he went about it, I agree with Chris Hipkins. I think it would be bad for us to pull out of the Paris Climate Agreement. And I'm interested to find out what you think. I agree with him. It's it would be such a weird thing to do because there are so many countries signed up to it along with us. In fact, here are the numbers. We are one out of 193 countries that are signed up to the Paris Accord. That's 193 out of, 197 countries. The United States has pulled the pin, and David Seymour, he has talked, hasn't he, about wanting us to do the same. He has said previously, let me share this with you, quote, "There is a wider question of whether the government of New Zealand should be committed to the Paris Accord when half of the world appears to be pulling out of it anyway." Well, that was political exaggeration, putting it mildly. But I suspect there would be no shortage of people who would vote for this kind of policy to pull out of the Paris Agreement. And I know there would be no shortage, because even though I think it would be nuts for us to pull out, I can actually understand their thinking. It might even be your thinking. I'm interested to find out. It is easy to understand it because, for starters, we are a tiny cog in the climate change machine. And really, you know, if you ask what difference can we actually make, the answer would have to be probably, in the bigger picture, not a lot. And the other reason people are anti the Paris Agreement, or at the very least, the other reason they question its effectiveness, is the impression that the big polluters are all talk and aren't really doing their bit. So a lot of people turn around and say, well, if they're not, why should we bother? And I get that. But the other side of the coin for me is that when it comes to climate change, you have to take a long-term view. And you can't have politicians flip-flopping on it every 3 years, can you? And add to that the fact that we have things like our free trade agreement with the European Union, for example, which has specific references to climate change. So we'd be nuts to pull out of the Paris Agreement. China and Australia, they're part of it. And if we did pull out, there could be serious trade and economic consequences for New Zealand. And so this is the point where I get to, and I'm not torn. This is the point where I reached the conclusion that we have to stay signed up to it, whether we think we can make much of a difference or not. Now, you might think, well, that's a lot of time and effort. I don't know about the money, because Chris Hipkins couldn't quite justify it on the money front. But the question for me is, do we really want to jeopardise our relationships with our big trading partners, making some sort of philosophical flipping of the bird? And I don't think we would. But what about you? 0800 8010 80 is my number.
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7: Getting close to 10:30. Hi, Stu.
8: G'day, John. See, you heard me there for a while. I was nodding politely at the radio thinking, yes, John, yep, good, John. And then you did, but, and we could. And that was in relation to saying, oh, no, but we could, if we don't, we could lose some free trade deals and things like that. Is that what you said, roughly?
7: That's what I said, yeah. We have trade agreements that specifically require us to have climate change commitments, yeah.
8: Yeah, well, I mean, that's if you think that India, for example, who are arguably the biggest polluters, are going to turn down a trade deal based on 0.0006 of New Zealand's emissions. Honestly, please. It's absolute piffle. And the same with China. They ride roughshod all through the Pacific with whatever trade deal they can buy by supporting purchasing and building Chinese ports around the Pacific. You really seriously think they give a flying rat's cahoot about the Fijian or Tongan or Samoan emissions? Come on. So are you actually telling me that? Is that seriously what you think?
7: Well, I'm telling you that there are, and people, you know, people in the know and former politicians have talked about this previously, and people in the trade sector have talked about it, that whether we like it or not, expectations of what a country is doing in relation to climate change comes into it when doing the final negotiations of trade deals.
8: The final negotiation. You grab me one of those former people that have chatted in one who's actually got any influence whatsoever in the year 2026 going forward. You get them on the phone and you say, "Hey, listen, you know how you were telling us that that it was contingent upon us signing this big trade deal was that you play your part in the anyway, I know you don't play a part, but signing the agreement of the Paris Accord." Please do that, because I'm calling BS on that, John. All I hear is rhetoric. I don't even hear, we have officially made it clear that we will be doing this because if we don't, no one's ever going to turn down a huge trade deal in our little economy for a big customer like China or India or anybody, actually, for that matter. I just don't believe it. So please get them on the phone and remind me that I'm wrong about it, because I'd love to hear from them.
7: One of them was former National Party Cabinet Minister Nick Smith. He spoke about it last year.
8: Well, I'd love to hear the quote to say, well, look, we tried very hard to get that trade deal across the table, but unfortunately, because we were looking at turning it down or our next governments might, we missed out. I mean, just seriously. I simply

0: simply don't believe it.
1: What is it about the Paris Accord that you're that exercises you?
0: It's not just the Paris Accord itself. It's the whole evidence that we've been hearing over the last probably 10, 15 years that says, well, you know, this is grim. There'll be islands in the Pacific like the Maldives that'll be underwater, blah, blah, blah, blah, blah. Do you want me to list off the 20-odd promises and threats that have been made by the climate alarmists, not one of which has actually come to be true? And yet here we are potentially destroying our New Zealand economy from a farmer's viewpoint for the sake of something that's a theory. And please don't tell me that the whole climate thing is anything but a theory, because that's exactly what it is, and that's what the scientists will tell you. It is a theory. So we're basing our yes or no, or please sign on the dotted line for our farmers, which, let's face it, are our biggest contributors along with tourism for our future, on something that's yet to be actually proven other than a theory. I mean, seriously. If I was a politician in there now, I'd say, look, forget it. I agree with Seymour. We've got so many more important things that we've got to worry about in this country, looking after improvements in education, having people that are coming out of school with qualifications contributing to our future, and our farming economy, who, you know, they're doing very well. Let's keep it that way. I guess I'd say, at the very best I could think of a reason to sign it was, well, I guess it doesn't really cost us anything. And then you ask Chippy, how much does it cost? And he couldn't even tell you. That's why I don't trust them, you know. I just don't trust them.
1: Yeah, he was off. I think he had a touch of the old influenza A or something today, or he had too many advices in his head before he got on the blower to me.
0: It was influenza A. I think it was influenza BS, wasn't it?
1: All right. Very good. See you.
0: Thanks, buddy. Bye.
1: That was good. That was very good. 25 to 11 headlines are next.
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13: The government's launched an action plan to recognise thousands of unpaid or informal carers at home looking after a loved one, focusing on health and well-being, financial security, and recognition and appreciation. The Opportunity Party wants to bring together both political sides on 10-year bipartisan plans for health and education. National's North

0: Westland MP Grant McCallum says a Green MP's claim he owns a house in Wellington paid for by the taxpayer is false. Tamitha Paul was listing Coalition MPs who have bought property while in power, wrongly claiming McCallum had bought in Wellington, whereas he's bought a second home in Pyhere to stay in while serving his electorate. The government's planned council rates cap bill has passed its first reading. The Finance and Expenditure Committee will now consider the bill. Southland's venerable Matoda Railway Station is getting a long-awaited makeover to restore it to how it looked when it was built in 1921. Never mind the mind games, here's what decided the second test between the All Blacks and the Springboks. See the full column from Paul Lewis at nzherald.co.nz. More at 11.
1: Thank you, Malcolm. It's 22 to 11. News Talk ZB, Canterbury Mornings with John McDonald. Hey, Ben.
2: Morning, John. Look, I think we need to dump it, but I don't think that's the right approach at this point in time. So my view is we're in an economic blackmail situation with Europe. That's pretty much what it is. Because basically, if we pull out, we don't get to sell our goods. Well, that's blackmail.
1: Can I just, now, can I spin for someone who might have just tuned in? We're talking here about the Paris Climate Agreement. All right, press on.
2: Yeah. So given that no country will meet its targets, we've got to be realistic. No country's going to meet its targets. This is a cash cow. It's a cash grab. It's responsible for 5% of our power bills, gas bills, groceries and that through the ETS that, the ETS has brought into, as part of the Paris Accord.
1: Yeah, I mean, so, the emission trading scheme, and that's a load of baloney, yeah, as far as I'm concerned.
2: Yeah, it is, but it's responsible for 5% of your power bill and your grocery bill, and that's what's helping to drive up costs. That's what's putting on farmers and causing prices to go sky high. So instead of dumping it because of the economic situation, we need to start making some noise, some real noise around the world, that these targets are unrealistic, no country's going to meet them, this is a cash grab, so we can force everyone back to the negotiation table and get some realistic targets, and so it doesn't cost everyone so damn much.
1: Well, hold on, you couldn't have any targets without it costing.
2: Well, there's going to be a cost regardless, but having targets that are unrealistic, that is costing us a huge amount of money, we need to get back to the negotiating table and renegotiate this Paris Accord agreement to get some realistic goals that doesn't put everyone in poverty and bankrupt countries.
1: Yeah, hold on. Let's test that. Do you really think that realistic goals are what's needed? Because if you tell anyone, I'll set a realistic goal, well, for me, that might be getting out of bed in the morning. You know what I mean? And so if you just say, I'll set realistic goals, then that's not necessarily going to get you to the point where you'd achieve any reversal of the emissions and the damage to the environment and the climate.
2: Yeah, but there's no point in having goals you can't meet. That's completely unrealistic. You've got Bill Gates, right, has come out. Now, he was a staunch advocate for the Paris Agreement. He was one of the top guys that helped create it, put it together. Now, he's come out and said, yes, climate is a serious issue, but it's not going to wipe out humanity. It's not going to destroy us. We need to focus on poverty and economy rather than putting all our focus on climate.
1: Yeah, which I think I've got to fly, Ben, but I think probably what Bill Gates might also say is that climate change has had an effect and is having an effect and an impact on poverty. I do have to fly. Thanks, Ben. 18 to 11.
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6: Ken, you're saying, where does all the trillions of dollars that goes to the Paris Agreement from all the countries, where does it go? My reading of it, after looking into it, Ken, is that this is all about the expenses incurred by member countries to make the changes or whatever, to... I don't know, go somewhere towards achieving the goals. In terms of New Zealand's commitment, it's $1.3 billion over a three-year period, so about $433 million a year. This is to help developing countries reduce emissions and adapt to climate change. That's according to the Ministry for the Environment. Hi, Ken. Another Ken.
7: Yeah, hi, John. It's Ken Blakemore calling. I'm a farmer in North Canterbury, and I just want to put my pennies worth in about this carbon tax you're talking about.
6: Yep.
7: Do you know how much our gross emissions are in New Zealand?
6: Couldn't tell you off the top of my head, do you?
7: 78 million tonne.
6: Right.
7: And do you, if you compare that with the new data, I'll just turn the tractor off down here.
6: That's right.
7: Yeah, so say our emissions, gross emissions in New Zealand, the whole economy's 78 million tonne of CO2.
6: Yep.
7: The new data centre they're going to build in Waco, Texas, this is one data centre so we can all have AI to say it's going to work. It's going to produce, they've got a permit to emit 33.5 million tonne, which is about half what New Zealand does. So you're trying to tell me that this whole crock of shit that we're dealing with is realistic when one data centre can produce half as much emissions, CO2 emissions, as the whole country does.
6: It's interesting. Maybe Rory might look it up if there's been anything said about the emissions from the data centre that's going to go in Southland.
7: Well, it's common knowledge. They've got a permit to emit 33.5 million tonnes.
6: Well, I'll tell you what, that's in the USA.
7: That's right.
6: Yep.
7: It's a new data centre. But they're building these data centres all over the world. And New Zealand relies on basically primary production to get an income. If we didn't have primary production and tourism, we'd be living in grass huts like half the Pacific. And this is what people have got to get their head around. We have to sell stuff overseas, and if we can't sell it, we'll be living in grass huts like they're doing. Have you ever been, I've been to Russia, I've been to a lot of countries and seen poverty where millions of people live in poverty. We're living in paradise in New Zealand.
6: What about the fact that some of the trade agreements, which obviously your sector benefits from, you're in farming, what about the fact
7: smoke
6: that...
7: Smoke and mirrors. You tell Donald Trump he changes the rules every 5 minutes.
6: Yes.
7: on what we're going to be taxed on certain amounts. 5 minutes later, he'll change it. They will do what they want to do. If they want to buy our meat, they're our biggest consumers of our ground-up dairy cows. I'm not a dairy farmer, so I've got no barrier to

0: push.
1: Yeah.
0: But basically, the American economy buys bulk of our meat, along with China. But they're not going to stop buying that and go without their hamburgers because we don't belong to the Paris Accord. America, China, and Russia aren't even in the Paris Accord. What we're doing in the little country in the bottom of the world is a joke.
1: What about the
0: world emission? It's not even 1% of the world's emission.
1: What about the fact, though, that our European trade agreement has specific expectations on climate change commitments?
0: If we decided that we're not going to pay, I think I heard a figure bandied around the $5 billion to buy our way out of, if we can't reduce our emissions, they want to tax me for all my cows farting in the grass. And if we can't do that, we can't be in it. So that's the end of the story. And if they don't want to buy from us, we will find somewhere else to buy from us.
1: Like where?
0: The Chinese economy is such a huge economy, they will take up the slack, I guarantee it. And the European Union, they do buy some stuff, but they're not our biggest trading partners by any chalk of imagination. America and China is.
1: Right, okay. Yeah, well, especially for the beef, for the burgers in America, eh?
0: Yeah, exactly. And Donald Trump, who is causing mayhem in the whole farming world with this dispute over Canada, if he doesn't, if the whole world just going into turmoil because of Trump, and the sooner that we hear from Trump, the sooner the world will get that normality. But I don't think that if we pulled out of the Paris Accord, wouldn't make one iota of difference. They'll say, oh, you're pulling out. Well, okay, don't buy from New Zealand then. We'll find somewhere else.
1: Right. And but we've always
0: done that.
1: So you think the sooner, you say in one breath, the sooner we get rid of Trump, the better, but then you're also advocating for us to follow his lead and to get out of the Paris Agreement.
0: Well, where is the money going to come to finance this? You know, all this carbon credit stuff comes from basically taxes on fuel and everything else. And they're going to give the money, the $5 billion to shell companies around the world that are saying we're not going to cut down forests or we're not going to do certain things.
1: Yeah.
0: It's a bit of a farce,
1: Dom. No, you've undersold it, Ken. It's a complete farce, that emissions trading thing. It's just smoke and mirrors.
0: And I think that New Zealand, we have to have our trading base. We cannot not export. We export, I think, about 95% of what we produce. So it's not an option to everybody eat more.
1: Mm. You're right there. Hey.
0: The only sales here is all over the world. It's going to consume inordinate amounts of energy. And we just have to, if that's going to be the way, we'll have to pull out of it. I can see it just pulling out of it.
1: All right. Hey, Ken, I appreciate you.
0: New Zealand will not make one iota of difference on the amount of carbon going in the atmosphere because we're such a small country.
1: Yeah, I know. That's
0: China and Russia, they're building new power stations every day in China, and the emissions that they're putting in the atmosphere is catastrophic compared with what we're doing in New Zealand. If every cow, sheep, deer disappeared tomorrow, it wouldn't make a bugger all difference.
1: Okay. Hey, Ken, I appreciate you pulling the tractor up and giving us a call.
0: Okay.
1: Brilliant.
0: Thank you.
1: All right, mate.
0: Bye.
1: Thank you. And thanks for listening as well. It is 9 to 11. Apparently, the emissions from data centers depends on how they're powered. So, point being is that we have more renewable energy in New Zealand than they do in the US. Thanks, Rory. 8:30 to 11.
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8: 5 to 11. Hi, Renee.
9: Did your mind change, dear John?
8: No, my mind has not been changed. No. But hey, you got 2 minutes to see if you can do it.
9: Yeah, well, you have a lot of ads. Less time for talk back. Anyway, look, a lot of people are making really good points. The emissions that we put out, 0.01% or whatever it is. Countries are going to buy our food regardless of whether we're in it or not. We have high beef turnover with America and every other country. Milk products with every other country apart from China, which I think is starting to happen. We've just had a trade agreement with India. So there are countries out there that will buy our products and that regardless of whether we're in there or not. It's virtual signalling. We're a small country. We can't be telling other countries what they can and can't do in their country. So the 450-odd million a year, what was it, 1-point-something billion over 3 years or something, would be better off spent to get that new hospital in Christchurch that you want to get, John.
8: You almost got there, but not quite. How about that? Hey, good try, though, Renee.
9: No worries, John.
8: All right, mate. Thank you. Bye now. The agreement, it's all based on BS, or as our earlier caller said, influenza BS. You say the model to write all these agreements, the RCP 8.5 has been pulled a few months back. The policy is based on fiction and totally unrealistic. Have a listen to Roger Pielke Jr., P-I-E-L-K-E Jr. on Spotify. I'll do that, although I do have a thing. I don't know why. I do have a thing about people's names, so-and-so Jr. I've got no idea why. No idea why. But that's just funny old me. What about this intel out today that alcohol consumption in New Zealand is down among the lowest in the OECD? Why do you think that is? And have you cut back recently? We'll get to that after new sport, weather and traffic, which is next.
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8: It's 11 o'clock, I'm Malcolm Jordan. Confirmation, Methanex is shutting down its Taranaki plant after 40 years of operation. The methanol producer says it struck a deal to sell most of its natural gas entitlements under current contracts starting in next year's first quarter. The company says continued decline in domestic natural gas and no clear pathway to meaningful new supply means continued operations in New Zealand aren't sustainable. Oil and gas company OMV signalled in recent months it'll close its Maui gas field by year's end. Natural gas from the field is primarily sold to Methanex. Years of poor governance and systemic issues caused the catastrophic failure of Wellington's Moa Point. The government's released an independent Crown Review's findings into the flood damage in February, which meant billions of litres of wastewater flowed freely into coastal waters. Tobias McIntosh reports.
9: The report doesn't determine legal liability or blame a single technical fault, but finds significant gaps in stewardship, accountability and risk management. It says the Wellington City Council was unable to make informed decisions on adequate funding due to the absence of clear requirements for operator Veolia. The report makes six recommendations, including improving communication and tougher compliance measures.
8: The country's bolstering its national security strategy, jumping on board a new partnership for the Cook Islands. We're joining the US in funding a major port upgrade on the island of Penryn, a former US military base. China had expressed interest in seabed mining in the area. Business think tank New Zealand Initiative's John Howard says New Zealand has responsibility for Cook Islands defence, and this is a step towards strengthening it.
10: It's a really large area, our economic exclusion zone, our search and rescue zone, and of course military responsibility is a really far task for the moment.
8: GPs are welcoming efforts to stop a flu outbreak with free vaccines for young children. Pharmax brought the funding forward to counter a spike in hospitalisations. College of GPs President Luke Bradford says this strain's very virulent.
11: We're coming up to the peak of that flu season. We've probably got another few weeks at the peak and then a tail of a couple of months. So this will help protect hundreds and hundreds of children from becoming seriously unwell.
2: Assurances nailing down an infrastructure project scope before building starts can bring down costs. An Infrastructure Commission report highlights motorway costs per lane kilometre more than tripled in real terms over the past two decades. It finds costs like materials, labour and construction productivity are harder to control compared to scope and design. Commission Chief Executive Jeff Cooper says a clearer scope could have helped make Auckland's City Rail Link cheaper.
12: But these questions of scope, particularly in this case when it came to platforms and so on, were a big driver of what the outturn cost was.
2: A glaciologist says global warming could mean more catastrophic floods on the Nepal-Tibet border. The death toll surpassed 1,000 and more than 4,000 aren't accounted for after a collapsed glacier set off an avalanche of ice and rock. Nepali Prime Minister Balendra Shah says climate change was undoubtedly a factor. James Kirkham told the BBC that mountain range is getting more unstable, with the rate of ice loss doubling in two decades.
13: We know that unless we stop burning fossil fuels, this will increase in its risk and happen again and again and again, and the risk will only grow.
14: Newstalk ZB Sport. Luke Metcalf may get at least one more appearance for the Warriors in League's NRL. The halfback injured his hamstring while attempting a shot at goal during the August 15 win over the Broncos. The Warriors have been vague about his return to play date, saying he's a chance of featuring during the finals series. Metcalf's offered a more detailed timeline on NRL 360.
15: Tracking really well at the moment, probably looking back about week three into the finals, so there's a bit of glimmer of hope there. So, yeah, that's what we're putting a target on.
14: That's the preliminary final stage, the week before the decider on October 4. NRL coverage with Pit Stop. Save up to $100 with this month's break special. Northern Netball Zone and Mystics boss Phil Viver has voiced his intent to bid for a licence in the proposed privatised domestic netball competition. The national governing bodies entered an initial agreement with angel investors Anna Mowbray and Ali Williams to run a league from next year. Specifics are limited, but there will be a minimum of five teams. Viver says he'll investigate the cost of continuing the Mystics legacy over the next few weeks.
16: That's the sort of detail to work through. And I guess with the privatisation, there is a possibility that we as teams would need to then look for private investment and sort of have a mixed ownership model, if you like.
14: 16-year-old para swimmer Jessica Johnston's underlined her potential, breaking two national records previously held by 11-time Paralympic champion Dame Sophie Pascoe in the SB9 100 metres and 50 metres breaststroke. Cycling New Zealand's named 14 riders to compete in the Track World Championships in China from October 14 to 18. Seven will do the same at the para equivalent in the Netherlands from October 26 to November 1st. The events mark the start of qualification for the 2028 Olympic and Paralympic Games. And the All Blacks have a clean bill of health as they prepare for the third rugby test of their series against the Springboks in Soweto on Sunday morning. Prop Ethan de Groot and lock Josh Lord both appear fit for returns. I'm Andrew Alderson, and that's News Talk ZB News and Sport to 11:05.
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17: 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Again on Clarence Street at Riccarton Road, also Papanui, Heaton and Innes. 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
18: Next Levis forecast for Christchurch. High cloud increasing this morning, then clearing this evening, and nor'westerly winds developing this morning, becoming gusty this afternoon. A high today of 18 degrees and a low of 8. Tomorrow will be mainly fine. Nor'westerlies turning nor'easterly in the evening. A high of 22, a low of 12 degrees. And looking to Friday, cloud clearing and becoming fine in the morning. Nor'easterlies turning nor'westerly in the morning. And a high of 19.
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19: Morning, it is 7 past 11. I was reading earlier this morning that the All Blacks are finding it tricky to hear things in the stadiums in South Africa. And they're having to use sign language and all sorts of stuff. I reckon this just shows that

0: all around the world, people are noisier than they used to be. I've got some thoughts on that, which we will get to before midday. Right now, though, I want to run this past you or check with you. Does it surprise you, or how much does it surprise you, that alcohol consumption in New Zealand is down so much that we are now among the lowest in the OECD when it comes to alcohol consumption? Beer is still our favourite, apparently. Here are some of the numbers just out from Stats NZ. They show that in the year ended June this year, total alcohol consumption per capita fell to 6.98 litres of pure alcohol. Right? What does that mean? How many pints is that? How many glasses of vino is that? I can't answer those questions, because that's the kind of numbers I'm used to dealing in. But nevertheless, this is the lowest on record and about a third less than what the drinking stats were 15 years ago in 2011, which means that now New Zealand's alcohol consumption per capita is among the lowest of the OECD countries. Now, beer has held its position. 59% of alcohol drunk is beer, virtually unchanged from 6 years ago. Wine, though, not looking good for the old vinos. Not looking good. Wine share of alcohol consumption fell from 23.3% to 19.9%. And it's your spirits which are picking up the difference there. So we're drinking just as much beer on a percentage basis. Well, not as much because we're drinking less. But if you break it down, beer is still what most people drink. There's been a drop in wine consumption, and there's been an increase in spirits, the amount of spirits we're drinking. And what I want, this is where you come into it, I want to find out whether these results surprise you or not, based on A, what you see around the place, but also B, what your drinking is like at the moment. Whether that sounds intense, doesn't it? What's your drinking like? But, you know, do you think, well, that fits in because, you know, I've cut back a bit and I only drink 8 nights a week. You know, do you think, well, that fits in? I don't drink as much as I used to. Maybe it's because a bit older, or might have been a health thing that prompted it. So I'm interested to know your reaction to these stats and the fact that, you know, we're among the lowest alcohol consumers in OECD countries now. Want to know how surprised you are, but also want to know why you think that is. Because it seems to me, I'm not saying this as someone who, you know, enjoys a drink, but it seems to me that alcohol has certainly been demonised over the last couple of years. Seems to me you can't pick up your phone and scroll through your social media without all these warnings about alcohol, all these things about, you know, are you having a problem quitting drinking? And you start to think, am I? So what is it? Is it the fact, are we all healthier than we used to be? Are we just aging and therefore our alcohol consumption changes? What is it? You tell me. Do these figures surprise you? And why do you think this is happening? 0800 80 1080 is my number.
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9: It is 14 and a half past 11. I got the, Rory's done the numbers here. So the consumption per capita, so let's just say, you know, per person or whatever, is down to 4 pints a week, which is a third less than what it was in 2011 and is the lowest point on record. We have never been drinking any less than 4 pints a week in New Zealand history. Why do you think that is? And does it surprise you? 0800 80 10 80 is our number. Morning, Elby.
10: Top of the volunteer, John.
9: You too, mate. You too. You sounded good today.
10: Yeah. I go back to the six o'clock swill.
9: Right.
10: And people got so rotten, you know, and the local cop would take the keys off you and say, pick them up in the morning.
9: Yeah.
10: Well, I was leaving the Parklands pub and I drank a 330ml bottle of beer and I didn't even know I drank it, really. Anyway, I got pulled up by a cop. I blew 250.
9: Mm.
10: I got fined $200 and 50 demerit points.
9: Yeah, how long ago was this?
10: About 2 years ago.
9: I'm trying not to rip into you for driving drunk. Hey?
10: Just a wee 20 bottle of beer. And I tell people this, and they say, oh, that's a lot of cobblers. But it straightens me up because I drink no non-alcoholic drinks. I have an orange drink. I drink half of it. I fill the rest up with water, and I drink that. And
9: what, is this since you were done or what?
10: Yeah.
9: Right. Yeah. Okay.
10: And I know that I'm pulled up, which I have been, and they say, you've been drinking? I said, yes. And what are you driving for? And I said, well, I just drink orange juice.
9: Oh yeah, smarty pants.
10: Yeah, but I'm really, I treasure my license, John.
9: Yeah, and also safety and all of that. It's funny though, you talk about the 6 o'clock swill. I mean, that was yonks ago, and I don't see any shortage of people out in the bars and, you know, and clubs and things. What is it? And if you go to most people's houses and look in the fridge, there's at least a bottle of something in the fridge, which is why I find these stats quite surprising.
10: Well, I do know, John, that the people that I know that do drink,

0: Of beer?
1: And drive. And I said, do you realise that you've pulled over, you're well over? And I said, oh, no, that's a lot of crap. I said, well, just be aware about that.
0: Yeah, because how many pints in a jug?
1: Well, a jug would be, how many mil running through my head?
0: See, someone tried to tell me recently that there are 2 pints in a jug, but I don't know about that.
1: I think it'd be 2.5 pints in the jug, wouldn't there?
0: Well, Google says 2.
1: Yeah, that'd be right, 2.
0: Yeah. Oh, yeah, well, you reckon, here we go. You reckon two pints would put you over the limit? For some people, I suppose it wouldn't, depends what the beer is.
1: If they, drove on a pint and were pulled over, they'd be in the same situation as me.
0: Well, I don't know. It does depend, because I've spoken with people before who have, and this is not behaviour I've condoned, but someone has told me before that they've drunk a bottle of wine over the course of an evening, and they've driven, and they've been pulled up, and they've blown into the, you know, blown into the bag, as you say, and they've been cleared. Well, how weird is that?
1: Providing you've got food on top of it and you've taken an evening, I would say that would be okay.
0: Yeah, I know, but I would never entertain driving after if I polished off a bottle of wine of my own. Jeepers.
1: No. Can you imagine me, look, and it's a wee tiny bottle of beer, and here I am with $200 and the 50 demerit points.
0: Hey, did you stop drinking completely when that happened?
1: Yes.
0: Okay.
1: I actually got put through by a friend of mine through the CDHB and the assessment wing.
0: Yeah.
1: Because I was quite addicted to a bit of alcohol, you know.
0: Oh, right, okay.
1: And I spent 5 nights and 5 days in there, and they just filled me up with drip feed in my arm, also 2 days of sperma ring out, and then
0: probably a bit more detail than we need.
1: They gave me ice lollies to drink suck on, and by 5 days I would gag on a glass of beer. It was just a psychosomatic in my head. I would gag.
0: Okay, and you've been off it since?
1: Yes.
0: All right. Well, let's see. Be interested to hear other people's stories on that front too. Thanks, Albie.
1: Thanks, Sean.
0: Hi, mate. 11:21. If you've given up the booze, how easy or difficult was it? And have you stayed off it? Also, why did you get off it? I'm actually very, very interested in that. 0800 80 is my number.
2: The best holidays don't start with a flight. They start with a conversation. Where to go, when to go, what's worth doing and what isn't. Your best holiday starts here at House of Travel.
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5: Hi Grant, you say that you used to stop drinking cold turkey. You say you feel better, you work better, your weight went down, you function at work better. And that's good. In brackets, you say you're a pilot. That's reassuring. You say you didn't drink much anyway, but it was reasonably tough at first, but you're very pleased that you did it. Thanks, Grant. Morning, Wayne.
6: Yeah, morning, John. How are you?
5: Oh, I'm extremely well, thank you.
6: Yeah, interesting stat that you've raised here. Many people know me through my continuing advocating for law changes around alcohol. And, it needs to be, I think one factor that maybe they haven't factored in is, you know, the amount of people drinking maybe 10 years ago to the amount of people drinking now is, did they base that on population back then compared to the population we have now?
5: I suppose they are, because they're talking about it on a per capita basis.
6: Yeah, so therefore, when you look at our population growth, when you look at the high number of immigrants that choose to call New Zealand home, there are many of those immigrants that come from cultures where alcohol is a no-no.
5: Oh, yeah, true. Yeah.
6: So that could factor into it. But then again, on the other side of the coin, it doesn't align with other stats we currently have with the number of both off and on licence alcohol outlets continuing to increase in New Zealand.
5: Mm.
6: The cost of alcohol harm to the taxpayer in New Zealand, which currently sits at about $9.4 billion a year.
5: Yep.
6: So while it sounds like a good thing that, you know, we're reducing how much we consume, is this the full story?
5: Are you surprised by the, if you take the results on face value, are you surprised?
6: Yes and no, because while they might be drinking, you know, the number of people might be drinking, you know, but what is the stat? The number of people drinking less, or the overall amount of alcohol people are drinking less?
5: You see, I would have to say that just from, you know, based on what I see around the place, there doesn't seem to be any shortage of people turning up to have a drink at pubs. There doesn't seem to be any shortage in the amount of grog sold at supermarkets. I don't go to bottle stores much, but certainly at supermarkets. So it's interesting. I suppose maybe people are drinking less. But as I said to Albie just before, if you went around town and looked in most people's fridges, there'd be something there, wouldn't there?
6: Yes, there would be, but you won't find it in my fridge.
5: Won't come to your place then, Wayne.
6: No, that's all good. But
5: no, but know, I know that you've got a pretty, you know, deep-seated reasons for your anti-alcohol stance.
6: Yeah. And, you know, there'll be others out there like me. So it will be interesting to see if the number of people, like I say, are consuming less alcohol. Will we see a drop in the cost of alcohol harm in New Zealand?
5: Were you ever a drinker?
6: No.
5: Right. Okay, so you've never had to make the change.
6: Well, like I say, when I was very younger, I'd have the odd one, but after the accident that I suffered, and the consequences of that accident, which changed my life forever, I've never, I do not drink.
5: Yeah, and you weren't at fault there, were you?
6: No, it was a drunk driver.
5: Hmm.
6: And maybe also what our politicians need to look at is the law, and the only way to get a real serious message across is to hit them hard in the pocket. And reality, our laws are lax in that sense.
5: Oh, I reckon Wayne, the only option is a zero alcohol limit for drivers. That's the only way.
6: Totally agree. Well, it's zero alcohol if you're under 25. Why should it not be zero alcohol for everybody?
5: Yeah, I agree.
6: And then people can argue, but they made the choice.
5: Yeah, yeah.
6: No, we need to be responsible for the choices we make.
5: Yeah, and you get some people who have a whinge about it and say, "Oh, how am I going to do this?" Or, you can work it out. And if it was a law, it was a law. It'd be the law. But I don't know if we have any.
6: Uber and taxis are for.
5: Yeah, I don't know if we'd have any politicians that would have the fortitude to do that. Hey, thanks, Wayne.
6: All good, John.
5: All right, thank you. Bye now. And I know it would be people in rural areas, like the chap we spoke to before 11, parked up the tractor to give us a call. I know that would be very problematic, but I'm convinced that surely at some point we have to all conclude that the fact that we allow people to drive with any alcohol in their system, it seems crazy. And maybe one day we'll look back and think, yeah, that was crazy. 0800 80 10 80 is our number. We're talking about the alcohol stats out today. We are drinking at the lowest level we have ever. If you've given up alcohol and you're happy to talk about it, and I know it might be a difficult thing too, but if you are happy to talk about how you did it, what prompted you to do it, I'm all ears. 0800 80 10 80 is how you reach me. Headlines are next.
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11: Confirmation, Methanex is shutting down its Taranaki plant after 40 years of operation. And a

0: selling most of its natural gas entitlements under current contracts starting in next year's first quarter. The government's released an independent Crown Review's findings into the flood damage at Wellington's Moa Point, ruling it followed years of poor governance and systemic issues. A Christchurch survivor says his allegations of sexual abuse in state care have been brushed under the carpet after being offered $15,000 compensation. Residents in Marlborough's Seddon are being urged to conserve water, with a major leak found on the Awatere rural water main, supplying Seddon and surrounding areas. The search has paused for a tramper washed down Cass River near Arthur's Pass, with no luck yesterday. A Christchurch Ferris wheel operator has overhauled its seat belts and restrain bars after two men fell 15 metres from a ride at Rolling Meadows Music Festival at 2 a.m. New Year's Day. Christopher Luxon's big plan to link Pacific Islands with powerful Asian economies. Read more at nzherald.co.nz. More at 12.
1: Thanks, Malcolm. It's 26 to 12. News Talk ZB. Canterbury Mornings with John McDonald. G'day, Mike. You say, by the way, if you just tuned in, we're talking about stats out today from Stats NZ, which show that our alcohol consumption is the lowest it's ever been. Beer is still the number one. Wine consumption's down, spirits consumption up a little bit. So it sounds like a political poll, doesn't it? Mike, you're saying the reason behind that is that our young people are not drinking like they used to, which is a good thing. Not sure about that, Mike. I'm not convinced. If you've got teenagers in the house, what's your impression of that? Whereas Ken, you're saying, does the survey take into account homebrew sales? Probably not. I can't imagine it would do. You say you can make some very nice wine from wine kits. Makes about 23 litres at 11.9%. Do you know, Ken, that I've got some mates who know some home brewers, and They brought a bottle to band practice. You think, oh, that's big-hearted Arthur, bringing a bottle. I'll tell you why. It was a bottle of 12% beer. So we got the thimbles out and had a taste. Man, that was quite something. And Dan, you say you're 51 and you used to love a few wines most days. About a year ago, you stopped. And you feel responsible too. You say, on the flip side, I'm now ripped with abs. Oh, okay. So you were just waiting all morning for a chance to get on 92 and talk about your abs. Pretty hard to talk about your abs when we're talking about government borrowing. Pretty hard to talk about your abs, Dan, when we're talking about the Paris Climate Change Agreement. Ah, talking about alcohol, here was your chance to skype about your abs. Appreciate you being in touch, Dan. Morning, Phil.
2: Morning, John. How are you?
1: Good. How are your abs, mate?
2: Well, I was just going to say, I've got one big ab.
1: Very good.
2: If I've got abs, they're hidden under that one big ab.
1: Well, apparently, we've all got abs. So, you know, Dan thinks he's special. Anyway.
2: Yeah. Well, was he 51?
1: Yeah.
2: Yeah. Okay. That was an interesting point, the fella that was before him saying about whether the number of people drinking alcohol was down or the amount was down.
1: Mm, yeah.
2: I thought that was quite a good point. Right, okay. I know a bit about this one. I'm not surprised that by the number. Well, 4 points a week, actually, I'm a wee bit surprised that that's all that people have. That's what it's down to on an average. But I'm not actually surprised that we're down, the drinking consumption's down, because it's been actually trending that way for a while over the last few years. And I think, too, just from the surveys that I've heard, you know, and when things have come on the radio talking about it, that and on the news and that sort of thing, you know, as well, about the drinking culture and that sort of thing in New Zealand, how it's changed, how it's changing and has changed. And I think it's mainly, like the fella texted in and said, it's mainly the young people where it's down. I don't think it's the older people that the drinking is down so much, but it's with the younger people. And I think I don't think it's one particular

0: reason, the price may come into it a bit, you know, like the cigarettes, because they always try to, you know, hit the alcohol as a control.
1: Yeah, see, I was about to say, well, you go to the church after midnight on a Friday and Saturday night and say young people are not drinking as much as they used to, but I think maybe probably what you'll find is they would have had a skinful before they come out, the old preloading, but it doesn't necessarily mean that they're, yeah, I'm not convinced that young people are drinking less, generally.
0: Well, I could be proven wrong, but that seemed to be what the statistics were saying.
1: Yeah, yeah. I know.
0: But, and like you say, if you go out on a Friday night or Saturday night, yeah, sure, you'll see plenty of young people in town knocking it back, you know, for sure. And you know, I've got the old Avonhead pub just a block away from me, just across over the road, and there's always cars there from Monday right through to Sunday, and as the week gets on, you know, there's more and more. So, yeah, there's plenty of people drinking, all right.
1: Look, I know, Phil, you've talked about your drinking previously when you've called up. Do you go to the pub much?
0: I don't go to the pub much at all, but I go to the bottle store just about every day. And I was going to say, like, because you the other thing with your question was, you know, have you drunk? Are you drinking less and that sort of thing? And I'm always trying to. I drank 12 beers last night. I sat down and I bought a dozen, and I was going to have six, and then I just kept drinking and drank the dozen, you know. But I'm always trying to drink less, because it's hard for me because I like beer as well. Mm. And it cost me, you know, I'm 59 now, and, you know, 6 years ago it cost me a 20-year job out at the airport, which was a good job. And I've had plenty of, you know, been, you know, suffered physically over the years, right from a teenager, violently ill and that sort of thing, you know, and I've fallen over and gotten in trouble, and yeah, it's caused, yeah, that sometimes it has not been my friend.
1: You know, when you say you go to the bottle store, what, every day, most days?
0: Yeah, just about every day.
1: Right.
0: Yeah.
1: Do they say anything to you?
0: Hello, Phil, how are you?
1: So there's
0: no, they don't say.
1: You don't have a convo about how much you're drinking or anything like that?
0: No, they don't. They never hit me up and say, oh, do you think you sort of should slow down, or, you know, have a couple of days off, or knock it on the head and that. No, they never do anything right like that.
1: Do you ever feel embarrassed?
0: No, I never feel embarrassed. I never feel embarrassed.
1: Just tell me to pull my head in if I'm asking too much, you know, personal stuff, but yeah.
0: No, I'm quite happy to talk about it, because I know I've got a... I battle with it, and I struggle with it, and I've got a problem, and I would be classed as an alcoholic, you know.
1: Yeah.
0: I know that. Or at least, if I wasn't, you know, I would at least be classed as having, and I have done by my doctor, having an alcohol dependency.
1: Mm.
0: And like I say, it cost me my job. So, yeah, I'm quite happy to talk about it. And one of the reasons that I don't think I'll ever stop, and again, that's a sign of an alcoholic, but I don't, because I actually like, it's not so much that I'm not trying to deny that I'm an alcoholic, it's more when I say I don't think I'll ever stop, it's because I actually like my beer, you know, my alcohol, my beer, and I want to be able to sit down at home and have a few beers and listen to some music and watch TV and you know, in the summertime, sit on my deck and listen to some music and enjoy and knock back a few beers.
1: Mm.
0: So if I, so that's why I say I don't think I'll ever stop, you know, because if you are, you know, if you admit that you're an alcoholic and then you've got to go give up for your whole life, well, I don't want to do that. You know, you could say I'm in denial, but I don't think it's denial because, yeah, if I'm being honest with you, I'd say I'm an alcoholic. But,
1: yeah. Well, you're obviously not in denial, but...
0: yeah, but the fact is that I also don't want to lose that ability to be able to have that, because I can have two or three beers and stop.
1: Can you have

0: days when you're completely alcohol free?
1: I haven't done for a while.
0: When do you think the last time would be?
1: When I was, probably be months ago, months and months and months ago, maybe even a couple of years ago. Well, there might have been the odd day for some reason when I was feeling a bit crook, because that's the other thing. If I get a flu or a really bad cold and I'm pretty crook, then yeah, I won't drink. So I don't know whether.
0: I'm guessing that's only because you just don't feel like it.
1: Yeah, yeah. But what I'm thinking is, like, in my kind of mind, I'm thinking, well, does that shows at least I've got some control, rather than, say, an alcoholic that even if they were sick, they would still keep drinking,
0: Hey, Phil, time is always is against us. But, you know, as always, and by the way, some people got in touch, have been in touch previously to say how they really admire your honesty when you call up. So this is a topic very close to your heart. So thank you very much.
1: No, that's okay, John. And like I say, it's a battle for me ongoing, and I don't know when I'll work again on a sort of thing, but if I do get a job again and that sort of thing, hopefully I'm more controlled than I was before with the alcohol, and I'll be able to, you know, I'll be able to keep it on the straight, keep it under control. Because I don't drink a dozen every night or that, or 15 beers every night. There are, you know, quite often I have cut it back to like half a dozen to four or five beers, you know.
0: Hey, thanks, Phil.
1: No problems. Thanks, John.
0: Thanks, mate. It's, what is it, Chord to 12. What I say then, this topic's not a topic, is it? This is it's not a topic. It's just it's life. And you don't talk to people like Phil and say it's a topic, because the topic is just something from the sidelines. He's talking about his life there. And whenever people call up and talk about their lives, we never take that for granted. It's always appreciated. 14 to 12.
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0: Gotta tell you this. Gotta tell you this, especially if your name is Jenny Sparks. If that's you, Jenny. You're the winner of our double pass to New Zealand Cup Week's opening on the 7th of November, Election Day. So you'll have to, at Rickerton Park, so you'll have to go and do your vote, cast your vote, and then go and celebrate at the races. Three big days of racing, fashion, food and entertainment, so don't miss it. So tickets are on sale now at Rickerton Park's website. But Jenny Sparks, you don't need to worry about that because you've won a double pass on us. Congratulations.
8: Canterbury Mornings.
0: 11 to 12. Hi, John.
1: Hello, John. I'm 77. I haven't touched a drop of alcohol for 62 years. It didn't make me proud. Why wouldn't I have done that? When I was 15, my two best friends from when I was 5 years old, one of them drunk driving, the other went with him. They crashed into overpass at Petone. Both gone. Later in the same year, my girlfriend and three others in a car... hit by a drunk driver off a side road in a hill and killed six of my best mates. And I remember them ever since and not drink.
0: That was in 1 year?
1: Yeah.
0: Wow.
1: We had no guidance. People who wanted us to cope just went back to school the next day as if nothing happened.
0: How was it, or why is it that that made you not want to drink? I'm curious about that.
1: Well, I never wanted to be in a situation where I would ever drink driving and hit anybody else.
0: Mm. I imagine you'd agree with the one I talked about earlier with the previous caller that it's crazy we allow people to drive with any alcohol in the system.
1: Absolutely.
0: Yeah.
1: We're far too light on the penalties for ones that do it time after time and then eventually kill people.
0: Surely the easiest thing would be a zero limit, wouldn't it?
1: That's right.
0: Yeah, yeah. I can tell that... What did you say, 52 years on, is that right?
1: 62. I'm 77.
0: Yeah, 62. So, obviously still affects you now.
1: Well, yes, although I've socially had just as good a time by not needing to have alcohol and kept me healthier.
0: Yeah.
1: But, you never recover from that type of thing that early in life, and a number of people have had to cope with. That is sad to go to a funeral of people that age, the first ones you go to.
0: Yeah, yeah. No, very tragic. Hey, John, thanks for calling.
1: Thank you.
0: All right, look after yourself. Hi, Dave. Dave says, I got stopped at the checkpoint after one pint of Guinness after a hell of a week on the job. You say, I was just under the limit and got a lecture from the cop for my indiscretion. You say, as CEO of a small startup technology company, a drink drive conviction would have made it very challenging to travel and probably meant the end of the business and the loss of jobs for 20 engineers. At that point, you say, I decided not to risk even having one drink and stopped. You say that was 15 years ago and I've never had a drop since, although I still do really miss a pint on a really hot day. Tell you what, Dave, if you're sitting at home with no plans to go anywhere on a hot day, you could probably let yourself have that drink, although I imagine after 15 years, you might not even enjoy it as much as you anticipate. Hi, Scotty, you say that your 19-year-old isn't drinking, playing golf and building. You say he might drink once a month. So that's in relation to the young people, the comments from earlier contributors that the drop in alcohol consumption could be put down to the drop in alcohol consumption among young people. And Jim, you say you think there are three main reasons for the stats out today. First, the health harm messaging, especially on social media, is cutting through. There's certainly a lot on social media about that, isn't there? Second, you say younger people may be responding to price and messaging and maybe choosing other unregulated or illegal ways to get a buzz. And you say third, alcohol is expensive and stronger than it used to be, particularly with craft beer, so people hit their limit faster or they just skip it. Just on that, by the way, Jim, someone else got in touch to say they put it down to meth. Meth use has tripled. People are smoking more meth and drinking less. That's a pretty disparaging or sad reality, if that's what it is. Thanks for getting in touch. 7 to 12.
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7: Oh, Albie, you still listening, mate? Chris has been in touch. Chris says we have to admire Albie's honesty and openness about his health issues when he calls. You say his honesty encourages others to call who also have problems, and all the hosts on every shift give Albie airtime because he doesn't do BS talk. Yeah, you're right there, Chrissy. Although there have been times, Chrissy, when I've thought Albie's stretching the truth a few things. On a few things. That's what we love about Albie. And same goes for Phil. I would add to that. Someone says, our 20-year-old boys don't drink. They're more into fitness and eating healthily. I've also cut back to only drinking at social events, and I now really enjoy not being hungover every weekend. Someone else makes the point that wine consumption is falling because of the belief that sugar is bad for you. Yeah, that's a point that someone, a friend of mine, has been pushing for a very long time in relation to the link between white wine especially and breast cancer, the sugar side of it. So thanks for raising that. Rory, thanks for making everything happen today. Thanks to you for being part of it. Thursday tomorrow, we'll be back at 9. Till then, have nothing but a fantastic day.

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10: It's 12 o'clock. I'm Malcolm Jordan. Methanol producer Methanex has confirmed it's shutting the Taranaki plant it's run for 40 years. It's selling most of its natural gas entitlements under current contracts starting next year. Political reporter Troy Matic has more.
11: Methanex says continued decline in domestic natural gas and no clear pathway to meaningful new supply means continued operations in New Zealand aren't sustainable. The company employs around 300 people. Oil and gas company OMV signalled in recent months it'll close its Maui gas field by year's end. Natural gas from the field is primarily sold to Methanex.
10: Three key players in running Wellington's Moa Point facility have all been judged to blame for its catastrophic failure. The government's released review findings into the February disaster that led to billions of litres of wastewater flowing into coastal waters. It finds gaps in stewardship, accountability and risk management by Wellington City Council, Wellington Water and French operator Veolia. Local Government Minister Simon Watts says it wasn't down to a single failure.
12: No one can rest on their laurels. We've got to continue to implement the change and the reform around governance and decision-making without delay.
10: Disappointment from advocates as the government charges ahead with overhauling disability support legislation. The bill passed its final reading last night, setting out rules and a clear purpose for public funding. The government changed the legislation last month, assuring the community it won't remove support. CCS Disability Action's Debbie Ward says the government has its priorities wrong.
13: The focus is on money instead of the rights and needs of disabled people living in Aotearoa.
10: A woman deported from New Zealand after conviction has been arrested in the Philippines on the back of Kiwi investigations. Julie Pearl de los Santos was convicted last year of providing Immigration New Zealand misleading information, serving 7 months home detention and ordered to pay five victims a total of $25,000. Kate Rickard.
7: De Los Santos was deported, but information found during immigration investigations suggested she could have also committed offences in the Philippines. Last month, local authorities confirmed she'd been arrested on allegations relating to syndicated illegal recruitment and remains in custody.
10: The Reserve Bank is tipped to again hike the official cash rate at 2pm from 2.5% to 2.75%. With more, business reporter Michael Sergel.
14: NZIER's Christina Leong says the central bank will want to stop inflation becoming too widespread.
15: Workers expect higher wages, shops put up prices.
14: Kiwibank's Jared Kerr says they'll also need to consider the broader economy.
16: High unemployment, house prices are going sideways.
14: Economists expect one or two more hikes in the current cycle.
10: More than three decades of conservation work are bearing fruit for kakapo, whose population has reached a 75-year high of 325 birds. The Department of Conservation has officially added 90 chicks to the tally from this year's record breeding season. Kakapo science advisor Andrew Digby says they're entering a new era of management.
17: Now we do have a few more kakapo, we can start to take a few more risks. We can't put the same effort into every kakapo that we used to because we've got so many more.